What defines American identity, states the author, is what he calls the American Trinity, the American spirit, political liberalism, and Western civilization. America was the first nation created by a concept that people ought to be free to choose their own destiny, their own leaders, and their own religious faith. The American spirit did not result from a national past or its strength from a traditional enemy. It came from the people and the founding ideology of the country. It was something new in history. The basic institutions of American life are the state, church, and family. The tremendous natural beauty of America, the invitation to mobility, the belief in independence, and encouragement for practical solutions to problems, enterprise, good humor, and optimism nurtured the American spirit. Nothing in history has succeeded like America, and Americans knew it. Our stupendous optimism contained a sense of power and a vast reserves of energy. We got most things right, and those things that were wrong got changed. Hard work and thriftiness were uniquely American. We are practical, ingenious, resourceful, creative, improvisational, inventive, curious, and politically mature. Individualism is at the core of our ideology, leaving to our presumption of inalienable rights granted by God. We are free to act without fear of government intrusion, and government itself is limited, existing with the consent of the governed. This trajectory is unlike Europe's. Communism has cost hundreds of millions of lives since 1917. It threatens everything that makes us great. They gain power by subterfuge and maintain it by terror. They hate America and seek its destruction. It is not just another political party. The author, Dr. Bradley A. Thayer, joins us on the bookshelf on WTBF this Sunday to talk about his new book, America's 100 Years War, How to Win Against Communism, from War Room Books, Skyhorse Publishing. I'm Doc Kirby. That's a book bit.

There's a hot take on me. I am Keith Stevens. Hope you're having a great week so far. Here's a great one-hit wonder. Jay Ferguson. Check this one out. It's Thunder Island. I'm Keith Stevens.

0: Steve Winwood, there's Higher Love. I am Keith Stevens. Well, big day today for Sylvester Stallone, the release of his autobiography that he's been all over the place. He's been on the talk shows. He's been on the podcast, been all over YouTube. It's called The Steps, and it's available today. And I was very excited because I really enjoyed, I've mentioned this a couple of times, I really enjoyed listening to the Bruce Springsteen audiobook because Bruce is the one that narrated it, and he, as in Sylvester Stallone, is doing the narration on the book. And just to make it even more enticing for me, he's got exclusive music on this audiobook from Bill Conti. Bill's the guy who gave us the Rocky music.
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0: Michael Jackson, Remember the Time. I'm Keith Stevens. So Netflix running another season of that hoarder show, which I always find fascinating. I am amazed at the way these crews can clean out these houses. The one thing I wish they would do, though, is I watched one the other day that it was two parts, and about 90% of the show was the clean out, and then about 10% was maybe, you know, what they did to the house to make it look nice. But what they don't seem to do is, I would love to see them do another, they could do another series of this, do the follow-up and see what these folks are like 6 months to a year later.
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0: Joe Walsh, I am Keith Stevens. Life is good. Yes, it is for those high-end spirits collectors. They're going to converge on somewhere called Speyside, Scotland. They're going to have an amazing whiskey auction coming up on October 9th. I believe this is called Live from the McCallum Estate, and they're going to have a bottle of whiskey from 1926 that is expected to fetch as much as $1 million. Imagine taking a swig of that stuff.
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2: 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It's September 29th. Here's what happened on this day in history, brought to you by Troy Animal Clinic, your full-service, family-owned veterinary clinic. 440, Pope Leo I, or Leo the Great, was consecrated. 1399, Henry IV deposed his cousin Richard II and ascended the English throne. 1565, nearly 500 Huguenot settlers in Florida, having fled persecution in their native France, were slaughtered by Spanish soldiers in the worst single case of religious persecution on the North American continent. 1758, English Admiral Horatio Nelson was born, the hero of Trafalgar. 1789, a 1,000-man standing army was established by authorization from Congress. 1829, regular police patrols began on the streets of London. They came to be known as Bobbies after Sir Robert Peel, who as the Home Secretary had helped reorganize London's police force. Scotland Yard, the site of the first headquarters, became the force's official name. 1899, the Veterans of Foreign Wars was established. 1901, birth anniversary of physicist and professor Enrico Fermi in Rome, Italy. He received the Nobel Prize for Physics in 1938. Upon accepting the prize, he fled with his family to the U.S. to escape Italy's fascism. It was at the University of Chicago he constructed the first American nuclear reactor and directed the first self-sustaining chain reaction with nuclear fission. He was at Los Alamos National Laboratory during World War II. He received a Lifetime Achievement Award in 1954 and 1956. The Enrico Fermi Presidential Award was created to honor similar achievers for their life's work. 1902, impresario David Belasco opened his first Broadway theater. 1907, birth anniversary of the singing cowboy Gene Autry. 1943, General Dwight Eisenhower and Italian Marshal Pietro Badoglio signed an armistice aboard the British ship Nelson off the coast of Malta. Italy had left the Axis and joined the Allies. 1963, the second session of the Second Vatican Council opened in Rome. It would have an enormous influence on modernization of the Roman Catholic Church. 1978, Pope John Paul I was found dead in his Vatican apartment just over a month after becoming the Pope. 1 year later to the day, Pope John Paul II became the first pope to visit Ireland as he arrived for a three-day tour. 1988, the Space Shuttle Discovery flew. It was the first shuttle launched since the tragedy of the Challenger in January of 86. Having birthdays, TV journalist Bryant Gumbel is 78. Actress Patricia Hodge of Rumpole of the Bailey is 80. Actress Emily Lloyd of Wish You Were Here and A River Runs Through It is 56. Actress Chrissy Metz of This Is Us, an American Horror Story, is 46. She was born in Homestead, Florida. Polish statesman, solidarity leader Lech Walesa is 83. Hall of Fame football player Dave Wilcox is 84. It happened on this day, September the 29th. Today in History is brought to you by Troy Animal Clinic, caring for the pets of Pike County more than half a century. I'm Doc Kirby reporting for WTBF.

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1: I'm Paul Stevens. President Trump says the country's leading artificial intelligence firms have signed a safety accord with the administration.
2: Meta CEO Mark Zuckerberg says that means ensuring robust internal and external controls. President Trump says tech firms are also pledging to ensure communities benefit economically from new data centers being built.
1: Fox's Jared Halpern at the White House. Former American Idol contestant Caleb Flynn found guilty of murdering his wife Ashley after alleging that somebody broke into their home and shot her. Flynn's lead attorney, Patrick Mulligan.
3: He was upset, and I understand that because I think he had expectations, and, it's disappointing.
1: Caleb Flynn's sentencing set for October 5th. He faces up to life in prison without the chance of parole. 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
4: For Troy on the Wiregrass, clear nights and sunny days through Thursday. Low tonight, 60. High tomorrow, 90. Tomorrow night's low, 67. Thursday's high, 90, with a 20% chance of rain and southeast winds to 10. Again tonight, clear, low 60 for Troy and the Wiregrass on Classic Hits 94.7.
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Commodores, I'm Keith Stevens. Elton John, who was supposed to kind of cut back on the touring, seems to be just as busy as ever. He did a show recently in Rio, did one in Mexico, and just did the very first show at the brand new Apple Music Hall in the UK. Here's Tiny Dancer. I'm Keith Stevens.

0: Rolling Stones, Start Me Up. I'm Keith Stevens from the only tour that I ever stood in line for all night long to get tickets. And I said, well, I'll never do that again. 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
2: For Troy and the Wiregrass, clear tonight, low 60. Sunny tomorrow, high 90. Tomorrow night, clear, low 67. Thursday, sunny with a 20% chance of rain, high 90, southeast wind to 10. Again tonight, clear, low 60 for Troy and the Wiregrass on Classic Hits 94.7.
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0: Fun fact for 80s fans, Corey Hart never surrendered a bigger hit for him than Sunglasses at Night. I am Keith Stevens.
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0: Soft Cell and Tainted Love. I'm Keith Stevens. If you're watching Dancing with the Stars, and you happen to notice this week's episode, the theme is Yacht Rock. That Yacht Rock thing has gone crazy over the last 12 to 18 months. 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
7: For Troy on the Wiregrass, clear nights and sunny days through Thursday. Low tonight 60, high tomorrow 90. Tomorrow night's low 67. Thursday's high 90 with a 20% chance of rain and southeast winds to 10. Again tonight, clear, low 60 for Troy and the Wiregrass on Classic Hits 94.7.
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0: There's Tavares and Heaven Must Be Missing an Angel. Love that song. Love the group. Also on the Saturday Night Fever soundtrack is one of the two versions of More Than a Woman, along with the Bee Gees' great version as well. You know, during that era with disco, you'd get like the single version, and then they would put out a very long extended mix for the disco club. So out there in the world is a very long, probably 8-minute version of that particular song from Tavares.
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2: For Troy and the Wiregrass, clear tonight, low 60. Sunny tomorrow, high 90. Tomorrow night, clear, low 67. Thursday, sunny with a 20% chance of rain, high 90, southeast wind to 10. Again tonight, clear, low 60 for Troy and the Wiregrass on Classic Hits 94.7.
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1: Fox News, I'm Tom Rigotti. Former American Idol contestant Caleb Flynn is convicted of fatally shooting his wife in Ohio. Fox's Kristen Goodwin has more.
2: Flynn had pleaded not guilty to charges that he fatally shot his wife Ashley at their Tip City home in February and staged the scene to look like a home invasion. A sentencing hearing is set for October 5th.
1: Flynn faces life in prison without parole. Lindsay Clancy appears in court today after a jury failed to reach a verdict on child murder charges earlier this month. Fox's Brian Yenis is in Plymouth, Massachusetts.
3: Her attorney, Kevin Reddington, now says prosecutors failed to prove Clancy did it. Reddington argued today that Clancy should be acquitted because police botched an investigation, including, quote, woefully deficient forensic evidence. Prosecutors fired back, noting this is the first time Reddington has disputed Clancy did it.
1: No decision on a possible retrial yet. 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
4: For Troy and the Wiregrass, clear nights and sunny days through Thursday. Low tonight 60, high tomorrow 90. Tomorrow night's low 67, Thursday's high 90 with a 20% chance of rain and southeast winds to 10. Again tonight, clear, low 60 for Troy and the Wiregrass on Classic Hits 94.7.
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Modern English, I am Keith Stevens. I love playing two songs back to back that sound like they came out about 10 years apart, but in reality, it was only like four. Modern English for the early days of MTV, 1982, and this song from the heyday of disco in 1978. It's Donna Summer, Heaven Knows, it's Keith Stevens.

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0: Dan Hartman, and I Can Dream About You, from a movie you probably forgot about, or maybe you didn't, because it's now a cult movie called Streets of Fire. Well, you know, there's things going on with the economy, but they're also saying we have something called a friendship recession. It means having fewer close relationships with friends and feeling more disconnected than ever, despite being more digitally connected than ever. I mean, the thing is now, when we were kids, a lot of us, you know, if you wanted to hang out with your friends, you had to call them on the phone, go to their house. Sometimes you'd just show up. Hey, can he come out to play? No, we didn't. I couldn't sit in my room and text my buddy down the street, "You want to get together for wiffle ball?" No, I had to go to his house and bother his parents before I bothered him.
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8: For Troy and the Wiregrass, clear tonight, low 60. Sunny tomorrow, high 90. Tomorrow night, clear, low 67. Thursday,

0: sunny with a 20% chance of rain, high 90, southeast wind to 10. Again tonight, clear, low 60 for Troy on the Wiregrass on Classic Hits 94.7.
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0: Don Henley, it's the heart of the matter. I'm Keith Stevens. Well, apparently it was the Madonna effect or maybe the Taylor Swift effect or both. The VMAs a couple of nights ago up substantially. In fact, it was Madonna's first time on the show in 23 years, and it was the highest rated VMAs since 2015.
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7: Hi, this is Ross Dudley. You might remember my dad, Asa Dudley, who worked here at WTBF starting in 1950. He was a sports reporter, program director, general manager, and finally, one of the three station owners starting in 1986. 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
6: For Troy on the Wiregrass, clear nights and sunny days through Thursday. Low tonight 60, high tomorrow 90. Tomorrow night's low 67, Thursday's high 90 with a 20% chance of rain and southeast winds to 10. Again tonight, clear, low 60 for Troy on the Wiregrass on Classic Hits 94.7.
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6: 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Phone 566-8822. Reginald Hare was a church musician who later served as a parish priest in England and the Bishop of Calcutta. No matter where he served, Reginald was always impressed by the holiness of God. His most famous hymn reflects the awe of majesty of God. Holy, holy, holy, Lord God Almighty, God in three persons, blessed Trinity. 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

0: BJ's, I'm Keith Stevens. I love our music department. I was talking about this song earlier in the show, and poof, there it is. We got the best in the biz, I'm telling you. You know that point in the wedding ceremony? Do they still even do this when they ask that question? Does anybody know why this couple should not be wed? How often does that actually happen in real life? Now, according to the survey, they say that it happens 14% that somebody wants to stop their wedding ceremony in the middle. 14%? That seems a little on the high side. I've never seen that or ever seen a video of it.
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1: News. I'm Ted Lindner. Former American Idol contestant Caleb Flynn has been found guilty of murdering his wife Ashley after alleging that someone broke into their home and shot her. Flynn's lead attorney, Patrick Mulligan.
2: He was upset, and I understand that because I think he had expectations, and it's disappointing.
1: Caleb Flynn's sentencing is set for October 5th. He faces up to life in prison without parole. The FBI releasing its latest numbers from its Operation Summer Heat 2.0. FBI Director Kash Patel on Fox's Hannity.
3: We saw 125% increase in weapons seized. We saw 65% increase in fentanyl seized in Summer Heat 2.0. And we saw 35% increase in children found and located from Summer Heat from this year to last year's Summer Heat operations.
1: A graphic from the agency says the operation lasts from June 1st through September 20th. Claims 5,000 weapons were recovered, 687 kilograms of fentanyl seized, and almost 9,000 arrests. America's listening to Fox News.
4: 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The Salvation Army in Troy is taking pre-orders for Carter Sanders' famous Camp Stew, $12 a quart. 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Nobody talks more about South Alabama than us.
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4: 4.7 weather. For Troy and the Wiregrass, clear tonight, low 60. Sunny tomorrow, high 90. Tomorrow night, clear, low 67. Thursday, sunny with a 20% chance of rain, high 90, southeast wind to 10. Again tonight, clear, low 60. 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William Cowper had a hard life. He lost his mother at age 6, was mistreated by fellow students, and his father prevented him from marrying the girl he loved. He tried to commit suicide. After a year in an asylum, he was released to the care of a Christian couple and struggled with mental illness, yet wrote, "God moves in a mysterious way his wonders to perform. God never abandoned him, and he won't abandon you." 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
9: 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I've listened to WTBF all my life. I'm now a regular participant on the morning show. Having been involved with Alabama politics for many decades, I'm often asked by many political candidates, "Steve, I've got limited campaign money. 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I always tell them the WTBF morning show, the listening audience is overwhelming and it crosses all demographic lines. 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

0: It's the Cars and Drive. I am Keith Stevens. Well, if you're a big Twin Peaks fan like me, that iconic show from the early 90s that was a thing for about 18 months, the autobiography of Kyle MacLachlan is out today called Fictional Selves, and a lot of the book covers Twin Peaks and his extensive relationship with David Lynch. And again, if you're a big Dale Cooper fan, that was the main character in Twin Peaks, outside of Laura Palmer, obviously. He also narrates his own book as well.
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2: weather. For Troy on the Wiregrass, clear nights and sunny days through Thursday. Low tonight 60, high tomorrow 90. Tomorrow night's low 67, Thursday's high 90 with a 20% chance of rain and southeast winds to 10. Again tonight, clear, low 60 for Troy and the Wiregrass on Classic Hits 94.7.
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0: Anytime in the clubs in the mid-80s, I promise you, you probably would have heard that song at least two times every weekend night. It's Billy Idol. I'm Keith Stevens.
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0: Tears for Fears, I'm Keith Stevens, rumored to be touring in 2027. They are opening for Harry Styles, some of his European dates. I would love for some new music to come along from those guys. And you know, that album, Songs from the Big Chair, one of the very first I ever bought on CD. In fact, going back to the days of the long box. Remember when CDs first came out and there was so much cardboard waste that kind of went away, but certainly a signature of the times. In fact, if you bought a single player in the mid-80s, it would have set you back about $500. And remember, that's 80s dollars.
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8: Exploring science in the sea. If you dig into the sand below the tide line along many of the world's beaches, there's a chance you'll dig up some potatoes. They're small, fuzzy, and fragile, but they're not the kind of spuds you serve with butter and sour cream. Instead, they're sea potatoes, a type of sea urchin. Smaller cousins of the ones with long, painful spines. A typical sea potato is maybe 2 or 3 inches long. It's encased in a thin shell known as a test. The shell is shaped a bit like a heart, hence the potato's other name, heart urchin. A pattern on one side of the shell forms the outline of a sea star, another of the sea potato's relatives. Soon after it hatches, a sea potato burrows a few inches into the sand at the bottom of shallow coastal waters. It then spends the rest of its life there. It excavates a small den with side pockets for air and wastes. The den is lined with a layer of mucus. Small yellow hair-like spines lie flat against the sea potato's back. They trap air so the animal doesn't drown. Tube feet push it through the sediments at about an inch per day. As it moves, the critter funnels the sand into its mouth. Its digestive system then filters out the goodies, algae, the remains of dead animals, and nutrients from the sand itself. The shells of thousands of dead sea potatoes sometimes wash up on the beach, the result of extreme weather or some other big shock. Otherwise, they're seldom seen, hidden in the sand just offshore. Science in the Sea is a production of the University of Texas Marine Science Institute at Port Aransas. I'm Holly Brawley.

0: for Troy and the Wiregrass. Clear tonight, low 60. Sunny tomorrow, high 90. Tomorrow night, clear, low 67. Thursday, sunny with a 20% chance of rain, high 90, southeast wind to 10. Again tonight, clear, low 60 for Troy and the Wiregrass on Classic Hits 94.7.
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0: Gordon Lightfoot, I am Keith Stevens. Question for you. You got to digest a new report for work, or maybe you got a big meeting coming up with the boss tomorrow. They say the best time to read a report or get ready for that meeting is 4 o'clock in the afternoon. Why is that? Well, as the body temperature subtly rises between 4 and 6 p.m., supposedly your long-term memory is at its sharpest. I maybe should think about that when I go to the grocery store and forget what I came there for.
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1: Fox News, I'm Chris DeMeo. Former American Idol contestant Khalib Flynn has been found guilty by an Ohio court for the murder of his wife.
2: While we respect the system, certainly, we're disappointed. I fully anticipate that there will be a notice of appeal filed, and this decision will be tested thoroughly in the Court of Appeals.
1: Flynn lawyer Patrick Mulligan. Lindsey Clancy appears in court again Tuesday after a jury failed to reach a verdict on child murder charges this month.
3: Her attorney, Kevin Reddington, now says prosecutors failed to prove Clancy did it. Reddington argued today that Clancy should be acquitted because police botched an investigation, including, quote, woefully deficient forensic evidence.
1: Fox's Brian Yenis in Plymouth, Massachusetts. No decision yet about a possible retrial. 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
4: 94.7 weather. For Troy and the Wiregrass, clear nights and sunny days through Thursday. Low tonight 60, high tomorrow 90. Tomorrow night's low 67. Thursday's high 90 with a 20% chance of rain and southeast winds to 10. Again tonight, clear, low 60 for Troy and the Wiregrass on Classic Hits 94.7.
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John Parr, St. Elmo's Fire, one of my guilty pleasure movies of the 80s, even though I've gone back and read a review of the movie and the characters aren't really all that likable. Doesn't matter to me. I'll still watch it when it comes on. Hope you're having a great week so far. I'm Keith Stevens with Boston.

0: will be girls. We're just a party waiting to happen. 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

0: Rick James and Super Freak Guy. I'm Keith Stevens. We really love our pets. They say 50% of pet owners admit to singing with or to their dogs. Now, when I see that, I'm assuming when they say singing with, they're singing with the song and not thinking the dog is actually singing themselves. By the way, we've got a little dog. It's a little Cabochon, and it's had a few health problems over the last year, but doing well. We just had some dental work done, which is always fun when you find out that the dog has to have a few teeth removed. And then a little spot on the back paw. It's a little dog. Ever try to get a cone on a little dog's head that needs a little bit of a groom, very fluffy? It's literally like a Tetris puzzle.
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0: There's Elton John and Saturday Night's All Right for Fighting. Elton has always said that he was kind of channeling a Jerry Lee Lewis vibe on that particular song. Okay, Stevens, we'll catch you guys tomorrow, middle part of the week, and we'll reconvene at that time. You know, they say that everyday life is growing noisier. As it does, more Americans are losing their hearing sooner. In fact, hearing specialists are now reporting that patients in their 40s and 50s, and sometimes even teenagers, are showing up in their waiting rooms complaining that things don't sound as clear as they should. Listen, we're spending a lot of time wearing headphones these days.
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0: 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The Bruce Williamson American Legion Post 82 in Ozark having their monthly meeting Saturday morning at 8 at Westview Heights Methodist Church on Camellia Avenue. 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
3: Welcome to Johnny Erickson Tada Sharing Hope. Johnny, I know you've always been fascinated by the Apostle Paul's words in Philippians 3, verse 10, where he says that he wants to know Christ and the power of his resurrection and to share in Christ's sufferings. Mm. I know you've hung on to that verse for a long time, haven't you?
4: Yes, I have, Shauna. In my old high school Bible, I have that verse underlined.
3: Wow.
4: So even back when I first came to Jesus and I wanted to know him, I wanted to know his power, but I really did not want to share in his sufferings. Hmm. I thought, like many Christians, that I could know Christ in a close personal way without having to go through afflictions. But then I broke my neck, and my perspective on Philippians 3, verse 10 began to change. I noticed that Paul did not say he wanted relief from his sufferings. Rather, he wanted Christ in his sufferings. He knew, and he spoke about this in his epistles, Paul knew that the path of union with Christ always heads to the cross first, before we head for the crown in heaven. Now, being paralyzed, that was, at first, a hard concept to embrace. Who wants to know Christ by way of the cross? The cross is a painful place where you die to self, where you have to kill your pride, where you put to death your stubborn sins and habits that you enjoy, things that have shaped who you are. I just didn't want to be crucified with Christ and say that it was no longer I who lived, but Christ who lived in me. That verse in Galatians was also underlined in my high school Bible. But after I was in my wheelchair for a while, my eyes were opened. To be a Christian means you are united with Christ, like a branch united to the vine. And that union means sharing both his sufferings and his glory. So yes, suffering is just part of the package of what it means to be a Christian. And because believers belong to Jesus, because we are united with him, we participate in everything that is his, including his afflictions. Romans 8, verse 17 says it this way, that we are, quote, heirs of God and fellow heirs of Christ, provided that we suffer with him in order that we may also be glorified with him. And I cannot tell you how rich and satisfying my life in Christ became. Once I relaxed into that fellowship of sharing in Christ's sufferings, sharing sorrows, sharing pain and disappointment, sharing grief, loss, sharing trust in God the Father, and a sharing of a love for his word, my suffering as a quadriplegic slowly became the evidence that I belonged to Jesus, that I was united with him, that I still am grateful for his grace. And now, I'm a little like Paul. I don't look for the relief in hardships. I look for an increasing intimacy with Jesus. So yes, I want to know Jesus and the power of his resurrection. And best of all, to know him in the fellowship of sharing in his suffering. Because to fellowship with Christ in his afflictions always cultivates a warm closeness that reaches its consummation in heaven one day. And oh boy, do I look forward to that.
3: Me too. And Johnny, I just love that sentence you said. Here it is. Paul did not say he wanted relief from his sufferings. Rather, he wanted Christ in his sufferings.
4: That's right.
3: I know you've written a lot more about this in your new booklet called The Hope of Heaven. And listening friend, we want to give it to you for free. So go to johnnyradio.org today and ask for your free copy.
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0: For Troy and the Wiregrass, clear tonight, low 60. Sunny tomorrow, high 90. Tomorrow night, clear, low 67. Thursday, sunny with a 20% chance of rain, high 90, southeast wind to 10. Again tonight, clear, low 60. 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

0: Cool in the Gang and Ladies Night. And I'm Chris Kellogg. Well, Sir Rod Stewart is retiring from touring after 60 years on the road. The 81-year-old legend said his tour in Europe next year will be his last forever. He says, I've been singing the music I love since I was 19 years old, and I've had the privilege of taking it around the world. It has given me a life beyond anything I could have ever imagined. What a great quote. I love that. The singer is one of the best-selling performers of all time, having been inducted twice into the Rock and Roll Hall of Fame, both as a solo artist and as part of Faces, sold more than 250 million records worldwide. I think a lot of people forget as well that Rod Stewart wrote a lot of his 70s hits. Last month, Stewart was forced to cancel the remaining 11 shows of his U.S. tour, including a Las Vegas residency. He had a heart procedure where he had a stent placed.
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2: 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That's where diversification comes in. A major financial publication calls it the number one secret account that American smart money uses to hedge against instability. It's precious metals. Gold and silver had a spectacular bull run over the past year, and monetary gold can help you get in now before

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0: There's Kiss Rock and Roll All Night, and I'm Chris Kellogg. 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

0: Gwen Stefani and No Doubt and Just a Girl. And thanks for being here. I'm Chris Kellogg. So a poll asked 1,000 male office workers how often... Gwen Stefani and No Doubt and Just a Girl. And thanks for being here. I'm Chris Kellogg. So a poll asked 1,000 male office workers how often...
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0: Ambrosia and Biggest Part of Me kind of created a soft rock sound there. Now it's kind of considered yacht rock, isn't it? It's kind of like you're grooving on a boat. I love it. Biggest Part of Me. I'm Chris Kellogg. Glad to have you here. A lot more of your favorites on the way.
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2: Fox News, I'm Chris DeMeo. Former American Idol contestant Khalid Flynn found guilty for the February murder of his wife after calling 911 and claiming someone broke into their home and shot her. Flynn's attorney Patrick Mulligan after the verdict.
3: He was upset, and I understand that because I think he had expectations, and, it's disappointing.
2: Sentencing is scheduled for next week. President Trump campaigning on lower crime as the FBI releases its latest data from Operation Summer Heat 2.0.
4: While I can't tell you who to go out there and who to vote for, what I can tell you is you may want to vote for people who don't want socialism. You may want people who don't want a police state. You may want to vote for people who back the blue, who fund law enforcement, who put terrorists and rapists and drug dealers in prison where they belong, and who manhunt people who wish to harm our way of life.
2: FBI Director Kash Patel on Fox's Hannity. 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
5: Here's a TBF update. 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

playing all your favorites, one after the other. I'm Chris Kellogg. Glad to have you here. I know it's tempting to crank the tunes when you're listening on headphones or earbuds, but be careful. I've got an important rule for you to follow to protect your hearing. That's coming up in two songs.

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0: Cheap Trick, and I want you to want me, and I'm Chris Kellogg. Glad to have you here. I know it is very tempting to crank the tunes, especially your favorite songs that we play when you're listening on headphones and earbuds, but be careful. 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I'm thinking back to when I had that 8-track of Foghat, and I put on headphones and listened to it over and over and over again all in an afternoon during the summer. 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A study found that going over that limit significantly raises the risk of hearing damage.
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0: That's a great one from Bruce Springsteen and Hungry Heart, and we appreciate you being here. I'm Chris Kellogg. A lot more of your favorites coming right now.
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0: The Police in Every Breath You Take, and I'm Chris Kellogg. Well, someone took time to review some of the parenting hacks people use to get their kids to do the stuff they want them to do. It's tricky these days, right? You got to be careful. Let them pick something at the grocery store if they behave. That seems to work. Get them excited about dinner by having them help with the cooking. That seems to work as well. Challenge them to a race to see who can clean up the fastest. Now, I like this one. This is one of my favorite. Keep them busy by getting them to do your housework for you. Turn it into a cleaning party. My daughter did this for the first time this past summer, an end of summer cleaning party. She hated when I did that when she was a kid, but her kids seemed to really dig it.
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0: Jungle Love, there is Steve Miller Band, and I'm Chris Kellogg. 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
3: News. I'm Ted Lindner. Former American Idol contestant Caleb Flynn found guilty of murdering his wife Ashley after he alleged that someone broke into their home and shot her. Flynn's lead attorney Patrick Mulligan after the verdict.
4: He was upset, and I understand that because I think he had expectations, and it's disappointing.
3: Caleb Flynn sentencing October 5th. Lindsey Clancy in court again Tuesday after a Massachusetts jury failed to reach a verdict on child murder charges earlier this month.
5: Her attorney, Kevin Reddington, now says prosecutors failed to prove Clancy did it. Reddington argued today that Clancy should be acquitted because police botched an investigation, including, quote, woefully deficient forensic evidence.
3: Fox's Brian Yenis. AL wildcard games Tuesday. The Yankees and White Sox each take game one of their series. In the NL wildcard, the Braves won their opening game of their series against the Phillies. The Padres blanked the Cubs. 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

That's from Desperately Seeking Susan. Remember that movie from 1985? Into the Groove, there is Madonna, and I'm Chris Kellogg. Well, if you had kids growing up in the 90s, no doubt that they watched some of the Saved by the Bell TV show. We lost Dennis Haskins. He was the actor that played Principal Belding on Saved by the Bell. He died at the age of 75. He played Principal Belding on Saved by the Bell on NBC from 89 to 93. Then they kind of repackaged the show as the kids got older. Saved by the Bell, the new class. He was the principal there as well. Dennis Haskins was 75. Now, for trivia fans, you're going to love this. He made his on-screen debut

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0: Spin Doctors and Two Princes, and I'm Chris Kellogg. So how old is too old to live with your parents? There was a new study that found the average age at which it becomes embarrassing to live with your parents is 28. Three generations, Gen Z, millennials, their parents, they actually all kind of came to the same conclusion that 28, once you're 28, you better be out of the house on your own.
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0: suffer from FOMO? Fear of the music being over? Well, don't worry. 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

0: Billy Preston and Will It Go Round in Circles, and thanks for being here. I'm Chris Kellogg. Well, you may want to lay out some ground rules about Halloween candy now so your kids don't expect too much. Listen to this. The average American kid eats anywhere between 3,500 and 7,000 calories of Halloween candy. And part of it is because we start buying it so early. We're guilty in our house. By the way, 3,500 to 7,000 calories, it's like eating 13 Big Macs.
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1: News. I'm Chris DeMeo. President Trump says the country's leading artificial intelligence companies have signed a safety accord with the administration.
2: Meta CEO Mark Zuckerberg says that means ensuring robust internal and external controls. President Trump says tech firms are also pledging to ensure communities benefit economically from new data centers being built.
1: Fox's Jared Halpern. President Trump campaigning on lower crime rates as the FBI releases its latest data from Operation Summer Heat 2.0.
3: While I can't tell you who to go out there and who to vote for, what I can tell you is you may want to vote for people who don't want socialism. You may want people who don't want a police state. You may want to vote for people who back the blue, who fund law enforcement, who put terrorists and rapists and drug dealers in prison where they belong, and who manhunt people who wish to harm our way of life.
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0: Great song from Guns N' Roses and Sweet Child of Mine. And I'm Chris Kellogg. Well, people may talk to their dogs, but what if your dogs could talk back? Pet owners see both positives and negatives. Some of the benefits of dogs being able to speak are that they could explain their food preferences and tell their pet parents if something is wrong. For all that good conversation, though, there might be some bad things. For example, some are afraid that their pet would reveal their personal secrets. On top of that, 49% are worried that they wouldn't stop talking once they were allowed to start talking. That's a good point.
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0: An emotion and obsession. And I'm Chris Kellogg. Glad to have you here. A lot more of your favorites coming right now.
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0: Kenny Loggins in Danger Zone, he ended up with two songs on that soundtrack for Top Gun. It's because he was focused on Playing with the Boys, the volleyball song, and Giorgio Moroder was working on Danger Zone. Well, Kenny Loggins was invited over to lay down vocals, and guess what? They stuck. I'm Chris Kellogg. Glad to have you here.
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0: The Eagles in the long run, and I'm Chris Kellogg. Glad to have you here. All right, if there's one breakout winner, it's K-pop Demon Hunters. Multiple Halloween trend reports identify the characters from K-pop Demon Hunters as the most sought-after costumes for kids this year. Some of the other popular ones, Bluey and family characters, Minecraft, in particular Steve and Chicken Jockey, One Piece, an anime character, Super Mario includes Mario, Luigi, and Yoshi, Marvel superheroes, Pokemon characters, in particular Charizard, the characters from Wicked, Toy Story, and Disney. All popular this year for Halloween.
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2: Tuesday after Massachusetts jury failed to reach a verdict on child murder charges earlier this month. Her attorney shifting strategies now, claiming prosecutors failed to prove she killed her children.
3: Her attorney, Kevin Reddington, now says prosecutors failed to prove Clancy did it. Reddington argued today that Clancy should be acquitted because police botched an investigation, including, quote, woefully deficient forensic evidence.
2: Fox's Brian Yenis. The AL wildcard games on Tuesday saw the Yankees and White Sox each taking game one of their respective series. The Yankees defeating the Boston Red Sox in New York 9-0. The White Sox defeated the Houston Astros 6-3. In the NL wildcard, Braves won the opening game of their series over the Phillies 5-3. The Padres blanked the Cubs in game one of their series 8-0. 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
5: 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Reginald Hare was a church musician who later served as a parish priest in England and the Bishop of Calcutta. No matter where he served, Reginald was always impressed by the holiness of God. His most famous hymn reflects the awe of majesty of God. Holy, holy, holy, Lord God Almighty, God in three persons, blessed Trinity. 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

So you're at the Mix and Sweet Dreams, and I'm glad you're here. I'm Chris Kellogg. We keep your favorites rolling. We're going to talk about spiders. Are they ick or are they worth saving? We'll talk about it in two songs.

0: Aerosmith, Love in an Elevator, and I'm Chris Kellogg. So when you see a spider, what is your reaction? Is it ick? Is it screech? What is your reaction? Well, the deal with a spider, most people kind of step on them and squish them. That's the first thing they can think of. Interestingly, almost one out of five people say they don't kill spiders. They trap them and release them. As one friend of mine who is a Save the Spiders person, she said, you know, I like to get them on like a piece of paper or cardboard or something and shoo them outside so they can carry on the Lord's work. I was like, good for you.
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0: Love that one from Lynyrd Skynyrd in Sweet Home Alabama. And I'm glad you're here. I'm Chris Kellogg. 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

0: The Cranberries and Linger, and thanks for being here. Well, the cast of Sabrina the Teenage Witch is celebrating the show's 30th anniversary with a 15-stop reunion tour. It kicks off on Halloween night just outside of Salem, Massachusetts, of course. The reunion will include Melissa Joan Hart, Beth Broderick, and Carolyn Ray, as well as Soleil Moon Frye, and more. Sabrina aired for 7 seasons from 96 to 2003. It was part of what my kids always watched on Friday nights, ABC's TGIF line. Up.
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0: Elton John and Candle in the Wind from the original Goodbye Yellow Brick Road album. And I'm Chris Kellogg. If you think you're good at multitasking, you're not. Here's why. Research suggests that you actually lose time when you shift your attention from one task to another because it takes time to get refocused. Yeah, you're wasting time.
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0: 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Here's a book bet. 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We all need to pay our fair share of taxes, but we don't want to pay more than we are required to pay legally. How to avoid that? This book contains what you need to know about Trump's tax cuts and the One Big Beautiful Bill. And the author is absolutely correct. Even if you're not the person who prepares your taxes or even takes care of your finances, you'll be able to understand how the newly revised tax code is designed to benefit the middle class and practically all taxpayers, including those on Social Security. In 15 chapters, the author explains the new benefits of the One Big Beautiful Bill. It's the start of a complete financial reset. After nearly a decade of the Tax Cuts and Jobs Act, dozens of provisions were set to expire all at once, threatening to overhaul the tax landscape overnight. The One Big Beautiful Bill Act stepped in as the great rewrite, blending familiar rules with new reforms, tightening loopholes, and creating fresh opportunities for families, business owners, and long-term planners. This movement is especially powerful for women. Some of the biggest changes: the standard deduction is higher and permanent, which saves itemizing and automatically adjusts for inflation. Miscellaneous itemized fees for tax preparation are permanently disallowed. Top tax rates stay at 37%. Child tax credit is expanded and refundable, meaning more families qualify, especially low and moderate income families. Estate and gift tax exemption benefits family businesses and local real estate. Business owners have cleaner rules, giving small business owners a tax break similar to what large corporations receive. They can deduct up to 20% of their business income on their tax return. And the mandatory Roth catch-up rule offers a short-term hit for a long-term win. Under the One Big Beautiful Bill Act, workers who earn tips will get to keep more of their money. This is the first time in U.S. history that the IRS is allowing a special income tax break specifically for tip income. While it does not reduce FIFA, it does lower taxable income. For families, there are 20 ways to build a tax-smart legacy for your inner circle, your family. There are increased tax credits and education credits, increased deductions on student loan interest, medical expenses for dependents, charitable driving mileage, the newborn saving account, and the 529 plans. 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I'm Doc Kirby. That's a book bit.
1: Fox News, I'm Chris DeMeo. The U.S. military says it's completed the withdrawal of its troops from Iraq, but some officials remain concerned.
2: Security experts warn leaving Iraq could allow Iran to expand its own influence there and perhaps allow ISIS to make a comeback too. 4,500 Americans have died in Iraq since the U.S.-led invasion of 2003.
1: Fox's Jonathan Savage in London. U.S. forces departed in 2011, but 3 years later, Iraqi authorities invited a smaller-led U.S. mission back to fight ISIS. The Supreme Court rules the Trump administration can deport people to countries other than their own for now.
3: The order lifts an appeals court decision that found migrants must have a chance to object. But it's not a done deal yet. The High Court will take up the case for oral arguments in December.
1: Fox's Anita Vogel. 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
0: The Evergreen Cemetery Board meets Thursday night at 6 at Elba City Hall. 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

0: The boss dancing in the dark. That's a good intro to a Halloween story. So a new poll asked people, when do you think is the earliest acceptable time to display Halloween decorations outside homes? Acceptable to who? Who are we answering to? I'm a grown woman. My skeletons are already out. Maybe I'll put my Christmas tree up too. Anywho, according to this poll, less than 20% of people think Halloween decorations should be up in September. 42% say it's perfectly acceptable to put them up during the first couple weeks of October. Well, thanks for your permission. 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
7: 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Despite the abundance of food in our communities, many parents struggle to put meals on the table. 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Food insecurity doesn't just mean missing a meal. It impacts a child's health, education, and future. 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No child should have to worry about where their next meal will come from. To learn how you can get involved,

0: 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And it's not just for Lutherans either. 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

0: some babies were born on this day. Flash star Ezra Miller is 34. Kieran Culkin is 44. Eric Stoltz is 65. Fran Drescher, 69. And Barry, you know, Greg Brady Williams is 72.
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0: Good morning, my friends. Welcome to Wednesday morning. Can you believe it's already the middle of the week? Also, can you believe it's already the last day of September? What? Yes, it is the last day of September. September 30th. Tomorrow, we start celebrating Halloween. I don't make the rules. I've already got my skull claw clip in my hair. I'm ready, man. I'm ready. Are you ready? I'm ready. I do love a good October. But yeah, thank you for joining me on this last day of September. I'm so glad you're here. It's the middle of the week. We're gonna make it through. We're gonna make it. We can do it. We're so close. But it is gonna be a wonderful day. And I appreciate you joining me so very much. So let's get our wonderful Wednesday started with a look at the weather.
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0: Currently, 65 degrees here on the square. Nice temperature. Nice. 57 out at Troy Municipal Airport. With fair skies, and I think I can agree. I saw some stars on the way here. Tuesday, or no. We looking in the past? No, it's Wednesday. Today, a high of 91 and sunny. Tonight, a low of 67 and mostly clear. Thursday, a high of 90 with a sunny skies and a slight 20% chance of showers in the afternoon. Thursday night, a low of 67 and mostly clear. Friday, a high of 90 and sunny with a 50% chance of showers in the afternoon. I need to check what that rain's going to look like Friday afternoon in the Mobile Bay. Because that might affect what kind of shenanigans I get up to Friday night. Friday night, a low of 68 with a 30% chance of showers. Saturday, a high of 87 with a 60% chance of showers. And Saturday night, a low of 68 with a 60% chance of showers. Sunday, a high of 81. Whew, that's nice. With a 50% chance of showers earlier in the day and an 80% chance in the afternoon. So, may I say, real quick, let's take a look, a quick gander into next week, because you're going to like this, hopefully. If you are looking for a little bit of a break from these hot temperatures, the high on Monday is 78. The high on Tuesday is 75. Yeah. Yes. The high on Tuesday of next week is 75 degrees. Yeah, I had to let that sink in for you for a second. So, I'm really excited about that. I love that we have dipped below 80 in our highs, even if it is just a cold front. I don't complain. I don't complain. A break is a break, and a win is a win. A win is a win. So we will take it, my friends. So if you needed something to look forward to next week, there you go. There you go. A little bit of a cool down. A little more of a cool down than we've seen in months. Months, may I remind you. But yeah, that's our weather, my friends. Some good rain coming in this weekend for sure. And into next week, into the beginning of next week. So we'll be looking forward to that. But until then, let's get our morning started with a little bit of gospel music. I know you're tired of hearing me talk. It's a little too early, right, for me to be yapping in your ear, as they say. So let's get right into it. But before that, one more time, I want to tell you thank you so much for joining me. I hope you have a fantastic morning. You deserve a wonderful Wednesday. And finish off September strong. One good day can turn the whole month around, and that can be today. So, happy September 30th. Happy Wednesday. I hope you have a great day. You deserve every single good moment, my friend. So let's get it started, shall we?

0: Good morning. Here's today's devotional entitled Unchanging Love. We're reading James 1, verses 12 through 20. Blessed is the man who perseveres under trial, because when he has stood the test, he will receive the crown of life that God has promised to those who love him. When tempted, no one should say, God is tempting me, for God cannot be tempted by evil, nor does he tempt anyone. But each one is tempted when by his own evil desire he is dragged away and enticed. Then after desire is conceived, it gives birth to sin. And sin, when it is full grown, gives birth to death. Don't be deceived, my dear brothers. Every good and perfect gift is from above, coming from the Father of the heavenly lights, who does not change like shifting shadows. He chose to give us birth through the word of truth, that we may be a kind of first fruits of all he created. My dear brothers, take note of this. Everyone should be quick to listen, slow to speak, and slow to become angry. For man's anger does not bring about the righteous life that God desires. At a wedding I attended, the bride's grandfather quoted from memory a moving selection of scripture about the relationship of husband and wife. Then a friend of the couple read Sonnet 116 by William Shakespeare. The minister conducting this ceremony used a phrase from that sonnet to illustrate the kind of love that should characterize a Christian marriage. Love is not love which alters when it alteration finds. The poet is saying that true love does not change with circumstances. The minister noted the many changes the couple would experience during their life together, including health and the inevitable effects of age. Then he challenged them to cultivate the true biblical love that neither falters nor fails in spite of the alterations that would surely come their way. As I witnessed the joy and excitement of this young couple, a verse came to mind from James. Every good gift and every perfect gift is from above and comes down from the Father of lights, with whom there is no variation or shadow of turning. God never changes, and neither does his love for us. We are recipients of a perfect love from our Heavenly Father, who has loved us with an everlasting love. We are called to accept his unfailing love, to allow it to shape our lives, and to extend it to others. Help us, O Lord, to be unfailing in love as you are for us. Help us to be kind and pure and true. And help us to remember that true love does not change with circumstances. Amen.
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0: Fox News. I'm CJ Papa. President Trump says there's now a morally binding joint agreement on AI safety standards.
1: We automatically have regulation with the Department of Justice, the FBI, all of that. But the self-regulation is very important.
0: Heart-stopping moments in the skies of the Middle East. An Israel-bound flight diverted to Saudi Arabia.
2: The Times of Israel saying that the Boeing plane took an unexpected nosedive, dropping around 18,000 feet in just under a minute. Passengers say two pilots began brawling in the cockpit, with one being stabbed.
0: Fox's Todd Pyro, Fly Dubai, says all passengers are safe. U.S. Central Command says it completes the orderly departure of U.S. forces and equipment from Erbil Air Base in northern Iraq, marking the end of Operation Inherent Resolve in Iraq. 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
15: With another ARN News update, I'm Leah Brandon. A former Auburn football staffer accused of leaking trade secrets. Police say David Jenrath of Tennessee stole recruiting evaluations of several prospects and passed them along to other teams. Investigators say another school notified Auburn about the theft. A federal appeals court rules the state cannot prevent a Tuscaloosa man and convicted sex offender from living with his child. A three-judge panel found that a state law imposing a lifetime ban on Bruce Henry goes too far. Henry served nearly 5 years in prison for child porn. And after a voter revolt against a data center ousted Bessemer's mayor and several city council members, there's some confusion about when the newly elected officials will take office. In the past, city officials were sworn in November, but the city attorney says state law says the first Monday in October. I'm Leah Brandon.
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17: This week, President Trump was at the United Nations General Assembly in New York defending American power and calling out what he called globalist institutions as the war with Iran entered its seventh month. Fox Business White House correspondent Edward Lawrence.
18: He gave some warnings to the folks that were in the room there, saying that, you know, they could come to a deal or, in the president's words, he could annihilate them. Now, what that exactly means, it's up to interpretation, but the president's certainly sending a message with talking about Iran through most of the speech here. You know, there was a meeting at the United Nations, a three-hour meeting involving the U.S. delegation and Iranians, so maybe there could be some talk through this. But for the president's standpoint, what I'm hearing at the White House is they don't know who they're dealing with. You know, they negotiate a deal with one person, and then the IRGC comes in and the next day breaks that deal.
17: I'm Brett Baer. We'll see you next time.
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20: 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The Brundage VFW meets Thursday night at 6:30 at the Legion Post on 231 South. 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American Legion Post 82 in Ozark is having their monthly meeting this Saturday morning at 8 at Westview Heights Methodist Church on Camilla Avenue in Ozark. For more information, call Lane McLeod at 334-465-0067. And the Troy Community Theater presents the mystery comedy Murder by Indecision, Saturday night at 7 and Sunday at 2 at the studio on East Walnut Street in downtown Troy. Tickets are available at troyartscouncil.org. And the cast includes WTBF's Jeremy Vinson. And that's our local news for this morning.
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9: And in other news, Bobby Hadaway, age 92, of Troy, died Tuesday. Graveside services for Bobby Hadaway will be Friday at 10 at Green Hills Memorial Park in Troy, with Reverend Wayne Locklear officiating and Dillard Funeral Home directing. Elizabeth Grimes, age 81, of Montgomery, died recently. Funeral service for Elizabeth Grimes will be Friday at 11 at Mount Zion Primitive Baptist Church in Montgomery, with Pastor Thomas C. Stokes, Sr. officiating. Burial is in Oakwood Cemetery in Troy. 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George F. Grubbs Funeral Home directing. Raymond Davenport, age 80, of Brandon, Mississippi, and formerly of Troy, died recently. Funeral services for Raymond Davenport will be Saturday at 11 at Macedonia Missionary Baptist Church, with Pastor Larry Bland officiating and burial in Elam Missionary Baptist Church Cemetery. Visitation is Friday from noon to 5:30. George F. Grubbs Funeral Home directing. Delilah Jane Thrash, age 77, of Banks, passed away Tuesday at her home. Cahy Funeral Home of Clio is entrusted with the arrangements, which will be announced at a later date. Santana David Knowles, age 53, of Troy, died recently. Funeral services for Santana David Knowles will be announced later by George F. Grubbs Funeral Home. Michael Ballard, age 48, of Troy, died recently. Funeral services for Michael Ballard will be announced later by George F. Grubbs Funeral Home. James Dunford, age 69, of Brundage, died recently. Funeral services for James Dunford will be announced later by George F. Grubbs Funeral Home. Funeral announcements are listed on our website at WTBFradio.com. Just click on obituaries.
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20: And a look at our weather this morning. Currently 64 degrees here on the square. 56 out at Troy Municipal Airport with fair skies reported, which I can agree with. Today, you can expect a high of 91 degrees. Tonight, a low of 67 and mostly clear. Thursday, a high of 90 and sunny, of course, with a 20% chance of showers in the afternoon. Thursday night, a low of 67 and mostly clear. Friday, a high of 90 and sunny with a 50% chance of showers in the afternoon. Friday night, a low of 68 with a 30% chance of showers. Saturday, a high of 87 with a 60% chance of showers. And Saturday night, a low of 68 with a 60% chance of showers. Sunday brings a little bit more of a rain chance with a 50% chance in the morning hours and then an 80% chance in the afternoon with a high of 81. So, and our temperature just keeps dropping from there. The high on Monday is 78. The high on Tuesday is 75, which is just in time for the Pike County Fair. Need I remind you, that is next week. And I am thrilled. It is next week. It is. Trust me, I've had my eye on it, because where else can I get a fried Oreo?
10: Absolutely.
20: Absolutely. I do love some fair food. 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That and to take a look at all the fun things they have. But we're going to take a look here at the Southeast Ag Livestock Report before ARN Sports here at 6:15.
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13: 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Bailey Watson with the Alabama Cattlemen's Association told us more.
21: So last week, our state-winning team from Alabama, who was actually the first team to represent Alabama, as this was our first year having the Youth Cattle Working Contest, went to Kentucky in Elizabethtown, Kentucky, to compete in the National Youth Cattle Working Contest. So this is the second year this contest has been held. Last year it was held in Georgia. So our team competed against 8 other states. There were 9 states there represented total. And they did a great job. This team was composed of Aubrey Lovelady, Luke Meadows, Merritt Carter, and then we did take an alternate, Paige Denton. But you know what this contest is intended for is for these kids to practice safe cattle handling. Super thankful for all those who put it on and super thankful for this team and the courage they had to participate in this.
13: For more information, visit southeastagnet.com.
22: 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First, it was our soybean farmers crushed by tariffs. Now they're dumping 300,000 metric tons of cheap beef from places like Argentina at undermarket prices in another blow. Even the Alabama Cattlemen's Association called it a slap in the face. Over half of Alabama's rural hospitals are at risk of closing. It's time for change to protect our farmers and ranchers. Doug Jones will stand up to the policies that are hurting our farmers, ranchers, and rural communities. We can't lose one more farm or one more rural hospital. Montgomery has failed us. Rural Alabama can't take one more slap in the face from Tuberville and Trump. This November, vote for change. Vote for someone who will fight for you. Vote Doug Jones for governor. This advertisement is paid for by Doug for Alabama. P.O. 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
15: I'm Angie Norvell with sports on the Alabama Radio Network. Getting ready for week 5 of the college football season. Alabama's going to visit Mississippi State. Auburn taking on Tennessee in Knoxville. A former Auburn football staffer accused of leaking trade secrets. Police say David Jenrath of Tennessee stole recruiting evaluations of several prospects and passed them along to other teams. Investigators say another school notified Auburn about the theft. Jenrath is free on $15,000 bond. UAB football coach Alex Mortensen says he wants to keep the momentum going after the big upset over Navy. Appearing at the Monday Morning Quarterback Club, Mortensen says it's important for the team to engage with the community.
0: There are already, I think, a good number of UAB fans, UAB alum that come and support, but we really want to embrace Birmingham in totality. And I think we have a lot of pro-Birmingham people. I think we got a really neat team. We got a lot of great guys on this team, so I want to encourage people to continue to come out and connect with them.
15: The Blazers host Samford Saturday at Protect Stadium. I'm Angie Norvell for the Alabama Radio Network.
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5: The Week 4 NFL schedule includes a London game when the Commanders face the Colts. Commanders QB Jaden Daniels, recovering from his dislocated elbow, will travel to the game. His status for Sunday is questionable. Marcus Mariota, coming off the upset win over Seattle, will start if Daniels is not ready. Also Sunday, the Bears host the Jets. Bears coach Ben Johnson undecided on whether Tyson Bagent or Monday Night Hero Case Keenum will be his QB. First game in Week 4 is tomorrow night when the Browns host the Steelers. Baseball's best-of-3 wildcard playoff series are underway in San Diego. Padres blank the Cubs 8-0 in the opener, with starter Michael King using a dominant fastball to toss 7 shutout innings.
6: Definitely in the game plan, there's a lot of soft contact on that pitch, but I need to execute the fastball early to get the chase, because a lot of these guys don't even chase. So fastball command was great, and then Campy just really executed the game plan really well.
5: In the other game ones, the Braves beat the Phillies 5-3. Ben Rice homered twice in the Yankees. 9-0 win over the Red Sox, and the White Sox down the Astros 6-3. I'm Matt McCoy.
10: All right. ARN. Really quiet there.
9: It was really quiet. I don't know why it's so quiet.
10: There's some, I'm not sure if it's their end.
9: Or our end.
10: Because we're getting Fox clear, but...
9: Yeah.
10: Makes things interesting, I guess.
9: I guess so. You got to listen hard.
10: Yeah.
9: In our local sports today, the Braves won 5-3 over the Phillies in that wild card series, powered by Austin Riley's dramatic 2-out, 3-run go ahead home run in the 8th inning. The Atlanta Braves secured that 5-3 win over the Philadelphia Phillies in their game 1 of the National League wild card series. They'll play again today at 12:45, and then hopefully they'll win. Won't have to have a game 3, but game 3 will be Thursday if needed. 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Tonight's the night for the Ralph Black Coaches Connection. Host John Mike McCall will be there at Hooks tonight from 5 to 7 as they broadcast live on FM 94.7 with the gang of experts, Bart Snyder, Robin Snyder, Clark Boutwell, and their weekly guest tonight is the great Stephanie Snyder. They'll all be discussing our area high school football games, and we'll get to those in a minute. Tiger Talk.

0: Anderson is hosting Tallahassee, so we'll have that game on Thursday night. 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Pike Lib at Fort Dale, Ayrton at Cottonwood, Brantley at Abbeville, Crenshaw Christian at Autauga Academy, Elba at Pleasant Home, Highland Home at Houston County, George W. Long will be at Goshen, Zion Chapel at Geneva County, and Daleville at Pike County. So a lot of football still going on. And Abby, I know you had some rain in the forecast for Friday night. We don't like to see that.
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0: But maybe it'll come early in the day, earlier in the day, and get out of here before that. We will have the high school school board show from 10 to midnight with Mark Ritchie and Big C on FM 94.7. Chase and Nick will start the morning off on Saturday with the breakdown show on FM 94.7, bringing you music and a look ahead at the weekend's college football games and more. They'll also be talking about, I'm sure, this Braves run. Hopefully it will continue into the playoffs. And, of course, they'll review what's happened in high school football. That's on Saturday morning with Chase and Nick on the Saturday Morning Breakdown Show. Right now on Saturday, college football, Troy is hosting Southern Miss next Tuesday, coming up on October the 6th. That kickoff will be at 7, airtime at 5 on FM 94.7, but this Saturday, Auburn will be at Tennessee, kickoff at 2:30, airtime at 11:30 on FM 96.3. Alabama will be at Mississippi State at 11. Alabama State will be at Bethune-Cookman at 3. South Alabama will host ULM at 6. UAB hosts Samford at 2:30. And those Florida Gators will be at Missouri at 2:30. On Saturday. So big day for football. Maybe I'll get to watch a little bit this week instead of the highlights. So that's our sports for today. Listening to the Braves at 12:45. I think actual first pitch is at 1:15. Maybe they moved that. It was supposed to be at 1, but I think it's at 1:15. So tune into the Braves today, and let's see if they can clinch that wild card series win.
1: Yahoo!
0: Before you get on to music.
1: Yeah.
0: Excuse me. Kyle Holly, Wally Lowry, and Robert Lee have gift cards up here for the picks for the week from the Coaches Connection, the Ralph Black Coaches Connection. So don't forget to come by the radio station and pick up your winnings. If I need to, I can take them to Hooks tonight, and you can pick them up there as well. So if you've won, don't forget to pick them up. We don't want them to be recycled and given away to somebody else. So
1: me, so I can put it towards my barbecue tater.
0: Oh, isn't that great? Barbecue tater is good.
1: Just the best. Only the best. But let's get into some music this morning, shall we? Let's kick it off with the Carpenters. Right?
0: I feel like I'm in a Carpenter kind of mood today.
1: Amen. So we're gonna do just that.

0: The Jackson 5 with I'll Be There kicked it off this morning with a little bit of Top of the World from the Carpenters. First time I ever remember hearing that song was in the movie Dark Shadows with Johnny Depp. And then he destroys the TV that is playing Top of the World.
1: Oh, really?
0: Because he's a vampire. He doesn't understand it. He's like, I'll get you out of that wretched box. So, that's such a good movie. Never seen the original Dark Shadows, but the movie with Johnny Depp was really good.
1: I don't know if I saw that or not. Don't remember it. But it is time for school lunch menu.
0: It is.
1: On this last day of September. The last day of September, September 30th. So we hope everybody has had a great September, and it's now time for Halloween. Let's go ahead and get started. 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

0: That was Samantha Sang with Emotion. Also the Bee Gees in there. Before that, we played Dust in the Wind from Kansas. And You're the Inspiration from Chicago. Doing some soft 70s today to kind of get us over that hump. That is Wednesday. We are easing into the second half of the week. We can do it. We've made it this far. We can make it through the rest of the week, my friends. We sure can.
1: I can't believe
0: it's the last day of September already. It feels like it has stretched beyond belief, but also been extremely short at the same time. I hope you're thinking about your Halloween costume already. I know I am. That's my favorite topic of conversation, is what I'm going to dress up as for Halloween, or what I'm doing for Halloween. And the answer right now is nothing.
1: And tell me your name.
0: But we're working on it. Halloween's on a Saturday. The options are endless. But we're getting ready to catch ARN. Fox News here at top of the hour, 7 o'clock. 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
2: News. I'm Paul Stevens. Former American Idol contestant Caleb Flynn found guilty by an Ohio court in connection with the murder of his wife.
3: While we respect the system, certainly, we're disappointed. I fully anticipate that there will be a notice of appeal filed, and this decision will be tested thoroughly in the Court of Appeals.
2: Flynn's lawyer, Patrick Mulligan, Lindsay Clancy, in court again on Tuesday after a jury failed to reach a verdict on child murder charges this month.
4: Her attorney, Kevin Reddington, now says prosecutors failed to prove Clancy did it. Reddington argued today that Clancy should be acquitted because police botched an investigation, including, quote, woefully deficient forensic evidence.
2: Fox's Brian Yenis in Plymouth, Massachusetts. No decision yet about a possible retrial in that case. 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
17: With another ARN News update, I'm Leah Brandon. New details in the murder of a woman in Walker County. Investigators say Billy Wayne Reed killed his ex-girlfriend, Sandra Moore, at her apartment in Cordova. Moore's beaten body was found on her bed with a cross and pictures of the couple. During a court hearing, the lead investigator testified Reed stalked Moore using a hidden GPS tracker on her car and broke into the apartment to confront her about talking to other men. Police say Moore fired a gun, which Reed then used to beat her to death. He's being held without bond. A Gadsden mother facing a felony murder charge after her 12-year-old daughter died following extreme neglect. Leslie Wilson is accused of subjecting her daughter to ongoing and extreme medical and/or physical neglect. Her autopsy found the child suffered from malnutrition and dehydration. I'm Leah Brandon.
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9: 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The Bruce Williamson American Legion, Post 82 in Ozark, has their monthly meeting Saturday morning at 8 at Westview Heights Methodist Church on Camellia Avenue in Ozark. 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You can get your tickets at troyartscouncil.org. 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The Henderson Bluegrass Jamboree at Old Rex's Pick and Park in Henderson is Thursday, Friday, and Saturday, October 8th through the 10th. Camping is $20 a night. 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They'll have stage shows on Friday evening and Saturday afternoon. CB's Farmers Market will be there with their food truck. You can call Joe to reserve your camping spot now at 251-363-8508. The Braves will play game 2 in their wild card series this afternoon. We'll go on the air at 12:45 as they take on the Philadelphia Phillies there in Atlanta. 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The Ralph Black Coaches Connection with host John Mike McCall and the Gang of Experts will start broadcasting tonight at 5 from Hook's Barbecue with our featured guest, Stephanie Snyder, that we broadcast on FM 94.7 and replay on Fridays before the games. 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And our high school games of the week, Charles Henderson hosting Tallahassee. That game has moved to Thursday. It'll be on 94.7. Monroe County at Luverne will be on 96.3 on Friday night. Other area games, Pike Lib at Fort Dale, Ayrton at Cottonwood, Brantley at Abbeville, Crenshaw Christian at Autauga Academy, Elba at Pleasant Home, Highland Home at Houston County, George W. Long at Goshen, Zion Chapel at Geneva County, and Delville at Pike County. The high school scoreboard show will be on from 10 to midnight with Mark Ritchie and Big C on FM 94.7. Chase will start the weekend off Saturday morning with the Saturday Morning Breakdown show with his sidekick, Nick. They'll be talking about college football, reviewing the Braves, hopefully as they move on to the next round, and the high school football games from Friday night. And that starts at 10 on Saturday. Our games this weekend, Auburn will host or will be at Tennessee. Kickoff at 2:30, airtime at 11:30 on FM 96.3. Alabama is at Mississippi State at 10. Alabama State is at Bethune-Cookman at 3. South Alabama will host ULM at 6. UAB will host Samford at 2:30, and Florida will be at Missouri at 2:30. Troy's game is not until next Tuesday. That game will kick off at 7 p.m., airtime at 5 on FM 94.7 as they host Southern Miss here at the Vet on a Tuesday night. So no game in Troy on Saturday. That is our local news for today, this Wednesday, September the 30th.
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9: And in other news, Bobby Hathaway, aged 92, of Troy, died Tuesday. The graveside service for Bobby Hathaway will be Friday at 10 at Green Hills Memorial Park in Troy, with Reverend Wayne Lockler officiating and Dillard Funeral Home of Troy directing. Elizabeth Grimes, age 81, of Montgomery, died recently. Funeral services for Elizabeth Grimes will be Friday at 11 at Mount Zion Primitive Baptist Church in Montgomery, with Pastor Thomas C. Stokes Sr. officiating, and burial in Oakwood Cemetery in Troy. Visitation is 2 hours prior to the church, to the service at the church, Dillard, George F. Grubbs Funeral Home directing. Raymond Davenport, age 80, of Brandon, Mississippi, and formerly of Troy, died recently. Funeral services for Raymond Davenport will be Saturday at 11 at Macedonia Missionary Baptist Church, with Pastor Larry Bland officiating, and burial in Elam Missionary Baptist Church Cemetery. Visitation is Friday from noon to 5:30, George F. Grubbs Funeral Home directing. Delilah Jane Thrash, age 77, of Banks, died recently. Cahee Funeral Home of Clough has been entrusted with the arrangements and will announce them later. Santana David Knowles, age 53, of Troy, died recently. Funeral services for Santana Knowles will be announced later by George F. Grubbs Funeral Home. Michael Ballard, age 48, of Troy, died recently. Funeral services for Michael Ballard will be announced later by George F. Grubbs Funeral Home. And James Dunford, age 69, of Brundage, died recently. Funeral services for James Dunford will be announced later by George F. Grubbs Funeral Home. Funeral announcements are on our webpage at WTBFradio.com. Just click on obituaries.
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0: And a look at our weather this morning. 64 degrees here on the square. 54 out at Troy Municipal Airport. Man, I wish I was out that way. They're reporting fair skies, and I do believe we can agree it's a beautiful, sunny morning here in downtown Troy. And we mean it when we say sunny. I forgot my sunglasses, but I'll be quite honest with you. If I had them, I might have them on. It's a little bright in here.
9: When the sun comes over the corner, on the corner, across from us. Boy, it's bright.
0: It sure is.
9: This time of year.
0: But I do love having the blinds up and seeing outside. I'm like a dog watching the cars go by. Today, though, you can expect a high of 91 degrees with sunny skies. Tonight, a low of 67 and mostly clear. Thursday, a high of 90 and sunny with a 20% chance of showers in the afternoon. Thursday night, a low of 67 and mostly clear. Friday, a high of 90 with sunny skies and a 50% chance of showers in the afternoon. And Friday night, a low of 68 with a 30% chance of showers overnight. Saturday, a high of 87 with a 60% chance of showers. And Saturday night, a low of 68 with a 60% chance of showers. So, looks like we've got some rain in the forecast. Starting, really, Friday into the weekend, through the weekend, into the beginning of next week. So, we're going to keep an eye on that, my friends. But we definitely have a little bit of a cool down on the way, just in time for the Pike County Fair. So we are so excited, myself especially. It's my time to shine with no air
9: it's
0: conditioning.
9: It's your time of the year. We got a lot going on. We'll talk about some of that as we get back into it. But yeah,
0: yes.
9: Rain may be disrupting some of our Friday night and Saturday plans. John Mike did text me that we're going to put the Monroe County Luverne game on Friday night on 94.7. That's just our stronger station. So just a little change on that. But you can hear them on stream and still be on stream and all that good stuff. So,
0: woohoo!
9: And if you hear of a game changing because of the weather, give us a call. Let us know.
0: Yes, please. We are not, we're not everywhere.
9: It happens quickly, doesn't it?
0: It does. And we can't be everywhere after all. But I started last hour off with the Carpenters. So let's do it again. Let's do it again. Right after these commercials, we'll be right back. We're going to kick off our 7 o'clock hour the same way we did with our 6 o'clock hour with some of the Carpenters. So we'll be right back.
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21: Hey, Troy, Mama Goldberg's is turning 50 years old, and we want you to celebrate with us. 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And mark your calendar for Thursday, September 17th, we're celebrating with free birthday cake at Mama Goldberg's. Founded in Auburn, Alabama in 1976, Mama Goldberg's is celebrating 50 years at locations across the South. So come celebrate 50 years of Mama Goldberg's with us on the square. Mama Goldberg's in Troy, 50 years old, and we're just getting started.

0: And on this last day of September, let's chat about what national day it is real quick. National Orange Shirt Day. We did both miss that one. I'm wearing a Rolling Stones shirt under this.
1: I've got my Atlanta Braves shirt on. I hope it gives them good luck today.
0: Yes, they might need it. National Love People Day.
1: I can handle that one.
0: Yeah. National Chewing Gum Day. Yeah, okay. National Hot Mold Cider Day.
1: That's not been one of my favorites, even though I will partake when you go out to, like...
0: Never had it.
1: The museum or you know, an event during the winter, the fall and winter, they'll usually have something like that.
0: I do love a good apple beverage with spices. I've had cider before, but not hot mold cider.
1: Yeah, it's good. I'm not an apple juice person. I'm not, you know, that's not my thing. So
0: I love apple juice. I just bought two massive containers of it from the Costco.
1: My mom didn't buy it, so I didn't grow up drinking it. So.
0: Yeah. Tyler.
1: We're an orange juice family.
0: Yeah, Tyler is an orange juice guy. I don't really like it. He likes his with pulp. Why are you trying to chew on your orange juice? It's a beverage. Anyways, National Mud Pack Day, which means like a face mask, like the mud masks. National Women's Health and Fitness Day. I guess so. I used to do the mud face masks a lot in high school.
1: Yeah,
0: struggled with a little bit of acne, and I was like, oh, yeah, this is going to help. It kind of did, though. Yeah, but those are our national days today. National Deaf Dog Awareness Week and International Week of the Deaf as well.
1: Deaf dog? Dogs that don't hear?
0: Deaf Dog Awareness Week as well as International Week of the Deaf. So I guess they... kind of put
1: merged.
0: Those together.
1: They got to. That's kind of strange, but
0: that is,
1: anyway.
0: It is interesting.
1: Anyway. Troy University used to have a program for interpreters, so I wonder if they still have that.
0: I believe so. I'm not quite sure. Portia says mold cider tastes like a candle.
1: A candle.
0: Yeah. She spelled it M-O-L-D. So I guess that further
1: mold.
0: Heightens her distaste.
1: It's M-U-L-E-D, I believe.
0: M-U-L-L-E-D.
1: Yeah, M-U-L-L-E-D. There you go. There you go. Mold cider.
0: She got to see me in my gi yesterday as well.
1: Oh, really?
0: She did.
1: Yeah.
0: She picked up John David from karate. It's a little embarrassing.
1: No, it's fun. I'm glad you found an interest. And then we also have something else to announce.
0: Yes.
1: Cakes at the Museum. Sunday, November 15th. So you need to put that on your calendar from 1 to 4. Cakes at the Museum. It's a fundraiser for the Pike County Master Gardeners. All the funds will benefit their museum projects. So here's what it is. Each person attending, you have to buy a ticket. It's $25, and you have to bring a cake. It can be a homemade cake or a purchased cake. They'll give out prizes for the prettiest cake, first, second, and third, and then you will leave with a box of cake slices so you can try everybody's cake. Call or you can go by the Pioneer Museum for more information and to sign up. Tickets will be available during the Pioneer Days, October 9th and 10th, out at the museum. All funds, you know, go to benefit the Master Gardeners. But we can do that, Abby. I can do that. I wouldn't win a prize for the prettiest cake. That's for sure.
0: But I sure would leave with a box of cake slices.
1: But I would I do have a good pound cake recipe. I love. So
0: my grandmother has a German chocolate bundt cake recipe.
1: Oh. That I'm not a German chocolate fan, but that does sound good.
0: Delightful. Delightful. No, it doesn't there's no like icing or anything.
1: Yeah, it's just

0: It's all in there.
1: Yeah.
0: It's so, so good. If I could ever figure out how to get a cake to properly release from the bundt pan.
1: Oh, you have to grease it well and flour it.
0: Every time I try something different, I'm going to start trying, like, people make the release.
1: Mm-hmm. Yeah.
0: Like, they make their own release kind of paste. That's my next move.
1: Well, my prettiest cake that I've ever made was I made a very hungry caterpillar cake for John Davis.
0: No.
1: Yeah.
0: I want one of those.
1: That was my cutest cake I've ever made. And then one year we did make a cake that he then, I think I just added the spiders to it.
0: Oh.
1: Yeah. So.
0: I'm in.
1: I don't remember my kids' birthday cakes too much. But yeah, my very hungry caterpillar cake was awesome.
0: Yeah. I love the Very Hungry Caterpillar.
1: I'll have to look, see if I can find a picture of that.
0: Both of my grandmothers used to be decorators.
1: Oh.
0: Wow. My dad's mom used to do wedding cakes and stuff.
1: Oh.
0: Around the area. Around here.
1: You need to get her to make you one.
0: I know. And then my other grandmother worked at the Fresh Market in their bakery for years, doing cakes and whatnot. So I didn't get that gene. I can bake.
1: You have connections. So I do. Get them to decorate you one. You might not only leave with a box of cake slices, but you may win a prize for the best appearance of a cake.
0: I don't know.
1: So I'm going to call it the prettiest cake.
0: I'd be happy with a box of cake slices.
1: I know. There are some rules to register. I mean, they want to know the ingredients of your cake and if you purchased it, you know, where it was purchased, so that people will know about allergens. Cake setup will be from 1 to 1:30. Cake viewing and judging is at 1:30. Cake cutting will be at 1:45. And then entry and social time will be from 2:15 to 4 o'clock. So you'll go through the cake line in order of tickets. So if you're ticket number 6, then you'll be 6th in line to go through the cake line.
0: Wow.
1: So, there are some rules, you know, that we can have an orderly cake slice agenda going on.
0: Mm-hmm.
1: So you make a cake, and then you get to try however many 30, 40 other cakes. Wouldn't that be great?
0: Don't tell me that.
1: Somebody needs to make a wedding cake, because I just love wedding cake.
0: I've never had a wedding cake that's actually, like, wedding cake flavored.
1: Oh. I like a good wedding cake.
0: I love all manners of sweets, every single one of them. I do draw the line a little bit at lemon sometimes, but it's growing on me. It's growing on me.
1: I like that wedding cake where they have the, like, the custard on the inside.
0: Mm-hmm.
1: Yeah, you always have to stay till you can get a little taste of the wedding cake.
0: Oh, that's why I'm always there.
1: Yeah.
0: Respectfully.
1: And then, yeah. To celebrate the love, but also
0: to celebrate my love of cake.
1: To celebrate cake.
0: Yeah.
1: And Mr. Keith did bring us by a strawberry pound cake. So we're going to try that here in just a minute. But put that on your calendar. November 15th, they'll be open from 12:30 to 4. They'll provide pizza boxes, napkins, water, wet wipes, because, you know,
0: I'm going to need it.
1: Serving cake can get messy. So, anyway.
0: The bell.
1: Put that on your calendar. Go ahead and get your tickets for that. From the Pioneer Museum, you can call them, and I'm sure they'll be glad to sell you a ticket for Cakes at the Museum. That's happening on November the 15th. We'll find out more about that.
0: That's the day after my late dad's birthday as well.
1: Well, so you can celebrate with cakes.
0: With a bunch of cakes.
1: You don't have to make one. You can celebrate and take some home. So that's the neat thing. It's kind of like a cookie swap, but with cakes.
0: And cake freezes very well.
1: It does.
0: You know. So, but that was our 7:29:30 bell.
1: Clock Setters Club of the Air. And just so you know, John Mike, I forgot the list that I was supposed to go to Wallace Pump and Supply and get today. 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
2: 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John Mike will be your host with his gang of experts each week. 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

0: All right, a little bit of afternoon delight from Starland Vocal Band, and I'm going to call this Last Call for birthdays and anniversaries this morning. So give us a call and get your name on our list, because that is the only way to win a Piggly Wiggly birthday cake. It's also the only way for all kiddos 10 and under to get that McDonald's Happy Meal, courtesy of our local Murphy family restaurant, McDonald's. And it's the only way for one lucky couple to win that Jean's Flowers anniversary rose. We're taking birthdays and anniversaries for today, the last day of September, September 30th, 30, my friends. So give us a call and get your name on our list. Doesn't matter whose name it is, as long as you know them and you can tell us their name and it's their birthday. Their name can go on our list. That's all we need to know. That's the bare minimum. Is their birthday or their name? And that it is, and well, it's their birthday.
1: Well, and that they're not 10 and under, so
0: yeah,
1: we
0: true.
1: Don't miss them. Yeah,
0: true.
1: We gotta know that they're, if they're 10 and under, they'll get a Happy Meal. So,
0: and they, you know, don't live like 600 miles away. I mean, you can put those on our list.
1: They absolutely. We love a good across the mile.
0: We do. They're just not gonna come get the cake.
1: I don't think they're gonna grab the cake on that day. So, but anyway, give us a call. We're gonna play one more song.
0: Yeah.
1: And we'll do our birthdays.
0: We sure will. Here's one. I'm going to give you a little extra time today. You got 4 minutes and 16 seconds.

0: Dreamweaver from Gary Wright. And it's time for birthdays and anniversaries.
1: It is. And we have a list of 9 today on our birthdays for this Wednesday, September the 30th, the last day of September. Celebrating today, Lee Jones of Troy is 46, called in by his dad. LaShanda Flournoy is 47. Out in Roton, her co-worker called in today to wish her a happy birthday. Ashley Lewis in Goshen is 28 today. Her nanny called in to wish her a happy birthday. Tucker Shirley of Troy is celebrating, called in by his aunt. And Mark McLeod of Troy is celebrating a birthday today. And I believe his wife called that in for him. I'm not 100% sure on that, but I think so. Taylor Jenrod of Troy is celebrating, called in by his KK. Sorry, Taylor. Johnny Corley of the Meeksville China Grove area is 25 today. His Miracle League coach, Eddie Turner, called in to wish him a happy birthday. Sarah Stevens of Shady Grove is celebrating a birthday today. Pastor Jeff and the Ansley Baptist Church family wish Sarah a happy birthday. And celebrating their first birthday, Baylor Warner of Troy is turning 1 today. Nana called in to wish Baylor a very, very happy birthday. So let's see what our lucky number is for today. And is lucky number
0: 7.
1: Lucky number 7. I think that was our number yesterday, wasn't it?
0: It sure was.
1: Lucky number 7. Dansby Swanson played shortstop for the Braves. Chuck Tanner was a manager for the Braves in the 80s. So if you're a longtime Braves fan, you'll remember him. They're all number 7. And our number 7 today is Johnny Corley, turning 25, a quarter of a century today. Johnny, you're the winner of the Piggly Wiggly birthday cake. Come by the radio station and pick up that certificate. Take it out to the Piggly Wiggly on 231. They'll help you pick out that tasty, delicious birthday cake to celebrate the big 25 today. Johnny Corley, our Piggly Wiggly birthday cake winner today. And let's see, one Happy Meal to give out to Baylor Warner, turning 1 today. Nana's going to have to come by and pick that up for Baylor to take Baylor out to McDonald's to celebrate turning the big 1 today.
0: Mm-hmm.
1: No anniversaries to report, so we'll hold on to our anniversary rose from Jean's Flowers over on South Brundage Street. We'll hold on to that anniversary rose. Again, our birthday cake winner from the Piggly Wiggly, Johnny Corley, turning 25. And our Happy Meal winner today, Baylor Warner, turning 1. Our McDonald's Happy Meal is brought to us by the Murphy Family Restaurant, our McDonald's here in Troy. So there you go. Let's tell everybody, happy, happy birthday today.
2: Happy birthday to you.
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0: Alrighty, it's time to take a look here at Church News. And Church News is brought to you by Sister's Restaurant. Open 10:30 to 2 up at the top of the hill on 231, right across from the South Alabama Electric Co-op.
1: And they have the best lunch Monday through Friday, 10:30 to 2. And then on the first and third Sundays of the month, which will be this Sunday, 10:30 to 2.
0: Mm-hmm.
1: And it is Wednesday, so it's Chicken Liver Day.
0: It sure is.
1: What else can we expect from the menu today, Abby?
0: Some of my favorites. Chicken fingers, chicken breast with cream sauce, a fried pork chop, hamburger steak with onions and gravy, chicken livers. Or last Wednesday, they had salmon on the menu. It just says salmon. I'm not sure if that's croquettes or what, but for sides,
1: croquettes, yeah, which are good. I love that when somebody else makes those.
0: Mm-hmm. For sides, fried okra, butter beans, creamed corn, turnips, squash casserole, string beans, mashed potatoes with gravy, steamed rice with gravy, pickled beets, or tomato cucumber salad. For their specials, Wednesday also means spaghetti with garlic bread and salad day. Of course, they have their shrimp platter. Last Wednesday, they also had their shrimp and oyster platter. They have their house salad or chef salad and their chicken finger basket. For dessert, you might find plain cheesecake with strawberry topping, peach cobbler, strawberry shortcake, or, of course, their world-famous Nanner Pudding.
1: Nanner Pudding. Out at Sisters, you can't beat it. In our church news, the Salem-Troy Baptist Association has their Ministry Center thrift shop out on Highway 231, open today and tomorrow from 10 to 4. They're also open the second Saturday of the month from 8 to noon. Follow them on Facebook for more information at STBA Ministry Center. There is a barbecue and camp stew sale out at TNT Open Door Ministries Friday on County Road 105 in Jack. They'll be selling, barbecue plates for $10 that include baked beans, rice, bread, and cake. And a quart of camp stew is $10 as well. You can call 334-282-8584 to place your order. That's this Friday. Workers of the Word and Island Girl at 115 S.A. Graham Boulevard in Brundage have their Bible study and breakfast every Saturday at 10. Bush Baptist Church on George Wallace is having a yard sale Saturday at 6:30 in the morning. They'll have a variety of items like home decor, kitchen items, clothing, furniture, and more. All the proceeds go toward their mission causes. Shiloh Missionary Baptist Church on West Madison Street in Troy are celebrating the 17th Pastoral Appreciation for Pastor E.C. Hardman and First Lady Shirley Hardman. On Sunday at 11, the guest speaker is Pastor Nathaniel Griffin of Bethlehem Baptist, and everyone is welcome. Bethlehem Missionary Baptist Church in the Orion community will celebrate the 158th church anniversary and auxiliary day Sunday at 1:30. They'll have Reverend Tyrone Moultrie as their guest speaker. And don't forget that Grief Share continues on Sunday afternoons from 2:30 to 3:30 in the youth room at Troy First Methodist Church. It's a Christ-centered, biblically-based support group for those who are suffering the loss of a loved one through death. You can register at griefshare.org or call the church at 334-566-4400. And it's time for Fox News.
2: From Saudi Arabia to Israel is being hijacked. Fox's Jeff Paul.
3: Israeli Prime Minister Benjamin Netanyahu says the situation is now under control after that plane was safely diverted to Saudi Arabia. New images of a passenger covered in blood who reportedly got involved to help. Now, one passenger on board tells Fox News the co-pilot had stabbed the captain of the plane, who then collapsed onto the controls.
2: All the passengers are safe. President Trump insists AI is safe, and there's a new security pact to prove it.
4: There's going to be a tremendous self-policing aspect.
2: Many lawmakers on both sides want more rules.
5: Republican Senator Josh Hawley will lead a hearing today on rogue AI.
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9: With another ARN News update, I'm Leah Brandon. A former Auburn football staffer accused of leaking trade secrets. Police say David Jenrath of Tennessee stole recruiting evaluations of several prospects and passed them along to other teams. Investigators say another school notified Auburn about the theft. A federal appeals court rules the state cannot prevent a Tuscaloosa man and convicted sex offender from living with his child. A three-judge panel found that a state law imposing a lifetime ban on Bruce Henry goes too far. Henry served nearly 5 years in prison for child porn. And after a voter revolt against a data center ousted Bessemer's mayor and several city council members, there's some confusion about when the newly elected officials will take office. In the past, city officials were sworn in November, but the city attorney says state law says the first Monday in October. I'm Leah Brandon. And you're up to date around the world, around your state. 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
1: 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Henderson Bluegrass Jamboree at Old Rex's Pick and Park in Henderson is October the 8th through the 10th, Thursday, Friday, and Saturday. They'll open camping on October the 3rd. It's $20 a night. 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CB's Farmers Market food truck will be on site. 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The Ralph Black Coaches Connection is tonight with John Mike and the gang of experts. 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The Friday night high school football games of the week start on Thursday. Charles Henderson's game has been moved to Thursday night. They'll host Tallahassee on FM 94.7. Monroe County will be at Luverne, and we'll have that game on Friday night on 94.7. Pike Lib will be at Fort Dale, Ayrton at Cottonwood, Brantley at Abbeville, CCA at Autauga Academy, Elba at Pleasant Home, Highland Home at Houston County, George W. Long at Goshen, and Zion Chapel at Geneva. Delville will come to Pike County. And then after the game, you can listen to the high school scoreboard show from 10 to midnight with Mark Ritchie and Big C on FM 94.7. Chase and Nick start the weekend off with the Saturday Morning Breakdown show on FM 94.7. That'll start at 10. And then our college games. Auburn will be at Tennessee. Kickoff at 2:30, airtime at 11:30 on FM 96.3. Alabama will be at Mississippi State at 11. Alabama State will be at Bethune-Cookman at 3. South Alabama hosts ULM at 6. UAB hosts Samford at 2:30. And Florida will be at Missouri at 2:30. Troy's game will not be Saturday, but next Tuesday, the 6th, start at 7 with kickoff. Airtime will be at 5 on FM 94.7. And that's our local news for this last day of September, Wednesday, September the 30th.
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1: And in our other news, Bobby Hadaway, age 92, of Troy, died Tuesday. Graveside services for Bobby Hadaway will be Friday at 10 at Green Hills Memorial Park in Troy, with Reverend Wayne Lockler officiating and Dillard Funeral Home directing. Elizabeth Grimes, age 81, of Montgomery, died recently. The funeral for Elizabeth Grimes is Friday at 11 at Mount Zion Primitive Baptist Church in Montgomery, with Pastor Thomas C. Stokes Sr. officiating. Burial is in the Oakwood Cemetery in Troy. Visitation is 2 hours prior to the service at the church. George F. Grubb's Funeral Home directing. Raymond Davenport, age 80, of Brandon, Mississippi, and formerly of Troy, died recently. Funeral services for Raymond Davenport will be Saturday at 11 at Macedonia Missionary Baptist Church, with Pastor Larry Bland officiating, and burial in Elam Missionary Baptist Church Cemetery. Visitation is Friday from noon to 5:30. George F. Grubb's Funeral Home directing. Delilah Jane Thrash, age 77, of Banks, died Tuesday at her home. Cahey Funeral Home of Clough will announce the arrangements at a later time. Santana David Knowles, age 53, of Troy, died recently. Funeral services for Santana David Knowles will be announced later by George F. Grubb's Funeral Home. Michael Ballard, age 48, of Troy, died recently. Funeral services for Michael Ballard will be announced later by George F. Grubb's funeral home. James Dunford, age 69, of Brundage, died recently. Funeral services for James Dunford will be announced later by George F. Grubb's funeral home. Funeral announcements are listed on our website at WTBFradio.com. Just click on obituaries.
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0: And a look at our local weather this morning. Currently 68 degrees here on the square, 60 out at Troy Municipal Airport. They're reporting fair skies. And I do believe we can agree it's a gorgeous morning here on the square. Absolutely beautiful day. Perfect start to our Wednesday, may I say. Today you can expect a high of 91 degrees with sunny skies. Tonight a low of 67 and mostly clear. Thursday a high of 90 and sunny with a 20% chance of showers in the afternoon. Thursday night a low of 67 and mostly clear. Friday, a high of 90 with sunny skies and a 50% chance of showers in the afternoon. Friday night, a low of 68 with a 30% chance of showers. Saturday, a high of 87 with a 60% chance of showers. And Saturday night, a low of 68 with that same 60% chance of showers overnight. So definitely looking at some rain this weekend in the area. Getting a little higher rain chances as we go through the week. So we'll keep an eye on that, my friends. All you have to do is keep your ear right here to WTBF, and we'll let you know exactly how it's going down. But until then, all we can do is look and keep an eye on it. So we're going to take a look here at the Southeast Ag Bottom Line Report. Before we get back to the music here in this 8 o'clock hour, you're listening to The Morning Show with Abby and Stephanie right here on WTBF, Brundage, Troy.
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14: 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The end of the month and the end of the quarter could make for an interesting end to the week. Hard to believe we begin the fourth quarter tomorrow. We end the third quarter today with the quarterly grain stocks report. We expect few surprises, but always interesting to see how much grain is still on farm storage and off farm storage, especially in corn. We were told producers sold a lot of beans early and stored corn, but have sold large amounts of both the past 2 months. December corn, we think, needs to hold at least that 520 area going into Friday. November soybeans have had a battle just above $13. This is the Bottom Line Report. 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
2: The Troy location of Sarah on the Elba Highway is now open for urgent care from 7 till 6 Monday through Thursday, 7 till noon Friday, 8 till 2 Saturday, and Sunday 1 till 5. 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
3: 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Hi, this is Grady Kirby. 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
5: And it's about that time of morning where we get a little peckish.
6: We do. We have been known to make a run in the day over to Bird's or to Fuse Coffee, more than likely at this point in time.
5: Mm-hmm.
6: Because we're getting a little hungry.
5: Yeah, it's about that time.
6: And it makes us think of cinnamon rolls, cream cheese rolls, and peanut butter rolls. You can't beat them. And
5: truly,
6: we are eagerly awaiting the next cinnamon roll day.
5: It's only a matter of time.
6: And we have offered our services.
5: We have.
6: We're down for dishwashing, babysitting, whatever needs to be done, Miss Joyce. We'll help out with cinnamon roll day.
5: We sure will.
6: I'll put Abby on the porch. We'll do a remote, whatever it takes for us to have a cinnamon roll day.
5: I wouldn't mind.
6: This fall, Cakes by Joyce Cinnamon Roll Day. We'll let you know when it comes, our next Cinnamon Roll Day. But in the meantime, you can go over to Mama Goldberg's, get you a little cake and a cup, a wide variety of flavors. Each and every one of them are tasty and delicious.
5: Head on over.
6: I know. Head over, get you one with your nachos with banana peppers, and then you'll be good to go. And we'll let you know when Cinnamon Roll Day rolls around.
5: We sure will. But until then, you want to talk about the word of the day? Let's do it. This one is one I don't think I've ever seen before. I might not say it correctly. Epistemic?
6: Epistemic?
5: Meaning,
6: or schemic. Epischemic.
5: Okay, go ahead. Of or relating to knowledge or knowing.
6: And we do not know this word.
5: Epistemic is how it, you know, it writes it out phonetically.
6: Mm-hmm, mm-hmm.
5: Epistemic. He's a brilliant teacher who has the epistemic humility to know that there is always more to learn.
6: I will not be using that word.
5: No. No.
6: I will forget it.
5: No.
6: Like I never heard of it.
5: Yeah.
6: So.
5: That's one I don't think I've ever seen. At least I know it now, I guess. We love expanding our vocabulary here on the morning show, and it happens quite often, because what even is this word? Anyways, that's your word of the day today, epistemic. And I most likely said it wrong. Don't make fun
6: of
5: me.
6: There's a good English teacher when you need one.
5: Amen. God bless the English teachers, because they're doing the Lord's work.
6: All the teachers are.
5: Anyway, let's get back into the music with little Eric Clapton, shall we?

0: All right, there's a little bit of Melanie with a brand new key, and it's time to take a look at Tell and Sell this morning. Let's see what's on our Tell and Sell, in our Tell and Sell box today.
1: Well, let's see. First of all, it's brought to you by Dillard Funeral Home of Troy and Brundage, serving your family for over 50 years. And we have a guest on the morning show with us today during Tell and Sell. It's our sweet little Heidi from Foley. 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No. Yard sale. 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There'll be a yard sale Saturday at 129 Lakewood Drive in Troy, rain or shine, from 7 to 12. They have clothing and a little bit of everything. 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We have two free dogs. They're boxers. They're 2.5 years old, one male, one female, that is spayed. They're brother and sister, 334-672-1597, 672-1597. I like that H. And then we have a dog that was lost. It's part pit bull. It's brown brindle color. It's about 30 pounds. It was last seen in the Garner Bassett Road area. It's named DJ. 372-3647 is the number to call if you found it. Talk to Chris. 334-372-3647. 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
2: And one last look at our weather before we skedaddle for the day. Currently 74 degrees here on the square, 69 out at Troy Municipal Airport. They're reporting fair skies, and I believe we can agree it's a beautiful morning here on the square. Today you can expect a high of 91 degrees with sunny skies. Tonight a low of 67 and mostly clear. Thursday a high of 90 and sunny with a 20% chance of showers in the afternoon. And then Thursday night, a low of 67 and clear. Friday, a high of 90 with a sunny forecast during the day at the very least, with a 50% chance of showers in the afternoon on Friday, with Friday night bringing us a low of 68 and a 30% chance of showers overnight. And that's your weather, my friends. Nothing too crazy going on. Just some rainy days this weekend, bringing in cooler days into next week, which we are very excited about. So we'll be looking forward to that. That's it for us this morning, my friends. Thank you so much for joining us here on The Morning Show. It's always a pleasure to spend our mornings here with you, especially this morning. It's Wednesday, middle of the week. Only a couple more days, and you're right there in the weekend. We can make it through, my friends. We're halfway there. Quitting it halfway is, like, so silly. So, we're gonna power through. Last day of September. We welcome October tomorrow, which means it's basically Halloween. So you can look forward to a whole bunch of candy literally everywhere, which is always nice. But, like I said, that's it for me today, my friends. Have a wonderful Wednesday. And we'll see you tomorrow. Right here, same time, same place, 5:30 in the morning, dark and early, you know where to find us. Right here on The Morning Show with Abby and Stephanie on WTBF Brundage, Troy. But until then, be good, my friends, or be good at it, and we'll see you tomorrow morning. Toodles!
3: I'm Paul Stevens. A commercial flight bound for Israel had to make an emergency landing earlier today.
4: Passengers report one pilot stabbed the other as the Fly Dubai flight traveled from Dubai to Tel Aviv in Israel. Data shows the aircraft suddenly fell 17,000 feet in less than 2 minutes before control was regained. A pilot was reportedly heard screaming for help. The plane landed safely in Saudi Arabia.
3: Fox's Jonathan Savage. President Trump wants to rebrand artificial intelligence.
5: It's not artificial. We all agree on that. And we're going to be renaming it superintelligence, officially renaming it.
3: Mr. Trump meeting Tuesday with several high-tech leaders on AI regulations and an agreement on a voluntary safety accord, despite some worries continuing in Congress about AI. 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
6: It's George Merrick's classic God and Country.
8: One of the most inspirational movies ever. The 1955 American drama film, A Man Called Peter. The picture was adapted from the 1951 biography of the same name and written by the subject's widow, Catherine Marshall. The story is based on the life of preacher Peter Marshall. The Scottish immigrant served as chaplain of the United States Senate and pastor of the historic New York Avenue Presbyterian Church in Washington, D.C. I had the opportunity to hear his son and namesake, Peter J. Marshall, speak in Greenville, Mississippi, years ago. He, too, had become a noted conservative evangelist who traveled the country speaking out for America's Christian heritage. "We're in an all-out moral and spiritual civil war for the soul of America," he once told the Wall Street Journal. How much more so now than then? And that's George Merrick's God and Country.
6: George Merrick's classic God and Country on TBF.

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0: They came to us from Liverpool, England. Peter Burns taking care of the lead vocals for Dead or Alive's big hit, You Spin Me Around Like a Record. Hey, this is Jake Coffey. A couple of things you might want to know. The MTV Video Music Awards had 8 million viewers on Sunday night. That's the biggest audience they've seen since 2015, and it's up 50% from last year. And Rod Stewart has announced a 21-date final encore tour, which he says will be the last tour of his career. 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

0: Phil Collins taking a song that was a big hit for the Supremes and becoming his first top 10 hit as a solo artist in the U.S., and You Can't Hurry Love. Hey, this is Jake Coffey. So the What About Matthew Perry? The official trailer has been released and will premiere next month on Netflix. Now, this documentary series chronicles the Hollywood success and tragic death of the Friends star as told through intimate testimonies from close family and friends. The One About Matthew Perry will premiere on Netflix, and that is coming up October the 27th.
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0: Jim Croce scoring a massive hit in 1973 with Bad Bad Leroy Brown. The song scored two Grammy nominations as well. Hey, it's Jay Coffey with a top tip for today. You know, you don't need to win the lottery to get a huge lift in your mood. Now, a survey shows that everyday little joys have the power of leaving you happy. Now, the top-rated tiny mood boosters include talking to an old friend, walking in nature, looking at photographs of family and past vacations, and my favorite, climbing into a bed made with freshly laundered sheets. Oh, yeah.
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2: It's September 30th. Here's what happened on this day in history, brought to you by Troy Animal Clinic, your full-service, family-owned veterinary clinic. 1452, the first Gutenberg Bible is published. 1641. 1791, Wolfgang Mozart's opera The Magic Flute premiered at the Theater auf der Wieden in Vienna, the first great work of music composed with the mass populace in mind. 1846, dentist William Morton used ether as an anesthetic for the first time on a patient in his Boston office. 1861, birth anniversary of William Wrigley, who didn't invent chewing gum, but he created the business empire that's synonymous with it. 1924, American novelist and literary celebrity Truman Capote, among his best-remembered books, Breakfast at Tiffany's and In Cold Blood. 1928, birth anniversary of Elie Wiesel, Nobel laureate, Holocaust survivor. He jettisoned a voluntary silence about the Holocaust, writing Night in 1958, a first step in becoming a force majeure as a Holocaust witness. He was awarded a Nobel Peace Prize in 1986. 1935, George Gershwin's folk opera Porgy and Bess was first performed by the Theater Guild in Boston. 1938, the leaders of Great Britain, France, Germany, and Italy signed the Munich Agreement. Policy of appeasement failed miserably as Germany became increasingly aggressive. 1939, the first college football game to be televised was shown on experimental station W2XBS in New York. Fordham defeated Waynesboro 34-7. 1946, an international military tribunal in Nuremberg, Germany, found 22 top Nazi leaders guilty of war crimes. 1954, the first atomic-powered vessel, the submarine Nautilus, was commissioned by the Navy. 1962, African-American student James Meredith succeeded on his fourth try in registering for classes at the University of Mississippi. 1989, thousands of East Germans who had sought refuge in West German embassies in Czechoslovakia and Poland began immigrating under an accord between Soviet bloc and NATO nations. Premiering on television, 1982, the place where everybody knows your name, Cheers. 1960, The Flintstones, the Hanna-Barbera cartoon set in prehistoric times, which was sort of a parody of The Honeymooners. 1984, Oscar and Tony Award-winning actress Angela Lansbury starred as a crime novelist in Murder, She Wrote. Having birthday, singer-songwriter Deborah Allen is 73, actress Monica Bellucci of The Matrix Reloaded, The Passion of the Christ, and Spectre is 62, as is actress, singer Crystal Bernard of Wings. Oscar-winning actress Marion Cotillard of La Vie Rose is 51. Emmy and Oscar-winning actor Kieran Culkin is 44. Emmy Award-winning actress Angie Dickinson is 95. Actress, producer Fran Drescher of The Nanny is 69. Actress Jenna Elfman of Dharma and Greg is 55. Singer Johnny Mathis is 91. Singer Marilyn McCoo of The Fifth Dimension is 83. Actor Eric Stoltz of Memphis Belle and Fast Times at Ridgemont High is 65. And actress Victoria Tennant of Winds of War, All of Me, and L.A. Story is 73. It happened on this day, September the 30th. 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I'm Doc Kirby reporting for WTBF.
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1: News. I'm CJ Pop. A bizarre incident on a fly Dubai jet heading to Israel from Saudi Arabia. Israeli Prime Minister Benjamin Netanyahu says one pilot stabbed the other and then apparently tried to crash the plane. This woman's daughter was on the flight.
2: The plane started to lose control. So all the people, they scream, few Israelis, they ran away to the guy. He took a knife and tried to kill the pilot.
1: All the passengers are saved. Tennessee's first execution of a woman in 200 years halted by a federal court of appeals. An hour before it was set to take place, Christina Pike was 18 when she and her co-defendant murdered 19-year-old Colleen Slemmer in 1995. Governor Bill Lee had denied her request for clemency. 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
8: Today, sunny with a high near 91. Tonight, mostly clear with a low around 67. Thursday, mostly sunny with a high near 90 and a 20% chance of showers. Thursday night, mostly clear with a low around 67. Friday, mostly sunny with a high near 90 and a 50% chance of showers. Friday night, mostly cloudy with a low around 68 and a 30% chance of showers.
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0: Bob Seger, he was a long-distance runner in high school, and that was the inspiration for his big hit, Against the Wind. Hey, this is Jay Coffey with a few annoying things that annoy us the most right now. First of all, when we see someone we don't want to talk to. A knock at the door when we're not prepared for guests. People talking to us when we want silence. When our Wi-Fi is lagging or cuts out. So annoying. 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
14: And for your Troy area weather. Today, sunny with a high near 91. Tonight, mostly clear with a low around 67. Thursday, mostly sunny with a high near 90 and a 20% chance of showers. Thursday night, mostly clear with a low around 67. Friday, mostly sunny with a high near 90 and a 50% chance of showers. Friday night, mostly cloudy with a low around 68 and a 30% chance of showers.
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0: Darius Rutger and the crew, Hootie and the Blowfish, scoring the big breakout hit with Only Wanna Be With You. It's so true. Hey, this is Jake Coffey. So Charlie Sheen's going to be headed back to TV, and he's bringing his dad along for the ride. That's right. Charlie and Martin Sheen will star together in a comedy series called Happy Jack that has scored a green light from AMC Media. 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Today's Daily Double Play featured band was formed in New York by three Brits and three Yanks.
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11: Today, sunny with a high near 91. Tonight, mostly clear with a low around 67. Thursday, mostly sunny with a high near 90 and a 20% chance of showers. Thursday night, mostly clear with a low around 67. Friday, mostly sunny with a high near 90 and a 50% chance of showers. Friday night, mostly cloudy with a low around 68 and a 30% chance of showers.
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0: We finish off today's Daily Double Play with Double Vision by Foreigner. The song was actually inspired when the group saw a hockey player get hit in the head with a puck. Now, it's the title song from their second album. The song reached number 2 on the Billboard Hot 100 chart. And we kicked off the action with I Wanna Know What Love Is. That was released in November of 1984 as the lead single from their fifth album, Agent Provocateur. The song reached number 1 and is the group's only number 1 hit.
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3: It's time for Farm and Ranch headlines on the Southeast AgNet. I'm Tyron Spearman reporting. USDA's Ag Statistics Service reports the peanut crop as being about 7% excellent, 51 good, 32 fair, and 8 poor. The whole harvest is only 12% harvested so far. Their 5-year average is only 13. In Georgia, the biggest news is that they're getting pretty dry. According to Scott Munford, the peanut specialist, he says that the leaf spot is also causing some early defoliation of peanuts, and the peanut plants need to be harvested. He says growers need to irrigate or keep on irrigating. Growers also need to check dry land to see whether peanuts are coming loose in the hull. If they are, they might need to be dug early or as soon as possible, unless it's too dry to dig. More and more acres are being harvested, he said. Yields and grades are off a little bit because peanuts were dug a little early due to the disease infestation and the dry, hot conditions some growers have experienced during this season. But overall, crop conditions in Georgia, topsoil is about 28% adequate only, 56% short, 15% very short, and the whole crop needs a rain.
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1: News. I'm Paul Stevens. A commercial flight bound for Israel making an emergency landing earlier today.
2: Passengers and crew managed to subdue a pilot who'd stabbed his colleague on the flight deck and attempted to crash the plane. The plane landed safely in Saudi Arabia, but not before a sudden plummet. It descended around 17,000 feet in less than 2 minutes.
1: Fox's Jonathan Savage. All the passengers on board that Fly Dubai flight have left to their final destinations through a replacement flight. The latest reading for inflation has been released.
3: It eased, coming in at a lower than expected 3.4%, but still well above the Fed's target. And the final quarter two GDP reading came out this morning, showing growth revised higher at 2.2%.
1: Connor Hanson with the Fox Business Network at the White House. 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
7: And for your Troy area weather, today sunny with a high near 91. Tonight, mostly clear with a low around 67. Thursday, mostly sunny with a high near 90 and a 20% chance of showers. Thursday night, mostly clear with a low around 67. Friday, mostly sunny with a high near 90 and a 50% chance of showers. Friday night, mostly cloudy with a low around 68 and a 30% chance of showers.
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0: Stevie Nicks, she was inspired to write Edge of 17 because of the tragic death of John Lennon. Hey, this is Jay Coffee. So apparently researchers say that if you want a good night's sleep, well, you shouldn't be drinking coffee within 9 hours of going to bed, which means probably no caffeine after lunchtime. 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
11: Today, sunny with a high near 91. Tonight, mostly clear with a low around 67. Thursday, mostly sunny with a high near 90 and a 20% chance of showers. Thursday night, mostly clear with a low around 67. Friday, mostly sunny with a high near 90 and a 50% chance of showers. Friday night, mostly cloudy with a low around 68 and a 30% chance of showers.
10: This is Steve Flowers. I've listened to WTBF all my life. I'm now a regular participant on the morning show. Having been involved with Alabama politics for many decades, I'm often asked by many political candidates, "Steve, I've got limited campaign money. Where should I spend it?" I always tell them the WTBF morning show, the listening audience is overwhelming, and it crosses all demographic lines. 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It's the biggest bang for your buck when it comes to advertising dollars in our area.
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0: Donna Summer with the title song from her album She Works Hard for the Money. That song would go on to be the 15th biggest hit for the entire year of 1983.
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0: New shoes, they're fronted by the husband and wife team of John Smith and Valerie Day. Now, I Can't Wait was actually recorded on a very meager budget, but it did go on to be a huge hit. Hey, this is Jay Coffey. So Apple TV released the trailer for Nocturne, the highly anticipated drama based on the internationally best-selling crime novel, The Sandman. Now, the 10-episode drama Nocturne will make its debut on Friday, October the 30th, with its first two episodes, followed by new episodes every Friday through December the 25th on Apple TV.
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4: And for your Troy area weather, today sunny with a high near 91. Tonight, mostly clear with a low around 67. Thursday, mostly sunny with a high near 90 and a 20% chance of showers. Thursday night, mostly clear with a low around 67. Friday, mostly sunny with a high near 90 and a 50% chance of showers. Friday night, mostly cloudy with a low around 68 and a 30% chance of showers.
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0: So many awesome songs on that album, and the title track is one of his biggest hits, Goodbye Yellow Brick Road Action from Sir Elton John. Hey, it is Jay Coffey. Did you know over 50% of Americans are unable to do 10 push-ups? A study found that left-handed people are 3 times more likely than right-handed people to show up late. 29% of people have soda pop beverage for breakfast. 60% of adults say technology has made them worse at remembering birthdays. And a recent study says that posters with abstract art and shapes can reduce work stress by 24%.
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3: In Ag News on the Southeast AgNet, a new trade framework between the United States and China could open additional opportunities for American agriculture. The so-called 30 for 30 agreement covers $30 billion in trade on each side, with agriculture making up a significant portion of the U.S. products included. USDA Undersecretary for Trade and Foreign Agricultural Affairs Luke Lindberg says the agreement builds on previous commitments from China to purchase U.S. soybeans and other agricultural products.
4: What this one does is it really formalizes the tariff reductions that are going to allow us to achieve those two outcomes and goals. And so you saw China agreeing to, in this 30 for 30 deal, reducing tariffs on some very key agricultural opportunities for U.S. farmers and ranchers. We're excited about things like livestock, row crops, forestry products, vegetables. I know many of your listeners are in the fruit and nut industry, both of those covered as well. And so the goal here is to provide stability on a go-forward basis for U.S. agricultural trade.
3: Lindberg says the goal is to provide greater stability for U.S. agricultural trade moving forward. He says about 90% of the goods listed on the U.S. side of the agreement going to China are agricultural products. To catch the full interview, go to southeastagnet.com. 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
1: 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The Brundage VFW meets Thursday night at 6:30 at the Legion Post on 231 South, and the Brundage Historical Society meets Thursday night at 6:30 at the Wee Piddle Around Theater. In sports, this week in Atlanta Braves baseball, they'll be hosting the Wild Card Series with the Phillies in Atlanta. It'll be a best 2 out of 3, and that game today starts at 12:45. 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And don't miss the Ralph Black Coaches Connection with host John Mike McCall, airing live every Wednesday evening from 5 to 7 on FM 94.7 right here in Troy from Hook's Barbecue, featuring John Mike and the gang of experts Bart Snyder, Robin Snyder, Clark Batwell, and our weekly guest prognosticator discussing all of our area high school football teams. In other news, Elizabeth Grimes, age 81, of Montgomery, died recently. A funeral service for Elizabeth Grimes will be Friday at 11 at Mount Zion Primitive Baptist Church in Montgomery, with Pastor Thomas C. Stokes Sr. officiating. Burial will follow in the Oakwood Cemetery of Troy, with visitation 2 hours prior at the church. George F. Grobe's Funeral Home directing. Bobby Hadaway, age 92, of Troy, died recently. Graveside services for Bobby Hadaway will be Friday at 10 at Green Hills Memorial Park in Troy, with Reverend Wayne Lockler officiating and Dillard Funeral Home directing. Raymond Davenport, age 80, of Brandon, Mississippi, and formerly of Troy, died recently. Funeral services for Raymond Davenport will be Saturday at 11 at Macedonia Missionary Baptist Church, with Pastor Larry Bland officiating. Burial will follow in the Elam Missionary Baptist Church Cemetery, with visitation Friday from noon to 5:30. George F. Grobe's Funeral Home directing. Delilah Jane Thrash, age 77, of Banks, passed away recently. Cahey Funeral Home of Clio is entrusted with the arrangements. Complete funeral arrangements will be announced at a later date. Santana David Knowles, age 53, of Troy, died recently. Funeral service for Santana David Knowles will be announced at a later date by George F. Grubbs Funeral Home. Michael Ballard, age 48, of Troy, died recently. A funeral service for Michael Ballard will be announced at a later date by George F. Grubbs Funeral Home. James Dunford, age 69, of Brundage, died recently. Funeral service for James Dunford will be announced at a later date by George F. Grubbs Funeral Home. Funeral announcements are listed on our website at WTBFradio.com. Just click on obituaries.
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Hey, it is Jay Coffey rolling out your faves. And just minutes away, we're going to take a look at the price of entertainment memorabilia.

0: Some guys have all the luck, and Rod Stewart would certainly be among those, and he has announced a 21-date final encore tour, which will be his last tour of his career. Hey, it is Jay Coffey. So entertainment memorabilia is the hottest trend in the art world these days. Crazy prices are being realized at auctions for items used by celebrities. For instance, the famous Wilson volleyball from the Tom Hanks movie Castaway sold recently for $378,000. A Ferrari owned by Steve McQueen is expected to fetch about $18 million when it goes on the auction block later this year. And the Batmobile used in the 1992 movie Batman Returns will probably bring in around $6 million.
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11: 94.7 weather. Today, sunny with a high near 91. Tonight, mostly clear with a low around 67. Thursday, mostly sunny with a high near 90 and a 20% chance of showers. Thursday night, mostly clear with a low around 67. Friday, mostly sunny with a high near 90 and a 50% chance of showers. Friday night, mostly cloudy with a low around 68 and a 30% chance of showers.
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0: Michaels, you are not alone. The song is in the Guinness Book of World Records as the first song to debut at the number one spot. Hey, it's Jay Covey. So the new Stanford Prison Experiment is coming next month at Netflix. In this reimagining of one of history's most controversial social experiments, 30 willing participants enter a real prison and are randomly assigned as guards or prisoners. As the pressure builds and the balance of power begins to shift, the central question becomes more urgent than ever. Does power corrupt? The new Stanford Prison Experiment premieres October the 21st on Netflix.
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11: And for your Troy area weather, today sunny with a high near 91. Tonight, mostly clear with a low around 67. Thursday, mostly sunny with a high near 90 and a 20% chance of showers. Thursday night, mostly clear with a low around 67. Friday, mostly sunny with a high near 90 and a 50% chance of showers. Friday night, mostly cloudy with a low around 68 and a 30% chance of showers.
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0: 1972, Eagles breakout tune, and Take It Easy with your buddy Jay Coffey. 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
3: In specialty crop news on the Southeast AgNet, I'm Clint Thompson. 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The USDA Farm Service Agency is providing greater flexibility for farmers who experience quality losses on eligible crops. 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Natural disasters that occurred in the Southeast during 2024 included multiple hurricanes like Helene, Milton, and Debbie. The Supplemental Disaster Relief Program provides more than $16 billion in disaster relief payments to producers who suffered revenue, quality, or production losses to crops, trees, bushes, or vines due to qualifying disaster events in calendar years 2023 and 2024, and these payments are authorized under the American Relief Act 2025. Producers with indemnified losses can apply through the Supplemental Disaster Relief Program Stage 1, which leverages federal crop insurance or non-insured crop disaster assistance program data as the basis for calculating payments. Producers with non-indemnified, uncovered, and quality losses can apply for Stage 2 assistance. 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I'm Clint Thompson with the Southeast AgNet.
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1: Fox News, I'm Paul Stevens. A commercial flight bound for Israel making an emergency landing today after one of the pilots stabbed the other and tried to crash the plane. Passengers and crew members breaking into the cockpit to subdue the attacker and stabilize the aircraft. Israeli Prime Minister Benjamin Netanyahu through an interpreter.
2: I salute these heroes who showed exceptional resourcefulness and courage. They saved many lives and prevented a major disaster.
1: The plane eventually made an emergency landing in Saudi Arabia. The latest inflation update came in cooler than many thought.
3: Inflation readings for last month are encouraging. The PCE price index rose 0.3% in August from July, less than expected, up 0.2% for core PCE, excluding food and energy.
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9: Today, sunny with a high near 91. Tonight, mostly clear with a low around 67. Thursday, mostly sunny with a high near 90 and a 20% chance of showers. Thursday night, mostly clear with a low around 67. Friday, mostly sunny with a high near 90 and a 50% chance of showers. Friday night, mostly cloudy with a low around 68 and a 30% chance of showers.
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I want you to keep listening because I have got an hour of awesome hot hits coming your way. And just minutes away with Jay Coffey, we're going to take a look at some interesting facts about our solar system.

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0: 1984 solo action from the great Steve Perry and, ooh, Sherry. Hey, it's Jane Covey with some interesting facts about our solar system. Forget Earth's lonely moon. Jupiter and Saturn alone have 97 and 274 confirmed moons, respectively. Now, it takes our solar system about 230 million years to complete just one orbit around the galactic center. 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
10: And for your Troy area weather, today sunny with a high near 91. Tonight, mostly clear with a low around 67. Thursday, mostly sunny with a high near 90 and a 20% chance of showers. Thursday night, mostly clear with a low around 67. Friday, mostly sunny with a high near 90 and a 50% chance of showers. Friday night, mostly cloudy with a low around 68 and a 30% chance of showers.
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0: The Beach Boys scoring their biggest hit since Good Vibrations out of 1966 from 1988, A Little Kokomo. Hey, this is Jay Coffey. So Tulsa King is going to be returning to Paramount Plus for the hit series 4 season next month. Now, in season 4, Sylvester Stallone fights to legitimize his empire and protect his crew as corrupt politicians, dangerous new enemies, and a crushing personal loss hit from every direction. Tulsa King will return for his 4th season on Friday, October the 16th on Paramount Plus.
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7: How much more can Alabama's farmers take of the Trump-Tuberville policies? 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First, it was our soybean farmers crushed by tariffs. Now they're dumping 300,000 metric tons of cheap beef from places like Argentina at undermarket prices in another blow. Even the Alabama Cattlemen's Association called it a slap in the face. Over half of Alabama's rural hospitals are at risk of closing. It's time for change to protect our farmers and ranchers. Doug Jones will stand up to the policies that are hurting our farmers, ranchers, and rural communities. We can't lose one more farm or one more rural hospital. Montgomery has failed us. Rural Alabama can't take one more slap in the face from Tuberville and Trump. This November, vote for change. Vote for someone who will fight for you. Vote Doug Jones for governor. This advertisement is paid for by Doug for Alabama. 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
10: 94.7 weather.
11: Today, sunny with a high near 91. Tonight, mostly clear with a low around 67. Thursday, mostly sunny with a high near 90 and a 20% chance of showers. Thursday night, mostly clear with a low around 67. Friday, mostly sunny with a high near 90 and a 50% chance of showers. Friday night, mostly cloudy with a low around 68 and a 30% chance of showers.
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0: The super talented Todd Rundgren, a great musician, singer, songwriter, producer, the guy does it all, and a big hit for him. Hello, it's me, Jay Coffey. And when it comes to entertainment recommendations, apparently a new poll suggests that we Americans are twice as likely to trust random local social media users over professional critics. Now, researchers discovered that only 9% regularly turn to critics for advice on what to watch, read, or play. And I would have to agree with this.
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2: hits.
1: It's
2: September 30th. Here's what happened on this day in history, brought to you by Troy Animal Clinic, your full-service, family-owned veterinary clinic. 1452, the first Gutenberg Bible is published. 1641, 1791, Wolfgang Mozart's opera The Magic Flute premiered at the Theater auf der Wieden in Vienna, the first great work of music composed with the mass populace in mind. 1846, dentist William Morton used ether as an anesthetic for the first time on a patient in his Boston office. 1861, birth anniversary of William Wrigley, who didn't invent chewing gum, but he created the business empire that's synonymous with it. 1924, American novelist and literary celebrity Truman Capote, among his best-remembered books, Breakfast at Tiffany's and In Cold Blood. 1928, birth anniversary of Elie Wiesel, Nobel laureate, Holocaust survivor. He jettisoned a voluntary silence about the Holocaust, writing Night in 1958, a first step in becoming a force majeure as a Holocaust witness. He was awarded a Nobel Peace Prize in 1986. 1935, George Gershwin's folk opera Porgy and Bess was first performed by the Theater Guild in Boston. 1938, the leaders of Great Britain, France, Germany, and Italy signed the Munich Agreement. Policy of appeasement failed miserably as Germany became increasingly aggressive. 1939, the first college football game to be televised was shown on experimental station W2XBS in New York. Fordham defeated Waynesboro 34-7. 1946, an international military tribunal in Nuremberg, Germany, found 22 top Nazi leaders guilty of war crimes. 1954, the first atomic-powered vessel, the submarine Nautilus, was commissioned by the Navy. 1962, African-American student James Meredith succeeded on his fourth try in registering for classes at the University of Mississippi. 1989, thousands of East Germans who had sought refuge in West German embassies in Czechoslovakia and Poland began immigrating under an accord between Soviet bloc and NATO nations. Premiering on television, 1982, the place where everybody knows your name, Cheers. 1960, The Flintstones, the Hanna-Barbera cartoon set in prehistoric times, which was sort of a parody of The Honeymooners. 1984, Oscar and Tony Award-winning actress Angela Lansbury starred as a crime novelist in Murder, She Wrote. Having birthday, singer-songwriter Deborah Allen is 73, actress Monica Bellucci of The Matrix Reloaded, The Passion of the Christ, and Spectre is 62, as is actress, singer Crystal Bernard of Wings. Oscar-winning actress Marion Cotillard of La Vie Rose is 51. Emmy and Oscar-winning actor Kieran Culkin is 44. Emmy Award-winning actress Angie Dickinson is 95. Actress, producer Fran Drescher of The Nanny is 69. Actress Jenna Elfman of Dharma and Greg is 55. Singer Johnny Mathis is 91. Singer Marilyn McCoo of The Fifth Dimension is 83. Actor Eric Stoltz of Memphis Belle and Fast Times at Ridgemont High is 65. And actress Victoria Tennant of Winds of War, All of Me, and L.A. Story is 73. It happened on this day, September the 30th. Today in History is brought to you by Troy Animal Clinic, caring for the pets of Pike County more than half a century. I'm Doc Kirby reporting for WTBF.
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1: News. I'm John Saucier. Passengers safely returning to Israel after their flight from Dubai made an emergency landing in Saudi Arabia. There was a violent altercation in the cockpit when they got back to Tel Aviv's Ben Gurion Airport. This passenger described it.
2: We saw there was a very lot of crowd in the front line near the cockpit, and we understood that there is a problem over there. But luckily, a couple of passengers took over.
1: One of the pilots stabbed the other, tried to take control of the plane and crash it as it approached Israeli airspace. Prime Minister Benjamin Netanyahu praised a flight crew who intervened to stop this hijacking. He actually greeted passengers as they got back to the airport.
3: I salute these heroes who showed exceptional resourcefulness and courage. They saved many lives and prevented a major disaster.
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9: And for your Troy area weather, today sunny with a high near 91. Tonight, mostly clear with a low around 67. Thursday, mostly sunny with a high near 90 and a 20% chance of showers. Thursday night, mostly clear with a low around 67. Friday, mostly sunny with a high near 90 and a 50% chance of showers. Friday night, mostly cloudy with a low around 68 and a 30% chance of showers.
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0: Fleetwood Mac, Christine McVie, and Hold Me. I'm John Summers. America's Got Talent. Maybe you've seen it. You know that Howie Mandel was part and parcel of that show. And he was approached recently and about the rumors that the show might be leaving L.A. and going to Atlanta. And he said he doesn't know. Nobody's contacted him about it, which is kind of odd. Does that mean he's not going to be affiliated with the show? Don't know. I guess that remains to be seen. All of it, in fact.
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11: Today, sunny with a high near 91. Tonight, mostly clear with a low around 67. Thursday, mostly sunny with a high near 90 and a 20% chance of showers. Thursday night, mostly clear with a low around 67. Friday, mostly sunny with a high near 90 and a 50% chance of showers. Friday night, mostly cloudy with a low around 68 and a 30% chance of showers.

0: beat it. Michael Jackson, Steve Lukather on guitar, and of course, the greatness of Eddie Van Halen also on guitar. Lots of guitar heroes there.
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0: Extreme and More Than Words. And Nuno Bettencourt wrote that song. He's a great guitar player, and he wrote it as an exercise, you know, to get limbered up, and he expanded it into a song. Worked out pretty well. Same old isn't all that bad. Apparently, people who stick to a consistent, daily routine, better mental and physical health, and keeping regular times for waking, eating, working, everything, going to bed, is linked to lower levels of depression and less physical pain. How about that?
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10: And for your Troy area weather, today sunny with a high near 91. Tonight, mostly clear with a low around 67. Thursday, mostly sunny with a high near 90 and a 20% chance of showers. Thursday night, mostly clear with a low around 67. Friday, mostly sunny with a high near 90 and a 50% chance of showers. Friday night, mostly cloudy with a low around 68 and a 30% chance of showers.
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0: Billy Joel, Piano Man, the song that launched his career, quite literally. He just recently underwent brain surgery. And he gave an update in an interview just, last week, and said he is doing very well. He said it, the surgery was to relieve some of the symptoms of normal pressure hydrocephalus. Hydrocephalus? Yeah, okay. I'm not a doctor. Anyway, he was diagnosed in 2025. He says it sounds a lot worse than it is, and he's doing great.
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3: Jesse Shambaugh is part of American agriculture history. A farm wife, Shambaugh was very active in her community and very focused on helping young boys and girls get a foothold in agriculture and understand its importance. In 1910, she developed a clover pin to give some of those young people. Each pin had an H on each leaf. And by 1912, these boys and girls groups were called 4-H clubs. And the passage of the Smith-Lever Act in 1914, the National 4-H organization was firmly established. I'm Mark Oppold. This is the Southeast AgNet.
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1: News. I'm Carmen Roberts. A commercial jet had to make an emergency landing in Saudi Arabia after one pilot allegedly stabbed the other in the cockpit in what Israel's prime minister calls an attempted crash of the plane loaded with Israelis.
2: Officials say several Israelis put their lives on the line to stop the attacker. Those passengers are now being interviewed by authorities to try to better understand exactly what happened.
1: Fox's Jeff Paul in Tel Aviv. The U.S. ends its 12-year ISIS fighting mission in Iraq and withdraws its American troops. And President Trump taking credit.
3: The decisive victory over ISIS, which has been completely decimated, which is the reason we went in there in the first place. I decimated them.
1: The last U.S. troops left an airbase in northern Iraq under a deal between Baghdad and Washington. 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
4: Weather for Troy and the Wiregrass. Low 66 tonight under clear skies. Sunny tomorrow, high 90, southeast wind at 10. Clear again tomorrow night with a low 69, but a 60% chance of rain Friday, high 90. Again tonight, clear, low 66 for Troy and the Wiregrass on Classic Hits 94.7.
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0: way back in the closet here. 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We're digging out these. Ah, this will be great. 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

0: Today's Lost Classic, Andy Kim and Rock Me Gently, Summertime, 1974. Man, it was all over the radio. Of course, Andy is Canadian. He grew up in Montreal, and the guy also co-wrote Sugar Sugar. Not bad. He remains active to this day, as a matter of fact. Just caught a video of him performing about a month ago in Chicago, and sounded pretty good singing that song. It's Andy Kim and Rock Me Gently. Today's Lost Classic. Of course, we'll do another one tomorrow, right around the same time.
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10: For Troy and the Wiregrass, clear tonight, low 66. Sunny tomorrow, high 90, southeast wind at 10. Tomorrow night, clear, low 69. Friday, a 60% chance of rain, high 90. Again tonight, clear, low 66. 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
1: In excess, Michael Hutchence, Need You Tonight. All right, a little shopping tip here. This is from the University of Innsbruck in Austria, of all places. Well, why not, right? They say, keep to your budget. By putting down the grocery store handbasket thing, you know, the carry-on, use a full-size cart instead. Apparently, research shows bending your arm to carry a basket activates muscles your brain associates with wanting enjoyable things. I guess because it's unpleasant, especially when it gets full. So you're more likely to grab stuff to treat yourself. Pushing a cart uses different muscles, which your brain links with rejection, making you more selective about what you buy. That's what they say.
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0: Hot stuff, it is now the summer, of course. Jeff Skunk Baxter on the guitar. Hey, women should start drinking more, according to Women's World. Water. Drinking water. Most women report sipping just 40 ounces of water daily, about half the amount recommended to keep women healthy. It's a lot of water, 80 ounces. The lack of water causes an average of 3 muscle cramps, 2 dizzy spells, 2 headaches a week.
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2: I'm Doc Kirby. Here's a DC comic book bit. Superman, Kingdom of Zod special, Kingdom of Zod 9, conclusion. Zod is defeated as Lena Luthor creates a Wayback Machine that restores the timelines without anyone remembering what happened. Booster Gold activates it so everyone except young Clark Kent Superboy is back in the timeline. He takes the young Clark back after Martian Manhunter removes his memories of his future. Superboy Prime will retire for a while, Superman takes his wife Lois for a flight, and Connor Kent Superboy gets a chance to talk with his clone father Lex. Poison Ivy 48, Bad Seed Week 6, Part 1. The people of Gotham have realized that Mayor Ivy decided to save the plants, not the people. She seeded Gotham with prehistoric plants that are taking over everything and everyone. But the Parliament of Trees isn't happy with what she's done. The Hill warns her of that. And they accuse her of using her powers to promote her own interest rather than theirs. She tries to retaliate, but the Parliament is now coming after her. An encounter with the Huntress makes Ivy realize her enormous mistake. What can be done now? Wonder Woman Annual 2026, number 1, Wonder War, the Matriarch Special. Her name was Lyssa. For a time, she was a Green Lantern, having willed the ring to accept her. It did not last. Now she rides the River of the Dead, and the bodies of those she killed arise to greet her. But she remembers when she first heard the prophecy that one would flourish and one would die. Her best friend Lizzie, the daughter of Steve Trevor and Diana, insists that prophecies aren't destiny, just possibilities. Freedom over fate, they said. But Lyssa is unconvinced. The battle down the river is between her and the shadows of those she betrayed. At its end, the fates await. They offer her power, but she makes her own way out. Bizarro Year None 3. Jimmy Olsen has somehow entered Bizarro World, where a Bizarro Superman tries to figure out his existence and purpose. Jimmy tells him to save people from a fire, which he has done before, but they spurn his efforts and die in the flames. Bizarro Superman's very thoughts seem to cause events to happen. As Perry White discovers from his captors, it's because the Bizarro planet is a part of this Superman. When he finally realizes that fact, Bizarro Superman is stunned. Zatanna 6, the Dragon of Calamity. The beast has attacked the Hidden City, but it is not unexpected by some quarters who are tired of the old-fashioned leadership of High Garnet Iskander. Zatanna is taking on the dragon by herself and winning, but she's glad for the help. It's an elemental of calamity, born of the anxiety of the magic folk for a very long time. Zatanna is engulfed by the dragon, but she calls on the magic people of the city to rise up together. They do so, and the spirit of her mother helps destroy the dragon. Zatanna doesn't know that conspirators still exist. Check the website, dccomics.com. I'm Doc Kirby. That's a DC comic book bit. Reginald Hare was a church musician who later served as a parish priest in England and the Bishop of Calcutta. No matter where he served, Reginald was always impressed by the holiness of God. His most famous hymn reflects the awe of majesty of God. Holy, holy, holy, Lord God Almighty, God in three persons, blessed Trinity. Worship with us at First Baptist Church this Sunday at 10:15 on AM 970, FM 96.3, and online from our website, troyfbc.org.
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1: News. I'm John Saucier. The United States and Iran were both reportedly speaking with mediators as this conflict in the Middle East carries on. President Trump says an end to the conflict may be sooner than we think.
2: Virtually total control of the Hormuz Strait. And in fact, in the last 3 days, more oil has come out of the Hormuz Strait than at any time in the history of the Hormuz Strait.
1: Well, Iran reporting today they've received an official U.S. counterproposal to their seven-day ceasefire plan. The Secretary of War, Pete Hegseth, speaking on a State of the Force address at Marine Corps Base Quantico, speaking about the recent cut of 10% of general and admiral positions across the U.S. military.
3: I know because I directed it that we've also reduced the overall number of general officer slots by an additional 10%.
1: This new initiative, which would take full force by January 1st, would remove nearly 170 active duty general and admiral positions out of the illegal 857 cap. 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
6: Weather for Troy and the Wiregrass. Low 66 tonight under clear skies. Sunny tomorrow, high 90, southeast wind at 10. Clear again tomorrow night with a low 69, but a 60% chance of rain Friday, high 90. Again tonight, clear, low 66 for Troy and the Wiregrass on Classic Hits 94.7.
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Rodgers of Bad Company once went to an Elvis Presley concert at the behest of a friend. He was a big Elvis fan. He was screaming and jumping up and down. Just, let's say he had a great time. Here he is with Bad Company.

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0: great saloon dance from Madonna, who just excelled at the MTV VMAs the other night, winning Artist of the Year. There she is with Crazy for You, and obviously folks are still crazy for her. Hey, the number one nicest zodiac sign, all right, is Pisces. If you subscribe to that sort of thing, they're able to figure out others' feelings before those people even get the chance to speak. Amazing. 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
11: For Troy and the Wiregrass, clear tonight, low 66. Sunny tomorrow, high 90, southeast wind 10. Tomorrow night, clear, low 69. Friday, a 60% chance of rain, high 90. Again tonight, clear, low 66. 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

0: Phil Collins, Do You Remember? 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I'm John Summers. Which AI chatbot is the most used, do you think? 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
8: Weather for Troy and the Wiregrass. Low 66 tonight under clear skies. Sunny tomorrow, high 90, southeast wind at 10. Clear again tomorrow night with a low 69, but a 60% chance of rain Friday, high 90. Again tonight, clear, low 66 for Troy and the Wiregrass on Classic Hits 94.7.
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0: Hotel California Eagles. What a great dual lead there by Joe Walsh and Don Felder. Absolutely. I miss Don and the Eagles. I really do. This is John Summers. Now, women, be honest. What's the most outrageous thing you've eaten in one sitting? Now, the most common answer, of course, is a pint of ice cream. Haagen-Dazs. Followed by a pizza. Not a piece of a pizza. A whole bucket of popcorn. A block of cheese. Oh, yeah.
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2: 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Mozart's opera The Magic Flute premiered at the Theater auf der Wieden in Vienna, the first great work of music composed with the mass populace in mind. 1846, dentist William Morton used ether as an anesthetic for the first time on a patient in his Boston office. 1861, birth anniversary of William Wrigley, who didn't invent chewing gum, but he created the business empire that's synonymous with it. 1924, American novelist and literary celebrity Truman Capote, among his best-remembered books, Breakfast at Tiffany's and In Cold Blood. 1928, birth anniversary of Elie Wiesel, Nobel laureate, Holocaust survivor. He jettisoned a voluntary silence about the Holocaust, writing Night in 1958, a first step in becoming a force majeure as a Holocaust witness. He was awarded a Nobel Peace Prize in 1986. 1935, George Gershwin's folk opera Porgy and Bess was first performed by the Theater Guild in Boston. 1938, the leaders of Great Britain, France, Germany, and Italy signed the Munich Agreement. Policy of appeasement failed miserably as Germany became increasingly aggressive. 1939, the first college football game to be televised was shown on experimental station W2XBS in New York. Fordham defeated Waynesboro 34-7. 1946, an international military tribunal in Nuremberg, Germany, found 22 top Nazi leaders guilty of war crimes. 1954, the first atomic-powered vessel, the submarine Nautilus, was commissioned by the Navy. 1962, African-American student James Meredith succeeded on his fourth try in registering for classes at the University of Mississippi. 1989, thousands of East Germans who had sought refuge in West German embassies in Czechoslovakia and Poland began immigrating under an accord between Soviet bloc and NATO nations. Premiering on television, 1982, the place where everybody knows your name, Cheers. 1960, The Flintstones, the Hanna-Barbera cartoon set in prehistoric times, which was sort of a parody of The Honeymooners. 1984, Oscar and Tony Award-winning actress Angela Lansbury starred as a crime novelist in Murder, She Wrote. Having birthday, singer-songwriter Deborah Allen is 73, actress Monica Bellucci of The Matrix Reloaded, The Passion of the Christ, and Spectre is 62, as is actress, singer Crystal Bernard of Wings. Oscar-winning actress Marion Cotillard of La Vie Rose is 51. Emmy and Oscar-winning actor Kieran Culkin is 44. Emmy Award-winning actress Angie Dickinson is 95. Actress, producer Fran Drescher of The Nanny is 69. Actress Jenna Elfman of Dharma and Greg is 55. Singer Johnny Mathis is 91. Singer Marilyn McCoo of The Fifth Dimension is 83. Actor Eric Stoltz of Memphis Belle and Fast Times at Ridgemont High is 65. And actress Victoria Tennant of Winds of War, All of Me, and L.A. Story is 73. It happened on this day, September the 30th. 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I'm Doc Kirby reporting for WTBF.
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2: 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The Evergreen Cemetery Board meets Thursday night at 6 at Elba City Hall. The Brundage VFW meets Thursday night at 6:30 at the Legion Post on 231 South. 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In other news, Bobby Hathaway, age 92, died Tuesday. The graveside service for Bobby Hathaway will be Friday at 10 at Green Hills Memorial Park in Troy, with Reverend Wayne Lockler officiating, Dillard Funeral Home of Troy directing. Elizabeth Grimes, age 81, of Montgomery, died recently. The funeral for Elizabeth Grimes is Friday at 11 at Mount Zion Primitive Baptist Church in Montgomery, with Pastor Thomas C. Stokes, Sr. officiating, burial in Oakwood Cemetery of Troy, George F. Grubbs Funeral Home directing, visitation 2 hours prior to the service at the church. Raymond Davenport, age 80, of Brandon, Mississippi, formerly of Troy, died recently. The funeral for Raymond Davenport is Saturday at 11 at Macedonia Missionary Baptist Church, with Pastor Larry Bland officiating, burial in the Elam Missionary Baptist Church Cemetery, George F. Grubbs Funeral Home directing. Visitation is Friday from noon till 5:30 at the funeral home. Delilah Jane Thrash, age 77, of Brundage, died Tuesday at her home. The funeral arrangements for Delilah Jane Thrash will be announced later by Cahey Funeral Home of Clio. Santana David Knowles, age 53, of Troy, died recently. The funeral for Santana David Knowles will be announced later by George F. Grubbs Funeral Home. Michael Ballard, age 48, of Troy, died recently. Funeral for Michael Ballard will be announced later by George F. Grubbs Funeral Home. James Dunford, age 69, of Brundage, died recently. Funeral for James Dunford announced later by George F. Grubbs Funeral Home. Funeral announcements are listed on our website at WTBFradio.com. Just click on Obituaries. 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I'm Doc Kirby reporting. You're up to date on TBF. For Troy and the Wiregrass, clear tonight, low 66. Sunny tomorrow, high 90, southeast wind 10. Tomorrow night, clear, low 69. Friday, a 60% chance of rain, high 90. Again tonight, clear, low 66. 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

0: Well, welcome to the Ralph Black Coaches Connection. Once again, it's the guys here at Hook's Barbecue, and we got our special guest with us again. We're here to talk about high school football in our area. And this is a busy week, guys. We got 11 games this week. There's not a single team in our area that's playing another one of the teams in our area.
1: Wow.
0: So we got 11 individual games this week, so we're going to have to talk quick tonight to get all these games in. And last week was a killer for me on the Coaches Connection. All these games, I thought I was going to sneak up and get a couple of games on you guys. And
2: Clark is, though.
0: I lost two games by 2 points. 2 points.
2: Still a loss.
0: Pitiful, though.
2: Hit like the Braves, choking.
0: Yeah, well, I'm John Mike McCall, your host of the Ralph Black Coaches Connection. I got with me my gang of experts, but that's, we say that very loosely around here this year. We got Bart Snyder, the former football coach. We got Robin Snyder. I don't know what he's ever done, you know, other than just be your kid brother. But
2: he's done a little bit of everything.
0: Yeah, and he's lost his hair just like you. He's done that. And then we got one with a little bit of hair. That's Clark Boutwell.
2: Wilkes.
0: But we got him here with us as well. And then we got our special guest this week. And I don't know why I asked her to be on the show. I was messing around and didn't get a guest early enough. And so I said, well, I can always call on Stephanie to come, because Stephanie will come and be a guest on our show. She's a guest every year, and she comes in here and whoops our butt every year on her picks.
2: She's been studying all day. I'm going to talk to Dr. Zell about that.
0: She has, but anyway.
3: During my lunch break.
0: Thank you for coming, Stephanie, and bailing me out this year. And you can tell Stephanie's been married to a Bart for a while, because she's still wearing her purse strapped across her. She ain't about to let that purse down so Bart can get into it and get any money out of her purse. So anyway.
2: There's never no money in that purse. I promise you.
0: It sounds like Stephanie. My Stephanie's purse.
2: Yeah.
0: But
2: it's
0: anyway,
2: empty.
0: Stephanie always says, your money's my money and my money's my money. That's what she says.
2: I think it's a Stephanie
3: thing. That's a woman thing, I think.
0: But anyway, glad to have everybody here with us today on the Ralph Black Coaches Connection. Now, let's talk about the picks last week real quick.
2: I don't want to.
0: I really don't either. Bart Snyder was leading, I think, our group last week, but not anymore.
2: No, Clark comes in from the...
0: Bart went 5-4 this week, and you now sit at 42-12 on the season. Your brother, Robin, he also went 5-4 this week, and now he sits at 40-14.
4: Well, like you said, now I only lost by a couple of points.
0: Well, there
4: and
0: you go.
4: And on every game.
0: I guess it only takes one
4: still
0: to lose.
4: A loss. Still a loss.
0: I went 4-5, and I sit at 36-18. I am like 6 games behind you guys. And our guest last week, who was Coach Dwight Ward, he went 6-3. So he beat all of us.
4: And he picked all the home teams.
0: He now sits at 37-17 is where the guests are. So I'm 1 game behind the guests now.
2: Dang.
0: Ralph would have a fit.
2: Yeah.
0: But Clark went 7-2 last week, and he has jumped into the lead now. He's at 43-11. He's got a 1 game lead over Bart.
3: He was undefeated last week, wasn't he?
0: Yep.
2: Yeah.
0: 3 game lead over Robin.
4: You know,
5: his head's getting big. Yeah.
3: You know, I went a new headset.
6: I went and rode around with your daddy out there on the four wheeler.
2: Oh, that might have been.
6: Do you suppose some of that Snyder look rubbed off?
2: If any Snyder is lucky, you rode with the one that is.
0: Well, let me just say this: out of all the years on the Coaches Connection, it's the first time we've ever had a Wilkes in the league.
4: I thought a while ago you were fixing to call him a Snyder. You talked about his haircuts. So I thought you were going to throw him in our crew.
0: No. But anyway.
6: Well, I wondered, was I going to have to shave my head before I could take that lead, but apparently I didn't have to.
2: Yeah.
0: No, you've jumped into the lead, and this might be the first time you've ever been in the league, Clark. I don't know.
6: I'm sure it is.
0: Well, we'll see for how long it lasts.
2: Have you ever been in first before?
6: Never.
0: We'll see how long it lasts, I guess. But anyway, we're going to take a quick break, and when we come back, we're going to start talking about some of these games this week, and we're going to start off with Monroe County at Luverne. It's Luverne's homecoming, and they'll be playing on Friday night as well. But That'll be the first game up. But before we go to break, we want to remind everybody, get on down here to Hook's Barbecue and grab you something to eat tonight. Join us. Get you some good food, some good barbecue. You know, if you don't like barbecue, there's other things you can eat in here, too.
2: They got some good hot dogs. I've just about had everything that they've got on the menu, but there's a couple of more things I've got to try.
0: Well, we're going to figure out something in here tonight.
6: Well, you notice that Richard Bassett's in line up there. We could be short of food.
2: Yeah, he might eat a little bit. Yeah.
0: Is that Stephanie's mother-in-law? I mean, your mother-in-law?
2: That is. It sure is.
0: Stephanie's mother here?
2: Yeah. That's Stephanie's mom.
0: We've been blessed with the whole family there tonight, haven't we?
2: Yeah. I'm sure Keith and Linda will be here shortly.
0: I'm sure. I'm not expecting Stephanie tonight. She's at home with all three grandkids right now, so I'm not expecting to see her at all tonight. But anyway, we're going to take that commercial break, and when we come back, we'll talk to head coach Bobby Hudson with the Luverne Tigers.
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7: Hey, I'm on the phone with Coach Bobby Hudson of the Luverne Tigers. And, Coach, I know you're a little disappointed that you didn't pull a victory out last week, but you told us last week that you needed a game like this that might expose some flaws in your team and give you some ideas of what you need to fix and correct, and I think you got that from this game.
8: Yeah, it was a great game, a great atmosphere, great playoff environment, honestly. And this is what prepares you for, you know, the true playoff games in the future. And so we needed it. Yeah, a little disappointed that we were not able to, you know, execute and get the win like we needed to. But there's a lot of positives. The best thing I can tell our team is when you look at the stats and the plays of the game and the analytics of all of it, you know, we won basically in almost every category besides the scoreboard. So that tells you we got to make a few extra plays, winning plays at winning times in the game. We got to get our third down defense better. You know, obvious passing downs. We've got to cover better and execute. And those are little things because it's just focus, execution, alignment, like things we 100% can, you know, fix. You know, offensively, I keep telling 2 weeks in a row, we haven't punted in either of those games. And so we need even more points on the board because we're not punting. That means we're driving and drives are ending because of us. You know, but hats off to Maplesville. Great, great football game. They got a really good team. Obviously, they got a winning pedigree coming off a 15-0 season. You know, I just told our guys we got to grow from this and take the next step so we can get this big-time win next time it comes up.
7: And this week you have homecoming at school, which that's kind of a distraction for a lot of programs. And you're playing a Monroe County team that's pretty much struggling on the season right now. So should be an opportunity for you to play a lot of players this week and give everybody a little bit of break after last week's really tough game.
8: You know, even though it is homecoming and, you know, a lot of distractions, like you said, I still want our guys to kind of have that feeling in their belly, you know, of, hey, we left some stuff out there on the field. You know, I tell our kids all the time, I'm a sore loser. So I want to make sure, even though we might have some lesser opponents coming up, that we are fixing those things and we're still, you know, understand that we're a few plays away from, you know, losing a ball game at any time. As far as Monroe County goes, yeah, we're excited to welcome everybody back from homecoming. It looks like it's probably going to be a wet one as, you know, the tropical storms are coming through. It's exciting times. The kids are having a lot of fun, and I want them to continue to have fun and be kids and enjoy the high school experiment. We've got to clean some things up, and we, like I tell them, the biggest thing about homecoming is 7 o'clock on Friday night, the football game when everybody gathers to watch them put on a show.
7: Absolutely. The football game is the culmination of homecoming, and so you got to get out there and do your job there as well. And I have no doubt the Blue Burn Tigers will be ready for the task this week. And I hope they are, like you said, a little hungry after what happened last week to get out there and, you know, I wouldn't call it revenge, but get out there and get some more playing time in and do a little bit better for you this week.
8: Yeah, absolutely. And, you know, obviously it's a game that we should, you know, handle pretty quickly and early. If we, you know, take care of our business and, you know, rest a few guys after a tough battle last week and get all the younger guys that practice hard, lift those weights hard, and give them an opportunity to get out on the field and show their skills.
7: Absolutely. Well, Coach, I want to wish you the best of luck as you do take on Monroe County at homecoming this week at Glenn Daniels Stadium. And we'll be there Friday night as well with our FM 94.7 crew. So we're real eager to see the Tigers back in action as well. Good luck, Coach, and we'll see you Friday night.
8: All right, thank you all. Go Tigers.
7: Guys, that's Coach Bobby Hudson from the Luverne Tigers.
0: Barbecue. I'm going to tell you right now, guys, I'm a little stressed today. I'm going to stress eat today, more than likely.
9: Are you?
0: I am. I'm going to get something good to eat and do some stress eating.
9: Well, I got a text from Bruce Campbell, and he told me to get the fat pad.
3: Yep.
0: The what?
3: The fat pad. I had that last week.
9: That's what I'm doing.
3: Delicious.
9: It's not on there. It's not on there. It's a little secret item that's not on the menu, but they make it. It's French fries, barbecue.
3: Cheese. Delicious.
0: I'm probably getting that whiz bang plate tonight. That whiz bang
9: that sampler plate.
0: Yep.
9: I'm like you.
0: I'm a little stressed. Atlanta Braves let me down today. Dylan Lee pitched
9: horribly. He threw up some gophers today.
0: Pitched horribly. And I had texted my son. He was at the game tonight, and I told him, I said, they need to put Suarez in, not Dylan Lee. And Dylan Lee gave up the lead.
9: Oh, so, Lord. Chief Buford Stevens just walked in, and I thought enough Snyders. And then had a Stevens in here with us.
0: Yeah, he's a fire chief. He better not put out the fire over there in the barbecue pit tonight.
9: Yeah, keep him away from it.
0: We going to fight if he tries to.
9: Yeah, you know, at least he got his better half with him, and that's a good thing.
0: Because I'm eating tonight.
6: You know, if you're coming up here tonight between Richard Bassett over there and Buford, you might want to get on in here.
9: Yeah.
0: Well, don't forget it. Bulldog Johnny sitting
9: yeah,
0: right there.
9: Yeah, got Bulldog Johnny, and he's already got the hot dogs.
6: Got his dad backing him up over there.
9: Yeah.
0: Yep, they already eating in here, so better get in here quick. Hey, picking first in this contest, Monroe County at Luverne. Bart Snyder.
9: Well, I'm going to go ahead and tell you, I'm going with Luverne. Going to make it short on that, but I was very impressed with Coach Hudson and his group the other night. They played a very good game against an extremely good and very talented Maplesville team. Clark and I got to call that game. Game could have went either way for a while. Just that ball bounced in Maplesville's direction, and they come out the winners. But both of those teams will go deep in the playoffs. Luverne over Monroe County.
0: Robin.
10: I'm going to make it simple. I'm going with the Tigers.
0: I don't even know if Monroe County's the Tigers or not. They are. But I know.
10: They are, but it's going to be the Luverne Tigers.
0: I know which Tigers you're talking about, though.
10: They're going to get back on the winning track and do their job on Friday night. So I'm going with Luverne.
0: Clark.
6: Yep, I think they're going to be back on track this week. You know, we saw the Harris boys last week. You know, there's three Harrises on that team. Kai, Jaden, and Elliot. They combined for 125 yards of receptions. And McCready, the quarterback, was 10 of 16 for 167 yards. They produced some offense. It just didn't show up on the scoreboard. The first drive that Luverne went down took 7 minutes and 23 seconds, and they didn't get anything off of the scoreboard. That's not going to happen this week. I'm going with the Luverne Tigers.
0: All righty. Stephanie, what do you think? Our guest prognosticator today.
3: I was looking at the region games that Luverne plays, and I'm not used to these teams that they have to play for the region. They're in a totally different region one this year. I'm used to them playing Goshen and all the schools around here. But this is a region game for them, but I, too, am going with the Luverne Tigers.
0: All righty. I, too, am going to go with the Luverne Tigers. I talked to Coach Hudson this week. And he said he's hoping to get to play a lot of his young boys this week and get some young guys some time in there. But he did say the loss to Maplesville was something that would be positive for his team. It showed them where they have some holes and some weaknesses, and they can shore up those things before the playoffs. And now his team knows what to expect when they get to the playoffs as well. Because I was talking to Coach Kilcrease this week as well about the playoff picture coming up, and he said, you know, second round of the playoffs is going to be tough
9: extremely
0: for everybody in Class 2A. He said, you know, you may get an easy game if you finish number one or two in your region. You might get a fairly easy game the first round, but second round, you can hang it up. He said, you know, they're looking at playing either Luverne or Realtown in the second round if they finish first or second in their region. He said, and that just ain't easy.
9: No, not at all.
0: And for Luverne to play Cottonwood or Ayrton is not going to be an easy game for them either. So this is going to be a big week for them to – shore up some holes and do some things on patching up their offense and things like they need to do. So I'm going with the Luverne Tigers as well. Now, the next game we got coming up will be Tallahassee at Charles Henderson, and we'll talk Coach Philip Jones in just a minute. But let everybody know they have moved that game from Friday night at the Vet to Thursday night at the Vet because of the impending weather they think's coming in. So they've moved their game to Thursday night. And you can catch that game live Thursday night on FM 94.7 right here on WTBF. And we can also listen to the game Friday night between Monroe County and Luverne live on WTBF. So make sure you tune into both of those games on FM 94.7 this week. But we'll be right back after this break to talk to Coach Philip Jones.

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3: Hey, I'm on the phone with Coach Philip Jones from the Charles Henderson Trojans. And Coach, found out Bullitt County's pretty stingy on defense. If your offense didn't click on all cylinders, it makes things tough for you on an evening in Union Springs.
4: Yeah, it did. You know, our offense didn't do well at all. We had a chance to score. We was in the red zone four times and in away with 3 points. You know, with that, it's hard to beat anybody, to be honest. And we just got to – we went away from what we did last week. What was successful for us, we went away with it. But, you know, I'm going to take the blame for that because, you know, I'm the head coach and I should get to say so and all that. So I'm going to take the blame on that. But we're going to get back to our old way of doing things on offense and see if we can get some points on the board.
3: Absolutely. And the good thing about it is that wasn't a region game for you. So it doesn't hurt your region standings, but it could in a tiebreaker down the road. But you got Talisman coming to town on Friday night this weekend. This is back to region play, so this is back to must-win football for you.
4: Yeah, it's a must-win. I mean, don't get me wrong. I think they like maybe 1-4, but they are a pretty good team. You know, we're not going to underestimate anybody who comes in our house. We're going to show them respect, and we're going to bring our A game, and hopefully we'll be able to pull this one off this week.
3: Well, what do you expect them to bring when they do come? Are they a run team, throw team, balance team? What are they
4: quarterback? They got a good quarterback. They use him a lot. He liked to run. He got a favorite receiver he liked to throw to. He's a dual-threat quarterback, to be honest. We're going to have to keep a spy on him, hopefully, keep him contained in the pocket, and receivers to lock him up, and DBs to stay locked in when they receive when he get to scrambling. So we just got to stay locked in and make tackles when we have to on defense. On offense, we just got to move the ball, sustain drives, and pick points on the board.
3: What about their special teams? Do they have a good kicker?
4: They got a decent kicker. I mean, he averaged about 30 yards on punt, field goal. I've seen him miss one or two. I think we got the best kicker in for it, to be honest. But he's not bad, you know. But, you know, I think our special teams are a little better than theirs. So we just got to, you know, play fundamental football. Come with a mindset to dominate, not just to play.
3: Absolutely. And I know you love being at home in the vet on a Friday night as well. That's got to make things a little easier for you as well.
4: Oh, yeah. You know, because we've been on the road. We've been on the road a lot. So it's always good to come home and play in front of your home crowd. It's always good.
3: Absolutely. Well, Coach, we want to wish you the best of luck as you do take on Talisman this week at the vet in Troy. And we'll be there with our 96.3 crew. So looking forward to seeing the Trojans in action once again this year.
4: Thank you. Thank you. I appreciate that.
3: Hey, guys, that's Coach Philip Jones from the Charles Henderson High School Trojans. Good luck, Coach.
4: Thank you.
5: And we're back here at Hook's Barbecue. And picking first in this contest, Charles Henderson versus Talisman, will be none other than Robin Snyder.
6: Well, I definitely think this is going to be a good game. I know Talisman is 1-5 on the year and 0-3. In region play, and I find this to be unusual, but neither one of them have played a common region opponent yet.
7: It's kind of flipped. I looked at their schedule. Yeah, like Charles Henderson's played the top three, and like vice versa. Now they're going to play the opposite.
6: So I was trying to get a comparison in there. But you know, Talisman just got their first win last week against Booker T. Washington, 34-30. I think Charles Henderson is going to get back on the winning track here. Coach Philip Jones is going to do his job.

0: like he said, and get them going in the right direction again. So I'm going with the Trojans.
1: All righty. Clark, what do you think?
2: Well, as Stephanie said, it's kind of unusual when you look at that region, and, you know, it's not a common opponent in there. Of course, there's going to be some later in the year.
3: Yeah, later. You know? Yeah, it's like the first three or the last three for the other.
2: And right now, Charles Henderson is number three in their region, and Tallahassee is number seven. The teams that Tallahassee has lost to, Montgomery Academy, they're 5-0. They lost to Wetumpka, 4-2. Hopeful, they lost there 2-3. And Mabry, who is 5-0 so far this year. And then they finally got their win last week. As
1: Marbury, you mean?
2: What did I say?
4: Mabry, like
3: Mayberry.
4: Mabry,
3: like
4: Andy Griffith show.
3: Andy Griffith.
2: No, it wasn't Mabry, it was Marbury.
1: I never saw him play football.
2: But you know Mabry.
4: They did in the front yard.
2: Yeah. But you know Mabry may be 5-0 also. We don't know. We don't have any North Carolina scores. Charles Henderson, I think a little bit of advantage to being home. I think they'll be ready, and I'm going to go with the Charles Henderson Trojans.
1: All righty. Our guest prognosticator, Stephanie Snyder, what do you think?
3: So the Tallahassee Tigers are traveling here to Troy to play the Trojans. And like everybody said, Tallahassee is 1-5 on the season with the Trojans at 3-2. And I also am going to pick the Trojans to win tomorrow night out Veterans Memorial Stadium.
1: All righty. Everybody's going with the Trojans. Bart, what are you going to do?
4: Well, I think this is a very big game for Coach Jones and the Trojans. And it's really just about a must-win for them. So I think he's going to put that out there on the plate for the Trojans this week, and they're gonna come up with this win. They're gonna rebound.
1: So you're going with the Trojans?
4: Going with the Trojans.
1: All righty. Well, I too, I'm thinking that Charles Henderson's going to have a good week this week, and I'm going with the Trojans as well to win. And you know, I don't know exactly what happened last week over in Bullitt County, but he said they had a lot of turnovers and didn't play well on offense. You know, their defense was okay, but their offense was struggling. You know, Bullitt County must have a heck of a defense.
0: Bullitt County's good.
1: Yeah, they must have a heck of a defense.
0: Not taking nothing away from Charles Henderson, but Bullitt County is good.
1: Yeah.
0: I was very impressed with them. Sorry to cut you off, but
1: no,
0: they're very good.
1: Their defense must be smothering is all I can say. Hey, we're going to take another break, and when we come back, we'll talk about G.W. Long at Goshen when we return to the Ralph Black Coaches Connection.
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7: Hey, I'm on the phone with Coach Don Moore from the Goshen Eagles. And, Coach, your team played hard for you on Friday night against Fort Dale, but came up just a little short on the scoreboard.
8: Yes, sir, they did. I mean, I was super proud of our guys for how they didn't quit. They fought the whole night. You know, we just had some early turnovers that kind of cost us early. They jumped on us really fast because of it. You know, we just kind of couldn't ever get anything going there until towards the end of the game. But our guys did really well. We had put Elijah Bell Starks at quarterback because Terry Sankey went out against John Chappell last play of the game with a concussion, so he had 1 week of practice there, and you know, he did a really good job managing the game for us at quarterback. And but you know, when you take one of your best athletes and you got to put him at quarterback, it takes another athlete off the field. But you know, like I said, our guys played really hard, and I was really proud of them.
7: Well, it doesn't get any easier this week either. You take on G.W. Long, and
9: GW Long's record is not very good, but they got some really good athletes on their team, and they play some really tough opponents this year.
8: Yes, sir, they do. They're very fundamentally sound on offense and defense. They do got some skill guys, 19, 25, 2, 5 is a good quarterback. They play hard. You can tell that they play hard when you cut the film on, you know, so it's going to be a tough game. But, you know, our guys, you know, we're still playing a bunch of 8th and 9th graders right now because that's all we got due to a lot of injuries. I mean, I had another guy go out this past week. So it was a really good player for us. So we're having to fill his role too with another junior varsity kid and a junior high kid. So, but like I said, it's, you know, those guys are getting really good experience and, nothing can take that from them.
9: Absolutely. And good point about it is it's at home, so you get to stay at home, and you'll have your Goshen fan base behind you because they're always very receptive to the Goshen Eagles being in town.
8: Yes, sir, they are. They're super supportive of these young men. It's very grateful to have.
9: Absolutely. Well, Coach, we want to wish you the best luck as you do take on the Rebels of GW Long this week in Goshen, and I hope you come away with that first big Goshen victory.
8: Yes, sir. I appreciate it. Thank you.
9: Hey, guys, that's Coach Don Moore from the Goshen Eagles. Good luck, Coach.
8: Yes, sir. Thank you.
1: And we're back here with Clark Wilkes. He'll be the first picker here. GW Long at Goshen. I ain't going to call him Boutwell anymore until he goes into second or third place. I'm going to just see what I can do to... Hang on a minute. But anyway, you're up. What do you think about this matchup,
2: Stephanie,
1: Clark?
2: Stephanie, I got a term I use for a lot of these games. It's called quality loss. They disagree with me, these coaches.
3: I understand,
2: everything.
3: Yeah.
2: But you know, I hadn't disagreed with you now.
1: Ain't no such thing.
4: All right. A loss is a loss.
2: GW Long lost to Trinity 34-7 to start off the year. That's a real good football team right there.
4: Then they 34-7.
2: And they lost to Ayrton. And that's another good football team right there. I just don't think this is going to be the week for Goshen to get back on the right side of the roster, you might say. I'm just going to have to give this one to GW Long. And, Stephanie, they kid me sometime, I generally pick Rebels.
1: Well, you are picking the Rebels. You're doing a lot better this year not picking the Rebels, I'll tell you that. But anyway, so you're going with GW Long. All righty. Stephanie, what do you think about this matchup?
3: So we're back to region play this week, and Goshen seems to be struggling this year. They're 0-6 on the season, and I know they've got a young team, and I know they've had some players that have had to have some week off for injuries, and hopefully they're on the mend and going to have everybody back this week. Like Clark, I'm going to have to go against my heart and go with the Rebels, the GW Long Rebels, to win the game Friday night.
1: All righty. Bart.
4: Well, Coach Moore, if it could go wrong this year, it has gone wrong. Last week, he was without a starting quarterback, but over the weekend, he and his staff got together. They come up with a good plan. They made the adjustments, got ready all the way through Thursday, and then Thursday, one of their starters got in trouble and wasn't able to play Friday. And when you're a small school like that, it hurts.
1: It does.
4: You just don't lose one player in one position. You lose several players, and you already had to shift things around. You try to shift them around on Thursday. Coach Moore and them are a real good coaching staff, a great group of men, and potential is high there. But it's going to be tough for them to beat this GW Long team. And Coach Moore, I hope you listen. I hope you understand. But it's hard for me to do it. But I'm going to have to go with the Rebels of GW Long.
1: All righty, Robin.
0: Well, I mean, I can't say much more than what everybody else has said. I mean, unfortunately for Goshen, it has been one of those seasons, a nightmare for coaches and players. And I just don't think they're going to get back on the winning track this week. But, hey, they can start taking some strides. They got a couple of games towards the end of the season that they are winnable. I just don't think this is one, so I'm going to have to go with GW Long on it.
1: Well, I'm going with the Rebels as well in this contest. I think they're just going to be a little too much. And I've been picking the Rebels all year, and they keep letting me down time and time again. So this is a week I think they're going to make it right for me. So I'm going with Long. When we come back, we'll talk about Daleville at Pike County when we return to the Ralph Black. Oh, excuse me, Pike County at Daleville. I got it backwards. Pike County will be at Daleville this week, and we'll talk about that matchup when we return to the Ralph Black Coaches Connection.
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7: I'm on the phone with Coach Ed Rigby from the Pike County Bulldogs. And, Coach, congratulations. Your team pulled off, I don't know if I call it an upset victory, but you beat a bigger school in Carroll High last week. Team seems to be on a little bit of a roll right now.
11: Yes, and thank you so much for having me. And, yeah, it was a great win for the fact, you know, they got a hot hand. You know, they're 4-1. They're from a much bigger classification. Their program is definitely on the rise of much improvement. Much improvement from last year to now. So with that being said, you know, for us to go out there and put it all together and do enough to win was big. I'm happy for our kids and our coaches and our community. You know, it was a really, really good crowd on both sides, a really good crowd. And so therefore it was a good win. It was a good win. And hopefully we can build on that momentum.
7: Absolutely. And this week, it's got Daleville.
11: We're on the road Friday, and it is their homecoming. So hopefully that's a huge distraction. You know, homecoming always is. So hopefully we can go over there and spoil it. They're solid, solid in a lot of ways. They've got a handful of really good players that if you let them in space, you know, take it to the house on you. So you never know how those homecoming games will go. They could be super fired up or super tired from rolling people's houses all week. So it could go either way.
7: It also can inspire your team because you don't want to be somebody's homecoming game necessarily, so your team might get fired up.
11: Yeah, well, I don't think it was one of those deals. I just think it failed. It was their only home game in the 1st of October in that time period. Because a lot of people like to have homecomings, you know, right there at the beginning of October, and which we already knocked ours out, thank the Lord. And so they're just sound, but we've made this week about us, not about them, about things that we came out of Carroll needing to improve in our special teams, in our offense and defense. There's improvement everywhere. And with a young team, hopefully, Lord willing, we can keep making those improvements.
7: Absolutely. Well, who did stand out for you this past week against Carroll?
11: Our offensive line was the first thing because we were able to run the football, go under center, and run the ball and keep the ball away from their offense because their offense is very explosive. They have multiple players, you know, that can house call you at any time. And so we were able to keep it away from them. Our O-line, Jamarius Campbell, carried the ball, I think, 28 times for 208 yards and 3 touchdowns. So that obviously was huge. He held the ball. Held on for, you know, 30 yards and all that. So he was a big player. Defensively, we were led by Griffin Martin. He had, I think, 13 tackles. Keveon Walker in the secondary had, I think, 10 tackles. 5 of those were solos. So, you know, those were big, big performances defensively. Or sorry, it's Mark Griffin, linebacker. I don't know what. I was thinking of a former player. But Mark Griffin was the one who had all of our tackles. He led us in tackles with 13. But, you know, we did enough to win. We fought and fought. And, it, you know, the game went down to the last 40 seconds, you know, and we were able to get a stop and and kneel the ball out. And, you know, anytime you can get in formation, it's a big play. It's the best play in football.
7: Absolutely. Well, before I let you go, Coach, I want to say congratulations to the other Coach Rigby. Saw this week she was inducted into the Pensacola Hall of Fame, Sports Hall of Fame down there.
12: Thank you.
11: Yeah, she's actually sitting right here with me. So, there you go. And hey, thank you so much. Yeah, and you know, that was awesome to get to go down there and see the folks. You know, a handful of them are still there, you know, when she was there, and Dr. Meadows, the president, was. And, you know, it was really, it was a great event. And obviously, you know, when you've coached as long as she has, you know, it's a huge honor to be put in the Hall of Fame. I mean, it's just a huge honor.
13: Absolutely. Well, congratulations to Shanda Rigby, and congratulations to you on a big win last week, and I hope you come off with another big victory this week against Daleville.
11: It's always good to talk to you when we've won.
14: Yes. Thank you for all you do and the good coverage. Thank you.
11: Yes, thank you so much for all y'all do for high school sports.
13: Thank y'all. We appreciate you. And go Trojans and go Bulldogs. How about that?
11: There we go. You have a blessed night.
13: You too, Coach. Hey, guys, that's Coach Ed Rigby and his wife, Shanda, with the Pike County Bulldogs and the Lady Trojans basketball team. Thanks, coaches.

0: are crazy. Which means, could only mean one thing. That means that it's Stephanie's pick here on the Coach's Show. She'll be picking first Daleville and Pike County. And Pike County's traveling to Daleville for this contest this week. And Stephanie,
1: one thing,
0: crazy, how you want to start?
1: Let me just say, let me let John Mike worry for a few minutes while we go around the table and pick, because I have been in communication with Chase this week, too.
0: Uh-oh.
1: So John Mike might have a walk-up song when it comes his turn to pick for the game.
0: I don't ever pick first, though. That's a good thing.
1: Well, good. Well, I bet Chase can cue it up for us when we get to John Mike. We'll have to give Chase a minute to cue up the song.
0: I don't know about that.
1: Oh. So Pike County at Daleville. The Daleville Warhawks are 1-4 on the season, and the Pike County Bulldogs are 4-2. And this is another one of those region matchups. This is 3A Region 2, where they haven't played the same teams yet. They're kind of flip-flopped. It looks like Daleville's played Geneva, Booker T. Washington, and Wicksburg, and Pike County's played Bullitt County, Slocum, and Beulah. So they'll be swapping now to play the other half of their region play. But I'm pulling for the Bulldogs, and I think that they'll go down to Daleville this Friday night and bring home a win back to Pike County.
0: All right, Pike County it is. And if you're wondering why we play crazy when Stephanie comes on the show,
2: ain't got nothing to do with me.
0: Because I saw a study years ago. It's been years ago now. And there are more crazy women
2: named Stephanie.
0: Basically, like psychotic women in the world named Stephanie than any other name in the world.
1: And your wife is Stephanie.
0: I know it. That's why I read the article. So, I mean, it's got to be.
1: He's getting nervous about what song he's got coming up.
2: He actually warned me about, hey, you need to read this article right here about the name Stephanie. Make sure that you understand.
0: Scary. It's scary. I mean, when I read that article, I was like.
2: You go to sleep at night.
0: I read that article. It's like, it's all making sense.
3: Well, Stephanie, I don't think you're crazy.
1: Thank
3: but
1: you,
3: for
1: Robin.
3: One decision.
0: Yeah.
3: And
1: but
3: I won't
1: Mary
3: say anymore.
0: Well, this Bart's big.
3: I did gain you as a sister-in-law.
2: Well, as we go back to talking about high school football and what we have come here to do besides eat, congratulations, Miss Coach Rigby. It's always – I mean, nothing is – I've been very blessed in my life to have a lot of things, but whenever y'all move to Troy and have an opportunity to coach with Ed Rigby – and then to know Miss Coach Rigby and get to be with that group right there and be a part of that family and their boys, just a true blessing for me and my family as well. And my hat's off to you, Miss Rigby. Well deserved.
0: Absolutely.
2: Very proud for you. And Coach Rigby, even though my Stephanie doesn't coach, I feel like I'm still the second best coach in the house, so I know how you feel there.
0: Well, I can say this. The name Shanda was not on that list.
1: Of crazies.
0: It was not on that list of crazies, so there you go.
2: But I have a lot of confidence in Coach Rigby and the Bulldogs, and they will win Friday night.
0: All righty. Robin.
3: I, too, am going to go with Pike County as well. I do think they'll just have a little better team than Daleville, and again, congratulations, Miss Coach Rigby, on that as an honorable thing. Proud of you.
0: All right.
3: Bowling Pike County.
0: Clark.
4: Every time I think about Pike County football in Daleville, my first thought goes to McClendon's Restaurant.
0: Yeah, buddy.
4: You know, we made that trip down there, what, last year or the year before?
0: We did, a couple years ago now. And
2: leave it to Clark and John Mike about eating.
1: Yep. Find the best restaurant in town.
4: Hey.
0: And Clark got steak, and I think, and why would you go to McClendon's and get steak? Everybody gets seafood, you know?
3: It's a steakhouse.
4: I have this problem when I'm on the road. He condemns for my menu selections.
0: Yeah. But anyway, we had a good time that night, for sure.
4: You know, back when we had the show last year up at the corner, I was talking to Coach Rigby one day, and I said something about calling his house, and he said, well, you call our house and ask for the coach, you looking for my wife. And he said, you have to ask for me by name, but if you call looking for Coach Rigby,
1: you get Shanda.
4: You get Shanda. But Pike County's going to go down there. I believe they're going to mess up Daleville's homecoming. I think they're going to put another one on the W side while they're down there. And I'm going to go with a Pike County Bulldog.
1: All right, we got to give Chase a minute to cue up the song, Chase.
2: I don't know. Chase, you got something queued up back at the station.
5: Big John. Big John.
6: Every morning at the mine, you could see him arrive. He stood 6 foot six and weighed 245, kind of broad at the shoulder and narrow at the hip. And everybody knew you didn't give no lip to Big John.
2: He's smiling about that.
7: That's appropriate, though. I mean,
2: ain't the one I wanted to play. I wanted Dolly.
7: About 285, though. So 245.
2: What was the song that was said with Dolly?
1: Oh, goodness. I'll have to think about it.
7: I don't know about that.
4: All I got to say about Stephanie's selection is touche.
7: Yeah. But anyway, yeah, that one didn't bother me at all. But I'm going with the Pike County Bulldogs, too, on that one. I think Pike County is going to dominate this game this week against Daleville, so I'm going with Pike County as well. And, again, congratulations to Coach Shanda Rigby. You know, I asked Ed. The first year I think he was coaching at Elba, and I asked him on the coach's show that year, I said, how does it feel when you're sitting at the kitchen table or the dining room table and you're eating your supper and you look across the table and you realize you're not the best coach in the room?
2: Or the best looking person in
7: there. That's true, too. That's true. And he said, oh, I know it. I know it. Every time I look across there, he said, I know she's the better coach. So, anyway, he's a good sport.
2: I'm going to tell you something about Coach Ed Rigby and just a special individual. But if you ever go to the girls' basketball games at Troy, you look across that court, if you sit behind the Lady Trojans and Miss Coach Rigby, across the court there, you'll see Ed Rigby, and he is her number one fan.
7: Oh, yeah.
2: And I can promise you on Friday nights, she is his number one fan. They are a great couple and a great role models for the people.
7: I can tell you this, too. I mean, he's the number one fan of every sport at Pike County High School because – when I call him to get an interview, he'll tell me, like, look, I ain't got 5 minutes. We got volleyball tonight. I'm at the volleyball game. Or I'll call him back and he'll say, I got 10 minutes. I'm at the girls' flag football tonight. You know, I'm at this tonight. He's at every sport event there is at Pike County High School.
2: Very supportive.
4: Are y'all aware of his lifter program, his weight lifter program they've got going? And my grandson was a lifter of the week last week. Reed was able to do it. And that's another program that he started there. He's a baseball player.
2: Right.
4: But everybody's involved in the different programs he's put in there. And, you know.
7: If he saw this whiz-bang plate I got tonight, he'd make me the lifter of the week because there's a bunch of food on this plate, boys. I'm telling y'all what, if you hungry, this is what you need to come and get. The whiz-bang plate. It's got ribs, chicken. It's got barbecue meat on the bottom of it down there. Man, I'm eating every bit of it too.
2: I got
7: don't get your finger next to my mouth, you might lose it.
1: Yeah. A big bad John.
7: But anyway, this whiz bang plate is something special. Stephanie ain't even opened her box yet.
2: No.
7: You have, I noticed you have. But you got the potato knife or something. Or no, you got that.
2: I got the
1: Fat Pat.
4: Stephanie couldn't open
2: Bruce Campbell told me to get.
7: That's
1: right. Had to make sure we had the.
7: Yeah. That's all right, though. That's a good song for me.
2: Yeah.
7: Because it really sounds a lot like me, but not so much anymore. Back in my policing days, you didn't give no lip to Big John. But now I've mellowed over my years.
2: Yeah, me too.
7: Yeah. Well, we're going to take another break, and when we come back, we're going to talk about Highland Home at Houston County when we return to the Ralph Black Coaches Connection.
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10: Hey guys, I'm on the phone with Coach Philip Coggins from the Island Home Flying Squadron. And Coach, you took on Brantley this past week in Brantley, cross county rivalry game. Turnovers really hurt you in this ball game, and just really took yourself out of the ball game just from just mistakes.
11: That's correct. We had, Brody Phillips, our tailback, is a kid that everybody on our team believes in. He's been extremely consistent his entire career. You know, just kind of snowballed us a little bit with a couple of turnovers from him. We could play that game 100 times, and he would not have three turnovers again. One of those things where we just caught some bad breaks, and when you play a quality team like Brantley, they didn't need our help to win the football game, but we kept giving it to them. So kudos to them for preparing well and doing what they needed to do to win the game. Our guys are disappointed in the outcome. They're disappointed in the product that we put on the field, but you know, they are committed to fixing that and taking care of some of those issues that have plagued us this year. We've had turnovers and penalties have really taken us out of some games that we felt like we had an opportunity to win. Our record reflects that.
10: This week you travel down to Houston County, and you're taking on a team that's struggled as well this year for a lot of reasons. But how do you prepare your team for, you know, a game like this when you know that this is a team you ought to probably dominate on Friday night?
11: Well, we've made it an emphasis this week that we have got to become better in the passing game. So our guys understand that, and regardless of what the score is early, that's something that we have to improve on. And we have some really good athletes in space that when we can get them the ball, you know, they can do amazing things. And we did not do that this past Friday night. And some other games where we probably could have done that, we just kept running the ball. You know, you don't want to run the score up on some of those teams and that kind of thing. But it has really hurt us being able to progress to where we need to be. Our focus this week is just on us. You know, let's get better at what we need to be when it gets time to for the playoffs. And we have made a commitment to our guys that we're going to play those guys, we're going to work on us, and we are going to improve in the areas that we need to improve. So that's kind of been our focus. You know, we watch film on Houston County, and we respect Coach Kitty and their program, but, you know, we really feel like that we need to be focusing on us and improve those areas that really have hurt us in the past.
10: Absolutely, because, you know, at some point you got to make sure that you're improving each week. And it's hard to do that if you play down to your opponents. I just say it like it is. If you don't play 100%, it's kind of hard to get better each week.
11: It is. And we've had a couple of games where, you know, the whole second half, all we've done is run fullback dive or tailback dive, just, you know, to get the game over with and kill the clock. That's really bit us here at this portion of the season because we haven't taken the time to do what we need to do in those games. And so we just renewed our commitment to throwing the ball, and our guys understand that. You know, they're excited about it, want to play a little more wide open. And we're going to do that regardless of the score, because if we're not doing what's best for our team, then we're in it for the wrong reason.
10: Absolutely. Well, Coach, I want to wish you the best luck as you do travel down to Houston County this week, and I hope you come back with another Island Home Flying Squadron victory.
11: Yes, sir. Thank you for having me.
10: Hey, guys, that's Coach Philip Coggins from the Highland Home Flying Squadron. Good luck, Coach, and talk to you next week.
11: Thanks, sir.
7: And we're back here at the Ralph Black Coaches Connection at Hook's Barbecue. And I ain't even made a dent in this yet.
2: But you hadn't. That's a big plate.
7: But I will. Don't worry, I will.
2: That chicken looks good.
7: It's going to be messy. That's what I think about. It's got that sauce on it. It's going to make me messy, so I've been kind of putting it off.
2: It'll still be good.
7: It's going to be good, but anyway, you're picking first in this contest, Highland Home at Houston County.
2: Before I pick this game, Bulldog Johnny sent behind us, and he asked if we could make mention that Jamarius Campbell is up for the WSFA Player of the Week. So if you take time, if you're listening to us, go to the WSFA website and vote for that young man from down at Pike County. What an incredible game he had. So vote for him. He deserves it. And let's make that happen for him. Highland Home lost that close, that cross-county rivalry game last week, and I know that Coach Coggins and his crew did not like that, and they're going to have to travel down to Houston County, and they're going to make up for that, and they're going to win that ball game. So I'm going with the Highland Home Squadron.
7: All right. Robin, what do you think?
3: Well, I think Highland Home is going to win this game as well. Unfortunately, Houston County is another one of those teams that's struggling this year, and I just believe the Squadrons are going to come out on top. So I'm going with Highland Home as well.
7: Clark.
4: You know, the best thing I can say about Houston County this year is those Detroit Lion uniforms and helmets that they have. That's going to be basically the high point of their football season, it appears, from where we've been so far. I think the Highland Home Flying Squadron, which I didn't realize is the most, we talked about, they're one of the most unique mascots that we have in Alabama. I think they're going to make the trip down there to Houston County, and I think they're going to come home with a victory.
7: All right, crazy. I mean, Stephanie. Stephanie.
1: So this is the same region that we've talked about earlier that Goshen was in. The Highland Home is 2-3 on the season, and the Houston County Lions are having a tough year, kind of like Goshen. They're 0-6. The team that they've both competed against so far is Geneva County, and, of course, Houston County came out with a loss, and Highland Home won. So I think that Highland Home's probably going to travel down to Houston County and come out with a win this Friday night, the Flying Squadrons.
7: All right. Well, that theory sounds good to me, too. I think Highland's going to take a little revenge out this week and get a win as well in this contest. So I'm going with Highland Home as well. When we come back, we're going to talk about Zion Chapel at Geneva County when we return to the Ralph Black Coaches Connection.
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14: Hey guys, I'm on the phone with Coach Cody Keene from the Zion Chapel Rebels. And Coach, you got a little break last week, got to have a bye week. Let your team rest up, heal up, and prepare for a team that is going to be a pretty well-matched team with you, I think, this week. You're going to be playing Geneva County in Geneva County.
15: That's right, down in Hartford. Should be a really good high school football game. We enjoyed an off week, which, you know, to us is still a work week, but we go about things a little bit differently. And then, you know, we were able to go into that week with a win. So excited about that and the way things went, the way that game went actually was the way we want it to go, you know, every Friday night. So super pleased with that and, you know, still headed in the right direction.
14: Yeah, we didn't talk about that, but you the week before, you did pick up a win against Goshen, and the team's got to be riding a little bit of a high. I'm sure they're going to be fired up and ready to take on Geneva County.
15: Yes, sir. Yes, sir. I mean, I think so. When you put in as much work as our guys do, you know, it is good to pay it off with a win, you know. And like I said, we went into the off week. We're able to take a Monday off and a Friday off and practice the other 3 days and kind of get a head start on our next opponent and you know, yesterday was a good day. Our Monday practice this week was good for us. And so we're, you know, we're trending in the right direction at a time you want to be trending in the right direction, you know, getting into the more meat of your region schedule.
10: And the weather's cooperating a little bit more for us, too, where we can get outside a little bit more. It's still hot, but it's still not a 105-degree heat index.
15: Yeah, yes, sir. Yes, sir. It's a lot more enjoyable.
10: And I'm sure you would love to play this game at home this week after a big win at Goshen. You would like to come home and, you know, play a team like this at home, but you got to get on the road and, you know, pick up another win this week and come home on a two-game winning streak. It's going to be pretty nice, too.
15: Oh, yes, sir. It'd be nice. And then, you know, going into homecoming the next week. And we seem, for whatever reason, we seem to play better when we're away from home. So I don't mind making the trip to Hartford on Friday.
10: Absolutely. And, you know, and just looking ahead a little bit, I know coaches don't like to do that, but looking ahead, you got some teams that going to be tough, but you got some teams also that are going to be right in your wheelhouse too. You got Houston County coming up, Pleasant Home, Highland Home, and Cottonwood, who appears to be maybe the class of the region right now. And we'll see them matched up this week with Ayrton, so that ought to be a good matchup as well.
15: And it, you know, it's one of those deals where, you know, our schedule was, you know, front head. Nobody knew exactly what, you know, Kinston was going to be, but they had only graduated two from the year before, and it looks like, you know, they're going to make a run in their region. I think they're 5-1, and then, you know, Ayrton's 4-1 or 5-1, and same thing, you know, Long's only losses are to Ayrton and I think Dale County, and then Verbena's 3-1. So we played, you know, a lot of, you know, well-coached, tough teams to begin the season, good football teams. You know, and Goshen goes right along with that. They're always going to be well coached, and they, you know, they're just young like us. And so we happen to catch them on the right night. And like I said, we get to a back half our schedule, which it's all manageable. Our guys could have handled it all year long, but we're growing up too. And so, just looking forward to this back half of the season, running things down every week and seeing how we continue to mature.
10: Absolutely. Well, Coach, we want to wish you the best of luck as you do travel down to Hartford this week to take on Geneva County. And I hope to talk to you next week after another big Zion Chapel win.
15: Yes, sir. Go Rebels.
10: Guys, that's Cody Keene, the head football coach at Zion Chapel High School. Good luck, Coach.
15: Thank you.
7: Back. You're live at Hook's Barbecue. And Bart's over there talking with Bulldog Johnny, and Robin's over there getting his drink refilled. Ain't nobody ready to be on the radio.
16: I'm ready.
7: You are now, because I stalled enough to let y'all get hooked up. But, Robin, you're picking first in this one, I think. Zion Chapel at Geneva County. What do you think?
3: Well, I think this is going to be one of the better games to, as far as records go. You got Zion Chapel sitting at 1-4, Geneva County sitting at 1-4. Both of them are 1-2. In the region, and also it's very important, whoever wins this game is going to have the upper leg on being the 3 or 4 seed out of their region. But I think Zion Chapel is going to have a little more than Geneva County, so I'm going to go with the Rebels on this one.
16: Zion Chapel. Well, we know who Clark's going with.
7: Well, it's his pick. Clark, what you think?
4: Is there any reason to go over it? You know, I was looking at some numbers, and I like to add up what the teams have allowed as far as the points they're scored. And what was kind of interesting, Geneva County has allowed 199 points to be scored against them so far this year. And they've scored 142. Zion Chapel has only allowed 64 points for an average of 32 points a game, even with their 1-4 record. Just looking at the numbers and the scores and the defense and the offense, I'm going to have to pick the Rebels again.
7: All right, Stephanie.
1: So, like Robin said, both teams are coming in with a 1-4 record, and this is the third schedule we've seen like this where they haven't played the common opponents. They're swapping the schedule. At the top half, Zion Chapel's played Ayrton, G.W. Long, and Goshen. And then the other side, Geneva County's played Houston County, Cottonwood, and Highland Home. Both of them, their wins have come against Goshen and Houston County, and we've already talked about them struggling this year. So they might be a really good game this Friday night. But like the others, I think I'm going to go with the Zion Chapel Rebels to bring this home and win it Friday night.
7: Bart, what do you think?
2: I'm going with the King coaches, the Zion Chapel Rebels. Just put it that way. I like those coaches. Both the daddy and the son, and when they played at Goshen the other night, I got to walk across the field, and the son was sitting behind them, and they both were having that father-son conversation on the bench over there, and that's just a great thing to be able to do. I was very fortunate and blessed to get to coach both of my boys and have Stephanie up in the box videoing the games so I wouldn't have her bossing me around a little later. But no, she done an outstanding job with all that. And when we were at home, Keith was doing the PA. And, you know, whenever you can display family to your team and the importance of it, I'm going to pull for that, and I'm going for Coach King and Zion Chapel Rebels.
7: I didn't know that your daddy would talk in public.
2: No, it's difficult for him to do that. He's very shy.
7: He just walked
2: very
7: in the door.
2: Quiet.
7: He just walked in the door.
2: Yeah.
7: I, too, am going with Zion Chapel this week. And I told Cody at the interview time when I was talking to him, Coach King, I told him, I said, I'm picking y'all this week, so you better not let me down. And he said, well, we appreciate your confidence in us. So I'm going with Zion Chapel Rebels as well. Chase, let's take this break right now to talk about our online picks, if you're ready.
17: I am. Let me just pull up the picks again. 84 online pickers this week.
7: That's awesome. We almost got to the 100 where Bart's Arts was going to have to contribute. But
17: we might make
2: it. Didn't get there.
17: Might make it this week,
2: though. Might make it next week. That's right.
7: We need 100, guys. We need 100.
2: If they listen to Matt Donaldson, we'll get there, John Mike.
7: Yeah, they will. But we need 100 pickers to take some money out of Bart's pocket. So y'all make sure that happens. But you said earlier that we only had one person this week that got them all right.
17: That's,
7: wow, one person.
17: That's right. Courtney Qualls went 9-0.
3: Wow.
7: And I don't know. I don't know if she's related to Ruth and
2: I don't know
7: Qualls
2: don't
7: or not.
2: So.
3: I don't think so.
7: I don't think so either. But congratulations.
2: Congratulations.
7: Well, you know what? She wins.
2: Oh yeah.
7: A Tackle Shack gift card for $50. Goes out to Ruth Qualls today, and congratulations, Ruth.
17: Courtney Qualls. Courtney Qualls.
7: Courtney. I'm saying Ruth. Courtney, I'm sorry. Courtney Qualls, congratulations for you and your win this week. Made it real easy. You're the only one that went perfect this week, so you're the winner of the Tackle Shack gift card. How many do we have that missed only one game, Chase?
17: Only two folks went 8-1.
7: Told you these picks were hard this week.
17: Yeah, yeah. This has been the roughest week for our listener pickers. I think since we started doing the bragging rights last a couple of years ago. But we had
7: pretty rough on me this week too.
17: We had Julie Boutwell and Lee Davis both went 8-1.
7: Dang, Julie Boutwell. Julie Boutwell. Where do I know that name from?
2: I wonder. I know now. Okay. Now we know why Clark is winning.
1: All the
2: now we know.
1: Julie's
2: now we know.
1: Comes, out his paper
2: the cream
1: comes.
2: Comes to the top.
7: I need to check my list, see if that name's on the list next to Stephanie.
3: Don't tell Keith.
2: Yeah, now
7: well,
2: we
7: it
2: know.
7: Is number
2: two.
7: Number two. So who's number two, Chase?
17: That is Lee Davis.
2: Lee Davis.
7: Lee Davis is our winner this week. Sorry, Julie. But, you know, you came out a winner when you got Clark.
2: Yeah, she did. Well, made him a Wilkes.
7: Got the booby prize. But anyway, so we got our Tackle Shack gift card. We're giving that out. We've got our Hooks Barbecue card now, and we've given that out. And Robo Man this weekend slipped me $50, and he said, put me down for the plus 50 pick. So Robo Man contributed $50 this week. And so, Chase, we need a random number between, what, 1 and 84, you said?
17: That's right.
7: All right. You going to be able to find this pretty quick if we find a number?
17: Oh, yeah. Oh, yeah.
7: Well, here's the number for $50 this week.
2: 47.
17: Number 47 was Marvin Jackson.
7: Marvin Jackson.
2: All right.
7: I don't know Marvin Jackson, but he's a winner.
2: If it's the Marv that I know, I'm not really sure, but I think it'll be the one that runs Dillard's Funeral Home.
7: Well, he wins $50 this week. Congratulations, Marvin Jackson, for winning $50 in cash. And that's just like money.
2: That he is.
7: You can spend it anywhere. You come to Hook's Barbecue and spend it. You can go to Tackle Shack and spend it. Or you can put gas in your car if you need to, because
2: yes, you get a gallon
7: of
2: gas.
7: All of our money. But anyway, thanks to everybody who did our online picks. Now, Chase, tell everybody again how to get their name on the online picks as well.
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7: Why would you?
17: I wouldn't this week. You got to get them in before kickoff on Thursday night. So, got to hurry this week.
7: We got a Thursday night game this week. That's right. We got a Thursday night game this week. So, you got to get them in earlier this week. But thank you for checking in with us, Chase. And we'll take our commercial break and we'll come back and we'll talk to Coach Justin Bayman at Crenshaw Christian Academy about his game with Autauga Academy this week.
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14: Hey, I'm on the phone with Coach Justin Bayman from Crenshaw Christian Academy. And, Coach, your team's been struggling a little bit this week to get in the win column, but they're still playing hard for you, and they're very, very young. So you got to be happy with what you're seeing as far as their effort. You just can't quite jump into the win column yet.
20: You know, we went on the road, played Southern Prep last week. We were hoping that was one we could come away with. You know, Southern Prep did a real good job. They've been able to bring in foreign athletes, which is a little different from our players when you're talking across the ball and the guy, you know, may have an Australian or a British accent. That's always, you know, a little interesting. They did a real good job of putting that program together. You know, they got a defense that fly around 11 men to the ball. You know, that's always good to see. We were hoping to get it, you know, and our guys competed. We kept it close within a score, you know, halfway through the third quarter. Riley Mills kind of put the game on his back. He toted the ball a little bit more than what we wanted to. I think he finished the game with 32 carries, and that makes me nervous, you know, considering he's our linebacker, too. Starting linebackers, he's just, I can't say enough good things about him. But you're right, we, you know, the boys working hard. All but four or five players are our JV team. You know, we're really young this year, and our line, you know, is mostly 8th, 9th, 10th graders. We got one of our seniors back that tore his labrum, but he's gonna wear a brace and play the rest of the year. So they're progressing. You just gotta find a way to keep them up, be positive, but try not to let them get comfortable, you know, losing. And which I'm proud of them because they're undefeated JV. They've been well seasoned for that, you know. But we just hopefully can get to a game where we can compete with juniors and seniors.
14: Absolutely, and you know, JV football is your future. So that looks good for your future with Crenshaw Christian too, if they're playing that well in JV.
20: You know, they are. And look, I can't say enough good things about our upperclassmen we have. And we got a good-sized younger line. It's just you're asking a lot of them to step in there and go toe-to-toe with, you know, 17, 18-year-olds when a lot of them don't even have a driver's permit yet. And but they're good sized kids and they're getting reps they, you know, may have not have got before, and they're getting them on both sides of the ball. So, I mean, we may take our lumps now, but if they continue to grow and continue to push to be better, I feel good about down the road.
0: Well, this week is Autauga Academy, and that's a big school program. They got a lot of players and a lot of talent up there at Autauga Academy. We've heard about them for the last few years, too, especially since Bobby Carr was their head coach.
20: I've watched them on them all week. They look really good inside the box defensively there. They got good reach on the outside at defensive ends, and their nose guard can really two-gap pretty good. And they got two solid inside linebackers, around 6 foot, 6'1", 220-ish, it looks like. And they look good on the inside. And they brought in the quarterback from Edgewood last year, and, they got a running back he's quick. So they got a good-looking team. I see that hopefully some rains in the forecast more. That may help us slow them down a little bit. But it's an impressive group they put together.
0: Absolutely. First time I've heard this week anybody looking forward to some rain for Friday night football. But I understand the situation. It might very well play into your hands. And you never know with a lot of weather. You get a lot of turnovers. Things can change. You never know what's going to happen in the ball game.
20: You definitely, you got to be prepared for it. I know some people, if I was in their situation, I'd probably like it dry. They got enough speed to get around the edge. Like I said, they got some good-looking athletes. I think Coach did a great job up there. And, if we could slow them down and try to create some kind of holes through that inside, well, I think we'll be all right.
0: Absolutely. Well, Coach, we want to wish you the best of luck as you do travel up to Autauga Academy this week. Hope you come back with that first win of the season.
20: Yes, sir. Thank you for having me. And y'all be sure to come out next week. We're back at home. We haven't been home in a while, so it'll be good to see the home crowd fan for homecoming.
0: Absolutely. And we're planning on coming there as well with our WTBF crew. So come on out and join us at the ball field on Friday night next week at home against Sparta Academy at Crenshaw Christian. Good luck, Coach, and we'll talk to you again next week.
20: Yes, sir. Thank you for having me.
0: Hey, guys, that's Coach Justin Bayman with Crenshaw Christian Academy.
16: And I'm just about done with my plate. Not quite.
21: You put a mighty big dent in it.
16: I did. And you over there eating ice cream.
22: Yeah.
16: I can just tell you right now, I'm not getting any ice cream.
21: I don't see how you could eat the rest of what was on that plate. That's impressive. I believe you'd win the Nathan's 4th of July.
16: You know, I've always wanted to do that.
21: Well, I believe you can win as much as you've eaten right here. I mean, these bones, poor dog.
16: Yeah. Dogs ain't getting nothing tonight. But anyway, it was good. It was called the Whiz Bang Sampler Plate. And it was pretty doggone good. I ain't gonna lie.
21: It was a whiz and a bang, and it was gone.
16: It comes with pork, chicken, and ribs. And the ribs I ate with a fork.
21: Them ribs, I put them up against anywhere in this country.
16: They were good.
21: They're the best.
3: You don't need any sauce on them either.
21: Nah.
16: All right. Picking first. Whew. Gotta catch my breath for me. CCA at Autauga Academy, and that's Clark Bowden. Or Clark Wilkes, I'm sorry. Wilkes.
3: Get it right.
16: I know.
3: Get it right. This was CCA at Autauga Academy, is that correct?
21: That is correct. Yes.
3: In Prattville. Autauga Academy has won against Southern Prep, and CCA, the last game they lost was Southern Prep. They also, Autauga Academy won at Sparta, the Generals, and they also won at Abbeville Christian. And I just don't think this is going to be the week for the Cougars to get back into their winning ways. I'm going to go with the Autauga Academy Generals to win this one. When I can't pick a Rebel, I'll pick a General.
16: All right. Stephanie, you're next.
1: So CCA, they're in the, I guess it's split east and west. Is that how the private

0: Army generals.
1: All right, Bart. Coach is doing a good job. It's just in that rebuilding process there at CCA. Give a shout out to Miss Stroud and what they're doing at that school. And they're going to get there, but it's just not going to happen this Friday night. I'm going with the Tauga Academy. Robin.
2: Well, I too believe it's going to be a Tauga Academy. I mean, unfortunately for CCA, it isn't another one of those teams that has had a rough season. I know the players and coaches are working hard, but I just think a Tauga Academy will have a little better team this year.
3: All right. I too think a Tauga Academy is probably going to pull this one out. They still got Bobby Carr kids on that team, and they know how to play football. They're going to do all right. So I'm going with the Tauga Academy as well. We're going to take another break. We're going to come back and talk about Brantley going to Abbeville. And according to Coach Lowry, this is the first time he's ever been to Abbeville. So he said he's looking forward to this trip. So we'll see what he's got to say about this matchup when we return to the Ralph Black Coaches Connection.
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6: I'm on the phone with Coach Andrew Lowry of the Brantley Bulldogs. And Coach, you've overcome some obstacles this year. You've lost some players, got some injuries, and you just seem to keep picking off win after win. I mean, you got to be proud of these boys.
7: I am very proud of them. They've been through a lot of adversity this year, and we've lost some along the way, and, you know, the ones we've had a lot of guys step up, and they just keep battling and keep fighting, so very proud of them.
6: Well, they pulled off a win over cross-county rival Highland Home. That's the second year in a row that y'all defeated Highland Home, and now this week you have to get on the road, and you have to go to Abbeville to play, and I know you're not looking forward to that trip.
7: Yeah, going to be a long trip. You know, one of those we're going to – everything gets sped up a lot in the afternoon, not as much downtime. We're going to probably have to hit the road around 3 o'clock. We've got a long trip ahead, so long bus ride. Never been to Abbeville up to play, so going to be a new experience for me too. But, you know, we're excited. We've had a good week of practice so far, and now's the fun part of the season where you start to get to make your playoff push. So the guys are excited, and I'm hoping to just keep building off this momentum.
6: Absolutely. Well, tell us a little bit about what Abbeville is going to offer you when you come over there to play. What are they going to throw at you?
7: Yeah, they've got some really good skill guys. They've got two or three receivers that, you know, can take it to the house if you miss. So, you know, we're kind of keen on those guys this week and making sure we keep them bottled up. They can hurt you on special teams, those same couple guys. You know, they put you in bind where if you kick it to them, you know, you better be ready to cover and tackle. So, and those same guys turn around and play defense too in the secondary, and they come downhill and they tackle well. So, you know, I think, you know, maybe weather will play an impact. I'm not sure. I know it's showing for some rain. We'll see what happens with that. But, you know, at the end of the day, we just got to go out there and keep playing our football and keep getting after it like we have been the last few weeks.
6: Yeah, I believe they are calling for rain this weekend, and things are supposed to be moving in on Friday and lasting throughout the weekend. So it could make playing conditions tough. So I guess holding on the football and not creating turnovers would be the object of the Brantley offense.
7: That's right. You know, we've been fortunate at this point, knock on wood, you know, definitely winning the turnover battle. Our defense was able to get us three more this past week in a safety, and, you know, we only turned it over once. So far this year, we've been able to win the turnover battle for most of our games outside of, I think, one. So, you know, that's something we preach pretty consistently, and definitely putting an extra emphasis on it this week with a chance of rain on Friday.
6: Absolutely. And like you said, this is the playoff push now. You'll play a few games, and then

0: determine where your seating is going to be in the playoffs, but you got to be looking ahead just a little bit because Elba's pretty much matching you game for game right now.
1: As coaches, sometimes it's hard not to look ahead and see. You start looking at playoff brackets and who gets who, if you fall where. But really just been our focus with the guys, just take it one week at a time. You know, all of our goals still right there in front of us. And, you know, we know none of that matters if we go and drop a game, you know, this week or the next or whenever. So, you know, our goal is to win the rest of them. And that's been our focus, you know, as a coaching staff and as, you know, what we're preaching our guys each day.
0: Well, Coach, we want to wish you the best luck as you do travel to Abbeville this week. When you get over there, buckle down, hunker down, and come back with a big Bulldog victory.
1: Yes, sir. We're sure going to try.
0: Guys, that's Coach Andrew Lowry with the Brantley Bulldogs. Good luck, Coach.
1: Thank you.

0: bite of it. Except the library. I didn't eat the library. Neither. But you know I eat that piece of pound cake that came along with it, too, because they make a mighty fine pound cake over here. It looks barbecue. And did you know you can get a whole pound cake? If you want to buy the whole cake, you can buy a whole cake here as well. $24.99.
1: I know that you didn't leave much on that plate.
2: Bart's art would probably buy one of those if he'd sit right there and eat it, wouldn't he?
1: Don't know about that.
0: I don't know. I couldn't eat one tonight.
1: Yeah.
0: But, you know.
2: That'd be the deal. It'd have to be right now.
0: It could be. It could happen one night. I'm just going to say. I love some pound cake. And my wife, Stephanie, makes a wonderful pound cake. But she hadn't made me one in like 3 years. So I don't know that she can make them anymore. I'll find out one day. But picking first in this matchup, Stephanie Snyder.
3: Well, we have the Brantley Bulldogs traveling to play Abbeville Yellow Jackets. The Bulldogs are 4-2. Abbeville is 1-4, and this is a 1A Region 2 matchup. And this is, I think, the fourth series that we've had where they haven't played the same opponents. Brantley's played Florala, Kinston, and Sampson, where Abbeville's played Pleasant Home, Elba, and Barber County. I will have to say that Brantley steps up when they pick their competition to play for their non-region games. They've beat Highland Home and Pike Lib and lost to Luverne, but kudos to them for stepping up to play the teams in 2A. So I believe that the Brantley Bulldogs will go to Abbeville this Friday night and bring home a win to Brantley.
0: All righty. What do you bake, Stephanie?
1: Anything? Cookies?
3: Anything? I do make sugar cookies.
4: She makes some good cookies.
3: Yeah.
1: Yeah, Robin will eat them things. Golly.
0: Well, I was wondering because I know your mom cooks really well, and Stephanie probably don't get a chance to cook anything with your mom being right next
3: That's
0: door.
3: That's right. So. She can make a really good red velvet cake.
1: I'm going to be just flat out honest about this right here. When Stephanie and I first got married,
0: she couldn't make nothing, could she? She couldn't make nothing.
1: She couldn't turn the stove on. Called her daddy, her first cousin. He's getting a lot better. He's been in the hospital for over a week, but he is doing much better. Brad, and had to get him to tell her how to cut the stove on.
3: The oven part on. And it was a really, really, really old stove.
1: Wasn't that old.
3: It had the bake, preheat, broil, and all that. I was used to them being side by side. And they were on two totally separate ends of the oven.
1: She was thinking it was going to be one of those little Betty Crocker cooking things. You know, you order from Sears whenever we were little. You know,
3: the little easy bake oven.
1: That's what she was thinking it was. But let me just be honest and tell you, she's really a good cook. Stephanie really is.
0: My Stephanie made me gravy right after we got married. She said, "What do you want for supper?" I said, "I would love some cube steak with some mashed potatoes and gravy." And she made gravy and put it on the mashed potatoes. And I had to cut the gravy with a knife. And I just kind of like picked the gravy up with my fork and set it off to the side. I said, "I ain't going to eat that." And I ate the rest of it. So then when we made a trip back home, we went to go see my grandmother, and I pushed Stephanie in the kitchen with my grandmother. I said, "Show her how to make gravy."
3: That's what's happened with me over the last 30 years. I got to watch Grand.
0: There you go.
1: And some others. But Stephanie really is a good cook. But let's talk about this football game right here. I went against the Brantley Bulldogs last week. Not a something I normally would do, because Coach those Lowry guys know how to coach some football. And they're going to come out victorious this week again. I'm going with the Brantley Bulldogs.
0: Robin?
4: I, too, am going with the Bulldogs. I think they'll come out victorious this Friday night, so I'm going with Brantley as well.
0: All right. Clark, what do you think?
2: Well, looking at the rankings there for 1A Region 2, Brantley's number 3 and Abbeville is number 7, which I think they're going to take this opportunity to go out 10 from Brundage and go to Yellow Jacket Stadium, I think is the name they use over there in Abbeville, and bring home a victory. I'm going with Brantley Bulldogs.
1: Hey, before you go, I got one thing to say. The Tackle Shack, Jeffrey Knight and Erica, they just sent me a text saying that they can tell that Stephanie can cook. and had a happy face right there. Hey, I know I was as skinny as a rail, but now, Jeffrey, I just have to say, now, I did coach you, and you were pretty thin at that time, too. So Erica must be doing some pretty good cooking out there, too.
0: If they can look at you and tell your Stephanie can cook, they can dang sure look at mine and tell, look at me and tell mine can cook.
1: Yeah.
0: Unless it's a meatloaf. She can't make a meatloaf. She can't. We tried meatloaf 4 or 5 times, and it's turned into Sloppy Joe's every time.
4: All right. Before you make your pick, Brantley lost to Abbeville the only time they played.
1: They
4: just might sway you there.
0: No, they ain't going to sway me.
4: I didn't figure it would.
0: Not going to sway me. And this is what I don't understand about Abbeville. Never have. They're the Yellow Jackets, but their team colors are maroon and gray.
1: Yeah.
0: How can you be the Yellow Jackets and be maroon and gray?
1: I don't know.
4: There's a maroon-colored Yellow Jacket.
2: You know, when I was in high school at Pike County, they were a powerhouse over there.
0: Yeah. Yeah, they used to be good. Real good. They've had some really good teams over the years. But this year, I think it's going to be the Brantley Bulldogs year, though. So I'm going with Brantley to win this game as well. We're going to come back, and we're going to talk about Pike Liberal Arts at Fort Dale Academy, and we're going to talk about Ayrton and Cottonwood. But we're going to go ahead and let Chase take us to a commercial break, and we'll come back and listen to Coach Stephen Kilcrease, and then we'll make our picks on those two games as well when we return to the Ralph Black Coaches Connection.
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9: I'm on the phone with Coach Stephen Kilcrease from the Ayrton Purple Cats. And, Coach, last week, a real good game. I mean, it was close at the end by the scoreboard, but, you know, you said your team had a chance to win right there at the end and just couldn't put it together.
10: Yeah. You know, I'm not one for moral victories, but I was really proud of our guys, how they played. I thought we matched their physicality and, you know, and kept ourselves in the ball game against a very good Dale County team and gave ourselves a chance to win at the end. We missed a field goal, but it's like I told Connor, our kicker, I was like, look, yeah, there's probably 20, 25 plays within this game that cost us this ball game. Because we did make a lot of mistakes, things some of which we don't normally do. But, you know, it was a good learning experience. And again, it was not because of a lack of effort. Our kids played hard. Sure, we all made mistakes, but you know that's part of it. And you can't make those type of mistakes that we did and beat a really good football team like Dale County. So, you know, we got through the game healthy, gave ourselves a chance to win, didn't get it done. We got to bounce back and get ready for a huge region game this week.
9: That's right, because you got Cottonwood this week, and Cottonwood's undefeated in the region. You're undefeated in the region play, I believe. You know, whoever wins this game is going to be in the driver's seat for the region championship, which means a first-round home game. So you got to be looking a little ahead for that, but you don't want to get too far down the road. But Cottonwood is playing really good football right now.
10: Well, it's like I told our guys today, you know, the last 3 years, you know, Cottonwood is the benchmark of our region. You know, they've won the region 3 years in a row. They've handled us pretty well two of those years, and last year was a close game. We went for two at the end to win and didn't make it, and they beat us by one. But, They've got a really good program. They're doing great things. They've got some good skill guys. They're really physical up front. And, you know, we've got to match their physicality if we want to have a chance to win. And that's the good thing. I do think, you know, we've played some guys. These last couple of games have been really physical. And we're becoming that. I was more proud of our run game last week. We know we throw the football. And people are starting to sort of, you know, drop people back and defend that. But we ran the ball really well last week. Guys up front doing really well. Ja'Cari running the ball hard. And we really didn't run Addison but once or twice. So, you know, we've got to be able to mix it up this week. And that's something I think we pose a problem for a lot of teams is we can throw the ball around. And then we've got a good running back. We've got a quarterback that can run it. And, you know, our big thing is matching their physicality, and then we got to tackle on the other side of the ball. We got to tackle their backs, and they've got some really good ones. They run single wing, and they run a lot of different formations, do a lot of shifting and motion, and we've got to lock in on our keys, not pay attention to all the noise going around, and get to the football. That's going to be key for us.
9: And we talked about it earlier this year. You're playing some really tough opponents to start your season off. We talked about iron sharpening iron, you know, makes your team better when you play these tougher opponents. Because it really and truly, I mean, when you play teams like you started off the season with, when you take on a Cottonwood, it's not something your team hasn't seen all year. I mean, it's something they're already seen and probably ready for.
10: Yeah, I mean, I do think that's the reason we play them. I know probably put our guys in, you know, tough situations with Bluntstown and Dale County and Wicksburg normally. You know, we played them earlier, and I know they're a little down what they've been in the past, but, you know, we do that to get ready for these games. I told our guys today, you know, we played Dale County to get ready for Cottonwood, to get ready for Cottonwood and to get ready for the playoffs. And, you know, I do think it makes us better. Dale County is well coached, just like Cottonwood is, and, you know, and it's going to help us, I think, coming in this week.
9: Absolutely. Well, Coach, we want to wish you the best of luck as you do take on Cottonwood down in Houston County this week in Cottonwood, and hope you come away with that big Ayrton victory.
10: Appreciate it very much.
9: Hey, guys, that's Stephen Kilcrease, the head football coach of the Ayrton Purple Cats. Good luck, Coach.
10: Thanks.
0: Back here at Hook's Barbecue to make our selections on these two games that we're going to talk about during this break. But picking first, let me make sure. 1, 2, 3, 4. It's back to you, Bart.
1: It is back to me. And I have the Pike Live Fort Dale.
0: We got to talk about the Pike Live Fort Dale. We don't have an interview from Coach Carl this week, but I did get to talk to him after the game Friday night, and he was extremely disappointed that they didn't pull off that win. They lost right there at the last seconds of the ball game. Couldn't hold on and win that game last week. And that was when Pike Lib played
1: Geneva.
0: Yes.
1: And they lost on the last play. That was a higher classification team. And I'm telling you, I had a couple people that flipped back and forth watching it on the NFHS site and said that Geneva really fought hard. Said Pike Lib had every opportunity to take that game and just pull away, and every time they did, Geneva would pull back in and win that to end up winning the ball game. And I hate that for Coach Carr and his group. I went against them last week and kind of was hoping that me going against them would encourage them to win. So Coach Carr, I'm gonna do that again this week. I'm going with Fort Dale.
0: With Fort Dale?
1: Okay. I'm going to be different.
0: Fort Dale. All right. Robin, what do you think?
4: I think this is going to be one of the better games this week. I really do. This is a really good matchup. I think they're evenly matched. I was looking at the schedule, and they have a common opponent as in St. James. Pike Live lost to St. James 42-14, and Fort Dale only lost to St. James 15-0. Fort Dale does have two wins on the season, and Pike Live unfortunately has not gotten in the win column. And this is a tough pick, but I think I'm gonna go with the Patriots. I think they're gonna pull out their first win of the season. I think they can beat Fort Dale, and I know having that last game against Geneva being so close, I think maybe that's going to push them over the edge. I'm going with the Pike Liberal Arts Patriots.
0: All right. Clark, what do you think?
2: Two things strike me interesting about Pike Liberal Arts this year. They hadn't been shut out. They've scored in every game. And, of course, the GW Long game went to overtime. And they were so close last week with Geneva. And Fort Dale, actually, they were shut out by St. James 15-0. And you got to give a little bit of credit for the home field advantage. And I think so far this year, Fort Dale has had to come to Pike County opponents to get two of their wins. I look for Fort Dale to take this one.
0: Fort Dale. All right. Stephanie, what do you think about this matchup?
3: So like the guys have said, Pikeville Patriots are 0-5 on the season, Fort Dale 2-3. My coworker was at the Pikeville game last Friday night, and he said that he and his son left. There was like 10 minutes left to go in the game, and he said Pikeville was up by 12. And he said he was shocked to find out at the end of the game that they wound up losing. So it was a great game, I'm sure, all the way up until the end. And I think they lost by 1 point, didn't they?
0: Yes.
3: 1 point to the end, and they've been in overtime with GW Long. It does look like, based off the stats, that Pike can score, but Fort Dale looks like they've got a great defense. You know, they're holding people low on scores. I'm like Clark. I pulled out the old Cot Wallace. You get 3 points if you're the home team. Home team advantage, so I, too, am going with the Fort Dale Eagles.
0: All righty. So what was the – refresh my memory now. How many points has Fort Dale allowed this season?
4: Fort Dale has given up 126 points on the season. They've scored 67. Pike Lib has scored 112 and given up 198.
1: That makes it tough.
0: It does.
4: I think it's going to be an evenly matched game.
1: I really do.
2: You know, twice this year we've seen that Pike Liberal Arts Patriots, they were in striking distance. You know, yep. The overtime game and then the Geneva game last week, that had to be a heartbreaker. But they're due for a win. I just don't think it's coming this week.
3: And this is a hard region that they're in, because they're in a region with St. James, Montgomery Academy, Trinity, Alabama Christian. They have a hard region.
1: Yeah. Mm-hmm. The next couple of weeks for Pike Lib is really going to
3: be
1: tough.
3: Yeah.
1: Really tough.
0: I'm going with Fort Dale on this one as well.
1: Well, I'm going to say this right here, and he's listening. I hope he understands. Jeffrey Knight is listening, and his son Easton's listening. And I really hope this inspires him, because I like what Jeffrey sent me. That he said, Easton said, you're wrong. And I like that. I like the spunk in that young man right there. He's always impressed me. And I hope that carries over to the rest of the Pikeville Patriots. And next week when I can come in here, I can congratulate Coach Carr and the Patriots for their first win, and letting Robin get a little closer to it.
0: Well, I actually wrote Stephanie's pick of Fort Dale down in my spot, and I'm just too lazy to erase it and put another spot there. So
1: you
0: I
1: just ate too much.
0: I just went with Fort Dale. We're going to go straight to Ayrton and Cottonwood, and picking first will be Robin Snyder on this game. And we did hear from Coach Stephen Gilcrease about his game last week, and they had a chance to win that game at the very end too, and missed a field goal. But Robin, what do you think about this matchup between Ayrton and Cottonwood?
4: This is the best game of this week. I mean, because this is for basically going to be the area championship, region champion, because they're both 3-0 on the season in the region. Ayrton is 4-2 on the season overall, losing a heartbreaker last week to Dale County by 2 points. I mean, it's Cottonwood's awful good. I mean, they don't have but one common opponent that I've seen, and that's Geneva County. And both of them handled Geneva County pretty handily. You know, now when you look at the scores, Ayrton has scored 195 points on the season and given up 108. But then when you look at Cottonwood, they've scored 295 points on the season.
3: Yeah, they're like scoring 40, 50, 60 points twice, I think.
4: They've scored 60 twice and almost 70 against Houston County. And they're only giving up 43 points. So, unfortunately, I'm going to go with the Cottonwood Bears here. I hope the Ayrton Purple Cats prove me wrong. But just statistically and looking at common opponents, I'm going to have to go with Cottonwood.
0: All right, Clark.
2: When I got to looking at their schedule for the Bears this year, Cottonwood Bears, I got curious about Valwood, their first game of the year. And Valwood is in Hayhira, Georgia, which is 11 miles north of Valdosta.
0: I know it very well.
2: And of course, the Bears beat them by a score of 40-21. The interesting thing is Valwood hadn't lost a game since that. That was their first game, you know, your out-of-state game, your first one you did in the year. And they're I'm not sure how – I know how the ranking system works in Georgia, but they're 3A. And I don't think the Cottonwood Bears have been challenged so far this year. I mean, look at these scores, 40, Providence Christian 42, Goshen 50, Geneva County 60, Houston County 69, and 34 against Ashford. I just do not believe that Purple Cats are going to go down there to – they call their stadium down there the Bears' Den. I don't think they're going to go to Bears' Den and have enough production to offset these Cottonwood Bears. I'm going with the Bears.
4: I do want to make one point. I meant to say this a while ago, but the only time Cottonwood has won a state championship was in 1986. This is their 40th year from winning a state championship. Maybe their year again.
0: They got to get through Ayrton first.
4: That's right.
0: Stephanie, what do you think about this matchup between Cottonwood and Ayrton?
3: Robin's over here looking at the Alabama High School football history website, and I was out on the website earlier today looking, and I saw that picture that was on there for 1986. And I don't know if y'all have ever heard Bart tell this story, but when I think of Cottonwood, I hear this one story when they were really good and Goshen had to go down there and play Cottonwood, and he was on the team, and I think it was his senior year. Could have been his junior year.
0: Is that when he got hit with the hot dog?
3: With the hot dog. Yeah. Where the guy called his name from the stand and threw a hot dog at him. And
1: stand up on that top rail up
3: there. He had mustard on his jersey. He had to play with mustard on his jersey the whole game.
1: Purple numbers.
0: That's so he probably had his own blood on the jersey after the game.
1: Yeah.
0: Too.
3: But anyway, I think everybody said all that there is to say. This is going to probably be a great game this week. But once again, I'm going with Cott Wallace's theory that you get the 3-point home advantage, and I'm going with the Cottonwood Bears.
0: All right, Bart.
1: This is really going to be a good ball game. When you got Stephen Kilcrease on the sideline coaching, you got points to be added. And their schedule has not been an easy schedule, and they've done really good. That Blountstown game, I mean, you can't even count that one. Blountstown, I don't think they've even lost a game since, and they'll be contending in the Florida State Championship when it's all said and done. Losing to Dale County with a last-second missed field goal, they beat GW Long pretty sound, 42-7. It says a lot. Houston County, 47-3. Zion Chapel, 45-14. Wicksburg, 26-21. And then you flip it over and look at what Cottonwood's done, and they put the points on the board. But you know
3: Cottonwood did beat Ashford. That's a 4A school also.
1: Yeah. But let's just say this about Ashford. Well, they've won 3 ball games. They have.
0: Who are you going with Coach Kilcrease?
2: Here the Purple Cats.
1: I'm marking that C off. I ain't going to be lazy. Marking it off. I had Cottonwood, but I'm going with Ayrton.
0: Well, I'm going with Ayrton too. I think the fact that they played these tough teams in the year is really – and they played them very well, too. I mean, they didn't just get blowed out by these schools. They had a chance to beat Dale County last week. They played the Florida team very well, too. But, you know, the Florida team was way bigger and better. I think Ayrton can pull this one off, and I'm going to go with the Purple Cats.
1: I tell you what, I hope those Sin boys are listening, because I'm going to challenge you right here. Get your team to where they need to be.
0: That's it.
1: That's what you got to do. You got good coaches on the sideline. You got to have a coach on the field, and that's going to look to you two young men. If those guys look up to you, they're going to play to the level that they need to, and I believe y'all can get it done.
0: I think they can,
11: Purple
0: too.
11: Purple Cats.
0: I'm going Purple Cats as well.
11: And that Rhodes coach they got down there, I hope he's listening.
0: Well, wait a minute. You didn't tell me they had a Rhodes coach.
11: Yeah, David Thrash.
0: I may have to
11: David,
0: change it.
11: David Thrash Rhodes.
0: Oh, okay. Okay.
11: I'll probably get a phone call or text in a minute.
0: All right. Well, we got one more game to talk about, and it's Elba at Pleasant Home this week. And this will be a big game for the Elba Tigers as well as they continue their quest for a region championship in their classification. And listen to this interview when we come back. It's not from Coach Austin Johnson. That's all I'm going to tell you. But we'll be right back with the Ralph Black Coaches Connection.
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9: Hey, I'm on the phone with Easton McKelvey, the quarterback from the Elba Tigers. And Easton, what a great victory Friday night over GW Long, a last minute score. Put y'all ahead by one, and you come out of there with a victory at home. You have to be really happy.
16: Yes, sir. It was a good victory, especially them being 1A bigger than us.
9: Tell me about how that last scoring drive came around that put y'all on top.
16: Well, I'm pretty sure we were down 7 with, I want to say, I'm not sure how much time we had left. Maybe 3 or 2 minutes left. I know that's probably pretty sad. I'm the QB. I don't remember the time, but we went down. And we practiced our 2 minute every day at practice, and we went down and kind of ran 2 minutes and took care of the ball and did pretty good with our down and distance and running out of bounds, throwing it out of bounds. Well, we got down there and we ran the same play twice when we got down there. We scored and then ran the 2 point to win the game, and we ran that play twice. It was the same play.
9: I'm assuming there's no time left on the clock at that point.
16: There's 30 seconds left, and then we got into a, defense went out there. We stopped and all kicked off. Defense went out there, and we got in our, like, prevent defense, and we stopped them, and we won the game. It was pretty exciting.
9: Oh, I know it was. And this week, you got to get on the road, and you got to travel down to Pleasant Home to play. And Pleasant Home's not a bad football team. This is going to be another good matchup for y'all. But it's a long drive down to Pleasant Home, a little over an hour drive. It's not the most fun place to play.